0: years in prison. Bach was also ordered to pay restitution on $243 million the government says was scammed through that COVID-era food program. It was intended to help kids during the pandemic, but ended with taxpayers being billed for meals that did not exist. Shackled in court, Bach sobbed and said, "I understand I failed. I failed the public, my family, everyone."
1: It's Fox's Mike Tobin reporting. A vote to establish a Women's History Museum on the National Mall has failed.
2: California Democratic Congresswoman Judy Chu said she initially sponsored the bill to create the Smithsonian American Women's History Museum, but urged her colleagues now to vote no.
3: Republicans threw all of that away by unilaterally making extremist changes to our once bipartisan bill.
2: She said GOP amendments would give the president too much control over its construction and location. But Florida Republican Congresswoman Laurel Lee said Democrats also opposed another amendment.
4: It is disappointing that some Democrats are opposing this museum because it is dedicated to the history and achievements of biological women.
2: The Republican author of the bill said Democrats are hiding their opposition behind the issue of presidential control. Jessica Rosenthal, Fox News.
1: I'm Tom Rigotti. This is Fox News.
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7: Temperatures will climb through the Memorial Day weekend. For tonight, increasing clouds and a low of 42. Tomorrow, partly sunny and a high of 64. On Saturday, a few showers, then mostly cloudy and 64. From Fox 11, your station for severe weather coverage, I'm meteorologist Patrick Powell for 1330 and 101.5 WHBL.
8: He's here. He's here. 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
9: Hello, America. 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Our number, 877-381-3811. 877-381-3811. Imam Taha Hassani, director of the Islamic Center of San Diego, which many people have tied to terror links, to be blunt. Many people, or at least supporting outwardly such things. And I want you to listen to this. This is a couple of years back. Cut 19, go.
10: What we are witnessing now did not start last week or October the 7th. This is a result of 75 plus years of brutal Zionist occupation of Palestine. And it is the result of the 16 plus years of the brutal barbaric blockade of Gaza. That's it, point. Nothing else to add. Because they are trying to tell us that what's going on now in Gaza is justified because of the attack. No. What's going on now is the result, the continuous brutal occupation of Palestine and Gaza.
9: Yeah, yeah, the occupation, America, the occupation. We hear this crap day in and day out. The occupation. That's right. The Jews weren't there 4,000 years ago. The Bible's all wrong. All the other literature is just dead wrong. The Palestinians were there. Go ahead. Look it up in your Bible. Old Testament, New Testament. Take a good look. Tell me where they are. Nowhere. Tell me where they were prior to 1965. All right. You want to go back? Want to claim it was earlier? Okay, tell me where they were 150 years ago. Just a mere 150 years ago. Go ahead. Now, these Bedouins, these Arabs, who renamed themselves and reinvented themselves with the help of the KGB, and Arafat, an Egyptian.

0: when you go there, you go to the old city, which abuts right up against Jerusalem, the city of David, which predates Jerusalem. You literally walk. You literally walk where the Jews walked. You can touch the stones. You literally walk, for my Christian friends, where Jesus walked as a Jew. And they found the pool that is mentioned in the Bible. The pool. It's there. It's there. It's all right there. That proves the fact of the Bible. Now, for secularists, Marxists, and Islamists, they're either ignorant or they don't want to learn. They don't want to know about it because it kind of undermines everything they've been taught and everything they're teaching, doesn't it? The occupation. The occupation is an impossibility. They just want to slaughter the Jews the way they're slaughtering Christians in Africa right now. There are almost no Christians in the Middle East, yet the Holy Land is the birthplace of Christianity. There's almost no Christians. There's very few Jews, if you really think about it. They've been pushed out of almost every of the Muslim Arab country. And yet the Jews were first, the Christians were second, Muslims were third. How's that possible? Well, look around in Europe to what some of these people are saying, these imams and these politicians getting elected mayor. We're going to push you out of the West. We're going to push you out of the city. We're going to take it over. That's the mentality. It's the mentality also in our own country by some of these reprobates. I'll be right back.
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0: We're here with our buddy Chip Roy, congressman running for attorney general of Texas. Very important that he wins for Texas and the nation. Chip, how are you, my friend?
1: Doing great, Mark. How are you?
0: I'm doing very, very well. Tell us what the election looks like there.
1: Well, we're in the middle of the runoff. Today is the fourth day of early voting. I had to, you know, leave Texas to come back to D.C. because we had bills on the floor. I thought that we were going to fund ICE and Border Patrol through a reconciliation bill, but that all got jammed up in the Senate. So they left town, so we passed a few other bills, and then I'll be flying back home to Texas tomorrow. Get through Memorial Day, go try to celebrate with some folks, and then Election Day is Tuesday, and we're feeling good, Mark. We've been crisscrossing the state of Texas. I've gone all over the state multiple times. As you know, I'm endorsed by Ted Cruz, former Solicitor General of the state. So many great organizations and people who back me, Gun Owners of America, National Association of Gun Rights, a lot of the gun groups, a lot of the freedom groups, grassroots and Tea Party folks, Jenny Beth Martin and the folks who've been in the trenches for so long. And my good friend Mark Meadows, as you know, former Chief of Staff for President Trump, and proud to have your support, my friend. And, you know, we're going out and talking to the voters. But my opponent, he spent a lot of money. He inherited a lot of money. And he, in the first primary, running negative ads on me, outspent me 4-1. So he got a little bit of a lead there, and then the Austin swamp started kind of rallying around him because he's kind of a safe puppet down there, and they know that I'll shake things up. And so we've raised a lot of money in the last month. We've been running our ads and matching him and now actually outspending him, and he's feeling the heat. Our polls show us in the lead and matching him, but it's a dogfight head-to-head. And we're going to need everybody to turn out to show up to vote. Every vote's going to matter because it's a runoff, and you know how that goes. Not everybody shows up, so who shows up will matter. But we feel great. My primary argument is I'm a real lawyer, and you know that as someone who's one of the best lawyers in America. And I've been gratified to have you as a mentor and talk to you over the years, but I'm a proud former federal prosecutor, former first assistant attorney general. I've done complex litigation for the AG's office, and I've been a lawyer for the governor and for, you know, on Capitol Hill, and I know how to be a lawyer. My opponent has never been in court. He's never practiced law. He's just managed his family.
0: Not even as a defendant?
1: No. Well, one time apparently, he had to defend himself for crashing his family Ferrari, the company business Ferrari. Yeah, but no, look, I've known him a long time. I don't wish him ill, but man, he's run some cheap shots and some negative ads, some of the nastiest stuff I've seen, accusing me of things that are totally false and lying. So we've been punching back for the last month, but we've been trying to be straight up and honest. He's not a lawyer. He's not ready for prime time. I mean, he's a lawyer technically, but he's not a practice lawyer. He's made some bad decisions, and we've been highlighting that to people, and they've been responding. They like my background, my story, my commitment to Texas, my conservative credentials, but we need everybody to show up on Tuesday.
0: All right, so it's this coming Tuesday, and it is absolutely crucial. You Levinites out there in Texas, this is a big one. We want our man Chip to win. He's a big deal. You know, you've been with us for decades, Chip, and so it's very, very important that we help you. And we've seen you in action. I mean, we saw you last week on this hearing with respect to what's happening in the country and your state with this what do we even call it? This Islamic movement into your state and so forth. You want to discuss that briefly?
1: Yeah, very much. I mean, you know, Amy Mack has done great job with the RARE Foundation. I had Amy testify, as you know, you saw. And we had that young man, Marco Hunter Lopez, a student from Wiley High School near Dallas, and then another great guy, Emin Blair, from the Texas Public Policy Foundation. Anyway, we had this great hearing, and what I call it, Mark, is the effort to Islamify Texas, or I also refer to it as the March of Islam, because it is a march, because they are at war with us. They've declared war on us, and we're acting like they haven't. And it was the last conversation, Mark, that I had with Charlie Kirk. He had given a great speech about Islam in Oxford, and I'd given a stem winder on the House floor, and we were kind of comparing notes, and we were both concerned about how much Americans don't get the existential threat that Islam poses to us. And I don't beat around the bush, right? I mean, we can talk about Sharia law. It's offensive and it undermines the Constitution. You're a smart lawyer, and you know why talking about Sharia law is a part of our core legal argument. But I also make the argument that Islam itself is primarily a political ideology that is trying to masquerade behind the First Amendment to carry out jihad against the West, when we've got ample evidence from the Muslim Brotherhood memoranda, from other documents, from imams' own mouths, their own words in Texas, what they're trying to do, and the vast network and array of CARE and the Muslim Brotherhood and nonprofits all over the nation that are all organized to push Islam into Texas and throughout the country. And it's working. There's 330 mosques in Texas. And by the way, Mark, of all the reasons that I'm running for attorney general, and there are several, the predominant one besides wanting to be in Texas with my family, which is a big one, is to stop the March of Islam. Because, Mark, if we don't, there is no country left. No. And it's assault on my Jewish brothers and sisters, as you well know. It's an assault on my Christian brothers and sisters. It is an assault on our Judeo-Christian principles that built this nation, that built Western civilization. And you know what? By the way, that's something that pisses me off, is when I get people that say, Chip, and my Christian brothers and sisters that say, well, why do you say Judeo-Christian principles? Well, because that is at the core of who we are in Western civilization. And, you know, look, we can debate all those issues all day long, but you can't debate our history. You can't debate what built the West. You can't debate what the West has meant for freedom and prosperity for the world. And when you want to insert Islam into that mix and they want to wage jihad against us, then we've got to fight back. And that's my view, and I feel very, very strongly about this.
0: No, you're terrific. People want to help you. Where do they go?
1: ChipRoy.com, or you can follow me on Twitter/X, whatever you want to call it, at ChipRoyTX. And, you know, we're in the throes of battle. Get out. The biggest thing is, if you live in Texas and you haven't voted and you want to vote for Chip Roy, which you should, get to the polls. Drag your friends, your church mates, your family members. It's going to matter. Every vote's going to matter. And we got to have an attorney general on day one who knows how to fight this fight. And I appreciate it, Mark. God bless you.
0: I'm 100% behind you, man. We've endorsed him. Folks, whatever your background, back Chip Roy. You're in Texas. Please vote for him anywhere in Texas. Tuesday's the big day. We need this man very, very much. God bless you. Be safe out there, Chip. We'll be right back. In a world drowning in compromise and confusion, one ministry is still preaching the uncompromised word of God without apology. Hagee Ministries. 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
9: Much warmer weather begins on Sunday. For tonight, increasing clouds and a low of 42. Tomorrow, partly sunny and a high of 64. On Saturday, a few showers, then mostly cloudy and 64. From Fox 11, your station for severe weather coverage, I'm meteorologist Patrick Powell for 1330 and 101.5 WHBL.
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2: Okie dokie.
3: Let me do this a little differently, Mr. Producer. If you're turning 65 or you're older, then I know you're like me and you're getting bombarded with Medicare spam. It's annoying. It's confusing. It's only going to get much, much worse every month that goes by. The mailers, the robocalls, the ads targeted you everywhere. You watch, you listen, and they just flood you with this stuff. And then they want you to make a decision. How do you make a decision? Well, maybe if somebody advising you. Listen, they all claim different things. What we need going through this process is real honest help from someone who's knowledgeable, who looks at all the plans all over the country. That's why you need to call my friends at Chapter. Just so you know, they're helping my wife and me and my brother right now. My friends at Chapter, they cut through the confusion and they simplify the process. They want to make this stage of your life less stressful, and they absolutely do. Starting with a Medicare plan that actually fits your needs. 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They'll see where you are, and they'll look at the best option. 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And for many of you, it's going to be one of the best things you've ever done. Because your health means everything. You don't want to blow your money if you have options that are less costly and actually more comprehensive. It's very complicated out there what the government does, what these medical companies do, and so forth and so on. And they're there to help you. They know what they're doing. They're very, very good. Let's go to Fred, Kansas City, Kansas, the great KCMO. Fred, how are you, sir?
4: Good. How you doing, sir?
3: Very well, thank you.
4: Yeah, unfortunately, I believe in, like you, that Trump needs to finish the job. But like you've said, all this series here is half the government is rooting for the other side. They've been funneling money to Hezbollah, Hamas, Iran. That's the problem he has is they're, remember, Iran's not faking anymore that they want nuclear power plants.
3: Mm-hmm.
4: They're flat out saying nuclear weapons.
3: So more the reason to do it while you're there. You bit the bullet. Now you got to just finish it.
4: I believe that in the background, both Israel and the USA are, like he has said, they are going through everything that is left. They're going to send, like he has said, he's going to make shock and awe look like a July 4th.
3: But here's
4: fire.
3: The thing. He may do that, and I hope he does that. But just so you know, my own information is that we're trying to get a deal. And one of the things that's standing in the way is the enemy. And so the enemy says it wants a deal, but it's making a deal very difficult because its technique and tactics in the past has been back and forth, delay, delay, delay. And the closer we get to the midterms, the tougher it's going to be. It's just a reality. So I think if the president decides to pull the trigger, and I hope he does, I think it's going to be hopefully massive. And you can tell from the reports, the leaks in some of these news outlets, that the Israelis are chomping at the bit to get this over with. And I wish, I think, I hope we are as well. Time to put the pedal to the metal and get this resolved now, because it's not going to be contained. Not 10 years from now, not 7 years from now. These are terrorists and they're the enemy. Thank you, my friend. Good call. I appreciate you. Let's go to Derek, Santa Clarita, California, the great Sirius Satellite XM. How are you?
2: I'm doing well, Mark. I'm going to start with MAGA dittos.
3: Thank you, buddy.
2: Just God bless, be with, and watch over you always and forever. Thank you.
3: Whoa, that's very sweet. Thank you.
2: Yeah. So much to touch on here. I just think many things. Trump is a, if not the chosen leader of our time. I think as Christians, people of faith, and more importantly, to those who don't want forever wars, I think we have to acknowledge that this is, has been, and will continue to be the ultimate forever war. Good and evil is a battle that will go on forever.
3: Mm-hmm.
2: And I think this is a time where we, as people of faith in particular, right, mm-hmm. can't allow our willful ignorance or suicidal empathy to get in the way. We need to choose every day to live and love by choice, right? Courage, mm-hmm. conviction. We need to let our actions be our beacon of hope. So we ever more importantly, and especially here in California,
3: beautifully said.
2: Vote.
3: Yep. Mm-hmm. Very, very well said, my friend. Very well said. Thank you. Let's go to Jim, Boston, Massachusetts, on the Mark Levin app. Jim, how are you, sir?
5: Mark, I'm very well. Thank you.
3: Thank you.
5: I like to think of myself as one of your Paul Revere's.
3: Yeah.
5: This is how I teach birthright citizenship. Persons that are born are babies, the infants. That's what we're talking about. We're talking about our children's children's children. So this is their heritage. This is their inheritance. This is their birthright. This is the bloodline. This is citizenship by blood. The other one is naturalized in the United States. These are citizens that are citizens of the soil. And most Americans are both citizens of blood and soil. So those people that are born here that are citizens of another country have no connection to us by blood. And then the children leave. They have no connection to us by soil.
3: Mm-hmm.
5: They are, by definition, can't be a citizen, as it's never been the definition of citizenship. Mm-hmm. So I teach it, it's simple. It's blood, your inheritance to your children, or it's you're a citizen of the soil.
3: Beautiful. Beautiful. Now, what do you teach? Where do you teach? I don't want to get you in trouble. What level?
5: I don't teach now. I'm retired from UMass Boston. I was a degree professional, but my real passion is the Second World War.
3: Mm-hmm. Very, very good. Well, it's lovely. Lovely to talk to you, my friend. I much appreciate it. Call again. We have the smartest audience. We really do. It's the smartest audience. It's why you don't get sucked into these conspiracy theories and all this other crap that's going on out there. Very, very lucky about that. We'll be right back.
0: Mark Levin.
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0: they were getting a cut. Don't pee on my leg and tell me it's water. We know exactly what was going on. I'm Lydia Serrani, filling in for the one, the only, Jesse Kelly. You can follow me on social media at Lydia News, LIDIANEWS. We'll talk more about the fraud, and we'll talk about what President Trump says is going to happen with gas prices. Some good news coming our way. Don't go anywhere.
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0: Jesse Kelly Show. I am Lydia Serrani, filling in for the one, the only Jesse Kelly. I'm looking at the news right now. You can't make this stuff up. We're living in a bizarro world that if you call someone a biological female or you refuse to use their preferred pronouns, that it's a form of discrimination. That's what the Democrats do. Trans justice can't wait. They want us to, I guess, condone their delusion. It's like if somebody... if somebody has anorexia, right? Could you imagine if somebody's anorexic? Remember Karen Carpenter? I even remember that. I was a kid. I remember seeing the videos of her and her beautiful voice, and she starved herself to death. Could you imagine if a doctor back then had given her liposuction? Because she obviously thought she was fat. That's why she couldn't eat. She just had, it was never skinny enough. And I truly believe that's what happened to Michael Jackson. Why he was made fun of for having a big nose growing up. And so he had multiple surgeries because in his mind, because he was sick, he had body dysmorphic disorder. He kept saying, make it smaller, make it smaller, make it smaller, until the very end, he had a hole in his face because it collapsed, right? They made it so tiny, doctor after doctor. I mean, a doctor is what eventually killed him because he couldn't sleep and give me more, you know? And this is what's happening. Do no harm, right? That's the Hippocratic Oath, what a doctor is supposed to take, and yet this is what they're doing to kids, and it's still happening. It's still happening that the kids are being mutilated, and the Democrats are pushing for this is not the Democrat Party that I grew up with. This is not the Democrat Party you grew up with, your grandparents, your parents, or whatever. This is Democrat. I know all these Democrats are upset. They're called Democrats. Dumb. Oh, I'm offended. You call me a Democrat. No. You're a Democrat because only demons think a kid should be mutilated, that they should be taking life-altering hormones, that babies can be killed in the womb up until the ninth month, that people can have assisted suicide and kill themselves even if they're end of life, you know, just if you're suffering, oh, I want to end my life and I'm depressed, I should be able to kill myself. You could kill yourself for any reason, assisted suicide. It's not just like somebody, oh, in hospice care and DNR or something like that. I mean, there's zero value to human life by the Democrats. And that is why you saw this prayer revival, right, at the National Mall this past weekend on Sunday. And meantime, what we saw with the Biden administration, we saw trans people topless. We saw people twerking. We saw people doing, you know, cocaine. I'm not saying maybe people are still doing cocaine, but at least they didn't like leave it in the lockers there. But we are just, it's not even about right versus left, Democrat versus Republican. This is just right versus wrong. This is about good versus evil. This is what's happening here in the United States. Our country is under siege. And that's why we have seen this kind of fraud by the Somalis continue. We're seeing the Muslim takeover. The Muslim takeover, it's happening here in the United States. And I'm kind of whispering it. Why am I whispering it? No, I'm not going to whisper it anymore. And neither should you, because it's really happening, guys. It's really happening. The Muslims, they want to take over. If you read the Quran and you take a look at it, they're not supposed to assimilate. They're not supposed to. They don't want to. They pretend to kind of go along to get along. It's called taqiyya, right? That's what this Mayor Mamdani here in New York City is doing. All they care about is world domination. That's all they care about. And you could say, well, the Ottomans, the Turks, the Middle East now, this is the Iranian regime. That's what I wish kind of President Trump would talk about, what's really happening. He calls it the Iranian regime. Maybe he needs to change the terminology for more support for the Iran war. Maybe he needs to talk about what's really happening. This is an ideological war. And this is why they've lost. So, we're not going to be in a forever war. Okay, I've come to that realization. This is not another Iraq. I know people are worried about it. I know they are, and I don't blame them because we've been conned before, right? We saw what happened. Weapons of mass destruction, Saddam Hussein, and then Cheney and contractors, Blackwater. This is not going to happen this time around. It's not. I truly believe that we are going to be out of there soon. This is going to be done soon, definitely in time for the midterms. And the president has already said that gas prices will change dramatically once the conflict is over. And he said it just a short time ago. Let's play clip number two. Take a listen to this.
1: That'll end soon, very soon. And when it ends, your gasoline prices will go down lower than they were before. You know, I left Iowa a few months ago, and gasoline was at $1.85 a gallon. And we'll be hitting numbers like that again.
2: So. Mr. President, you know,
1: but we'll be hitting them in a much nicer way, by the way. We will be hitting them, and we will have a country that will not have a nuclear weapon.
0: So that's it, and that's what it's about. They want to annihilate us because they want world domination, and that's why the Iranian regime, even though they've lost, they've got no military, they've got no leadership. Their supposed, you know, Ayatollah looks like he's disfigured. He's probably in a coma or whatever. His whole it doesn't matter because in their minds, they would rather die than give up. And that they're never going to capitulate officially. They're not going to. So President Trump is going to have to make a very difficult decision if he is going to attack their infrastructure, if he is going to annihilate their civilizations. And the reason he hasn't done so already is, I think, because he's a good man and he doesn't want innocent people to die. That's what I truly believe about the president. Say what you want. I'm not saying Trump is Jesus Christ. I'm not saying, don't say that. He's got his faults, but we all do. Only two perfect beings were ever set foot on this planet, and that was Mary, the mother of God, and Jesus Christ himself. Everybody else was with sin. We know this, right? And I think Trump is a good man. I think he is. I think he's a good guy because he would have blown them up already. And you hear people saying, well, make it into a parking lot. But that's what this is really about. Maybe he needs to talk about more about that, how they want to conquer us. They don't want to just blow us up with a nuclear weapon. They want to conquer us. They want to make us their bitches, okay? They want to make us bow down to their Muhammad. You know, they want us to go around and marry Aisha, marry a 9-year-old, marry a 6-year-old, excuse me, and then wait until the ripe old age of 9. I mean, you see this stuff on social media. It's still happening. The child trafficking, Afghanistan. You see what's happening in the Middle East. They are not like us. That's why Charlie Kirk said, he didn't say radical Islam. He said Islam is not compatible with Western civilization. It's not compatible with any kind of civilization. That is why a predominantly Muslim country, it never prospers. It really doesn't. Because there can be only one way. There can be only one way. And every country that capitulates to Islam, you see it fall. You see it fall. We've seen it throughout history, and we're seeing it happen again. I'm Lydia Serrani. Coming up, I'll be talking to General Blaine Holt, Brigadier General Blaine Holt. Don't go anywhere. We'll be right back.
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17: Much warmer weather begins on Sunday. For tonight, increasing clouds and a low of 42. Tomorrow, partly sunny and a high of 64. On Saturday, a few showers, then mostly cloudy and 64. From Fox 11, your station for severe weather coverage, I'm meteorologist Patrick Powell for 1330 and 101.5 WHBL.

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8: This is Gary Markovich from Sheboygan Countywide Crime Stoppers. Throughout the year, multiple law enforcement agencies in Sheboygan County have investigated multiple thefts of catalytic converters from vehicles. These thefts have occurred throughout the county and the city of Sheboygan and are believed to be caused by multiple unrelated individuals. Law enforcement is asking anyone with information on anyone responsible for any of these incidents to share that information. 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
11: Much warmer weather begins on Sunday. For tonight, increasing clouds and a low of 42. Tomorrow, partly sunny and a high of 64. On Saturday, a few showers, then mostly cloudy and 64. From Fox 11, your station for severe weather coverage, I'm meteorologist Patrick Powell for 1330 and 101.5 WHBL.

0: The Jesse Kelly Show. I'm Lydia Serrani, filling in for Jesse Kelly. Lydia News, as I'm more easily known, LIDIANEWS, like you watch on the news. 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Joining me now, John McCary. He is the founder and host of New York's Finest Retired and Unfiltered podcast, The Finest Unfiltered, retired NYPD lieutenant. Lieutenant McCary, thank you so much for joining us.
1: Oh, thanks for having me, Lydia.
0: I wanted you on because I want to talk about, we call them teen takeovers. That's a nice word for it, where it's a bunch of mostly African-American kids, right? Acting wild and out, right? They're acting like a beast. I don't even want to say animals because I love animals. And these kids, they don't have parents. You know, Jeanine Pirro's talking in D.C. what they're doing. She wants to fine them $500, the parents. She wants to put them, maybe the parents, behind bars. I mean, it's getting worse. Look what's happening in New Jersey, Chicago. I saw the carjackings, the majority of them are done by minors, even people as young as 12 years old. We're talking 12-year-old gang. This is gang. I mean, it's just, you see them even getting the diplomas. They're acting like savages, flipping around, twerking, having babies and their babies, living off the government. What do you think is happening? What should be done as a cop who had to deal with this hands-on, that you have the minority being the majority of the population behind bars causing the problems, right, on the streets? What is happening? Is there a moral decline? Is this part of that kind of culture?
1: Well, you know, the thing is, like, this should come as a shock to absolutely nobody. And everyone should thank the Democratic Party in every state and city that they control. This is all a result of supposed criminal justice reform. And it's basically emboldened the bad actors. We started at a very young age, not only teaching people that there's no consequence for action, their children, like even in school, like they want to get rid of suspensions. They don't want kids to be penalized out of, you know, all under the guise of racism. You know, black and brown kids are proportionately suspended from school. So let's get rid of suspensions. And the same's true when they act outside of school. When it comes to committing actual crimes, you know, we had a bill in New York State called Raise the Age. And basically what it did is say that anybody under the age of 18 will be considered a juvenile. And we've gotten rid of holding children accountable for their actions, whether it be minor for school or whether it be major for criminality and honestly violent crimes, you know, carjackings, assaults, robberies, rapes.
0: Drugs.
1: And there is no consequence for people's actions, and this is what we've created as a society. I don't want to say us, because I know we didn't vote for it. I know we've been talking out against it, a lot of us, but unfortunately in these Democratic cities and states, this should be a shock to nobody, and we have the Democratic Party to thank for it.
0: The Democratic Party, absolutely. And also, you've got Hollywood, you've got our leaders that, instead of saying, guys, you got to stop acting like you're an embarrassment. You're embarrassing us. Because I know for a fact, I was a reporter for a long time. I talked about this on this show before. I was a reporter for Fox 5. Every time I would go and cover a crime in a predominantly minority neighborhood, they would say, we need more cops. We need more proactive policing. They wanted more stop and frisk. They said, put these people behind bars. They were sick. You have the majority of black and brown people are sick and tired of this. They're sick and tired of these kids acting like beasts. And then you've got, I want people to listen to this, LeBron James, who is a multi-millionaire basketball player, and P. Diddy, who's now behind bars, and he's a pervert, loser, whatever he is, another multi-millionaire many times over, talking about how the white man has kept them down. Clip 22.
2: No matter how big you can become, no matter how successful you are, no matter what you do in the community, no matter what you do in your profession, you know, being African American in America is always tough, and they always gonna let you know that you are the N-word, no matter who you are.
3: Systemic racism, they trying to keep their foot on the neck up to my level, up to Jay-Z's level, up to LeBron's level. It's not easy for me, for Jay, for Oprah. They still treat us like
0: Yeah, yeah, that's you did it to yourself, loser, because they always want to say it's racism. And then I want you to real quick, I want to listen to Sunny Hostin, who's a very light-skinned black woman, and she talks about Black Lives Matter and how it doesn't compare to January 6th. Yeah, because during Black Lives Matter riots, people died and billions of dollars in damages were incurred by these savages that destroyed cities. January 6th, we know what really happened there. No one died except for Ashley Babbitt, who was killed by a black officer. Let's play clip 16.
4: I just think we need to make it clear that there can be no comparison between the Black Lives Matter movement and what we saw on January 6th. So I just want to make that clear.
5: And that's not the suggestion.
4: I know that wasn't your suggestion, but, you know, people that watch our show take away different things. So I just want to make that part clear. There were very limited destruction of property and violence during the uprising, the Black Lives Matter uprising. And no threats to the president.
0: But she's trying to say that Black Lives Matter was actually less violent, John, than January 6th. We're talking to John McCary, former NYPD lieutenant. Have things gotten worse since Black Lives Matter? Do the bad actors, have they been emboldened to use you're just being racist against me?
1: You know, I love Black Lives Matter. It's the whitest leftist organization possible. And, you know, it's a total divide and conquer strategy. The Black Lives Matter riots across this country caused countless millions of damage. People were killed. We had a retired black captain murdered on the street trying to defend a business, just trying to help neighborhoods. There were countless injuries, countless deaths. And, you know, to compare it to January 6th is laughable because people went to jail for January 6th. People were over-prosecuted, overcharged, were given egregious sentences for minor actions. When you have people who were never investigated for any of the riots, the assaults, the destruction to businesses, the looting, no one was held accountable during those Black Lives Matter riots. But when you look at January 6th, it's the total opposite. They went out of their way to investigate people that just traveled to Washington, D.C. that day. Not did anything. But yet they were under government surveillance. They were brought in to hearings. And people that even committed minor crimes were treated as if they were murderers. And you've seen the Democratic Party now switch from saying that they want a decarceral approach to criminal justice, meaning they don't want to put anybody in jail, yet they were putting people in jail for crossing a barrier, basically trespassing. They were celebrating the death of Ashley Babbitt, who was welcomed into the Capitol and who was shot unarmed. And I said, could you imagine if during that time I would have shot a black man who was unarmed and just trespassing? Could you imagine if I would have did that, what that response would have been? I would have been in jail, and I would have been fired from the NYPD.
0: I mean, you saw the Biden administration. They imprisoned monks for praying outside of abortion clinics for the FACE Act, right? Because they were blocking the entrance to an abortion clinic. Little old ladies and nuns, if not for President Trump, they'd still be languishing behind bars like the January 6th. They got them on federal charges. Meantime, we got people dressed up as jihadi terrorists saying there's going to be another Holocaust. Those people, those Black Lives Matter protests, a lot of them got payouts. They got money from the government. They spit in cops' faces. They attacked cops, you name it, and they got payouts. They got money, never mind being arrested. I want you to listen to the Chipotle. This is just one of the riot that happens by all of these African-American youths. Listen to this, and this is like common. This is happening like now on an almost daily basis in big cities throughout the United States. Listen to this. And I don't think there's any arrests. What should happen to these kids? You even have this woman, she's saying they're saying there shouldn't be a curfew because a curfew would be racist. That's what a city council member said, John. What should happen to these kids?
1: Oh, absolutely they should be arrested. Look, I was arrested in my youth. I was arrested when I was 11 years old. I was charged with acting in concert while older teens in my neighborhood spray painted on a wall. I didn't even do it. I was arrested along with them. I was on probation for 6 months as I was 11 years old. It was, I mean, and today, if that would happen, I wouldn't even get art class. They would do nothing to me. They would give me a slap on the wrist, say, don't worry about it. Don't get in trouble again. And, you know, we're taking away valuable lessons from our youth that their actions actually do matter, unlike what the Democratic Party is telling them. It's honestly, it's infuriating because we're leading these kids down a path of destruction, a life of crime, and a life dependent on the government, and a life of poverty. And it's horrible to watch and listen to. And that's why this entire narrative needs to change immediately. And the other problem is this. The police departments that we look at where all of these youth riots are happening, if you look at them, they all are half-staffed that they were prior to 2020. Why? Because defund the police movement had a large effect on all of these precincts. And then at the same time, even till today, they're all changing the way they police these protests or these pop-up riots. They want the cops to go to more of a dialogue-based policing. You know, Mondani just sent the NYPD to Ohio to learn dialogue policing. Instead of having the riot police respond to riots, he wants the dialogue police to respond to riots. I mean, it's ridiculous.
0: It is. We got to go to break. And as I was watching all these videos, I'm thinking to myself, why aren't the police dressed up in riot gear? Well, this riot's going on for a couple of minutes at least. How are there not cops closer by to, they don't want to get involved. I don't think the cops want to get involved anymore either, because they know the leadership doesn't have their back. We got to leave it right there. John McCary, how can people find you and your podcast?
1: Yeah, you just Google my name. I'm out there. John McCary. Appreciate you having me. Great talk with you as always, Lydia.
0: All right. We'll be right back. I'm Lydia Serrani. Don't go anywhere.
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5: Lending a helping hand. I'm Chris DeMeo, Fox News. President Trump announcing he's ordering the Pentagon to send 5,000 additional troops to Poland. Fox's Jackie Heinrich has more from the White House.
6: It comes just days after the Pentagon abruptly called off the deployment of 4,000 troops, despite some of their equipment already being sent there, citing plans to reduce the brigade combat teams across Europe. The vice president fielded a lot of questions about this on Monday with Polish officials, NATO allies, and some Republican lawmakers expressing concern, being unnerved, calling Poland a model ally with their high defense spending.
5: Earlier this month, the administration ordered the Pentagon to pull 5,000

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0: Welcome back to the Jesse Kelly Show. I am Lydia Serrani, filling in for the one, the only Jesse Kelly, who will be back on Memorial Day on Monday after some much-needed time off. Meantime, you can catch me on Newsmax and catch me on social media, LIDIANEWS. We're talking about victimhood. Oh, the keeping the black man down. I want you to listen to, you know who's the biggest culprit for peddling this trash, this garbage, this misinformation campaign? It's a legacy media outlets. You watch MS Now. I know. I have to watch it sometimes when I'm at the gym. And CNN, you see it. It's so disgusting. I remember once upon a time, I wanted to work at CNN. I did. I remember because I was like, that's international news. It's the gold standard of journalism. And now it's become a parody of itself. Clip number 12. I want you to listen to this. Dante Stallworth talking about how black people's rights are being taken away.
1: This issue, given your unique personal journey and having been an athlete in the SEC and now.
2: Yeah, I think, first of all, we have to acknowledge the hypocrisy of these states that use black bodies as economic engines on Saturdays. And on Sundays, they're taking away their votes of their meemaws, of their big mamas, of all their family members. So that part of it is real. And that part of it we cannot deny.
0: He's pathetic. You're an NFL player. He's a good-looking black guy, very successful guy. And you're going on TV, and instead of admonishing the community, your community, right, for representing the majority of crime yet being the minority of the population, right? When you look at the percentages, percentage-wise I'm talking about, and you look at, again, the teen takeovers, the carjackings, and then who is the biggest victim of black crime? Other black people. Who is the number one killer of young black men? Who is the number one killer of young black men? Other black men. Gang violence, talking about education. How about trade schools? How about trade schools? How about, like, electrical schools? Because not everybody is book smart. How about that? How about electrical schools? How about plumbing? How about becoming a contractor? How about learning how to build a house? Do you know how lucrative, do you know how much money you can make if you have your own business? How about talking about that? It's like, oh, we're taking away your voting rights. This is Jim Crow. What? No. This is about securing our elections. It's somehow racist to require your license to show who you are, who you say you are. We have to show our license for everything. I mean, remember during COVID here in New York City, you could not go into an establishment without showing your COVID ID, your COVID card, and your ID to go along with it to prove that you were not only vaccinated, but that you were who you said you are. I couldn't go into McDonald's without it. Yet somehow, some way, now it's racist to require an ID. And it always freaks me out because every time I go and vote, I'll just say, I'm so-and-so. And then I'll even bring my card that I get in the mail with me to the polling place. And I'm like, oh, here it is. And they're like, no, we don't need to see that. And I'm just like, wow, I could just be anybody and say, hey, yeah, I'm Lydia Serrani. And here I am. You know, it's so disgusting. It's so unfortunate. And we know what is the number one right that you get as an American citizen. What's the best number one thing that happens to you when you become an American citizen? The right to vote. The right to vote. And yet we act like it's nothing. You know, and the Republicans trying to secure that right, make sure there's no stealing, that somehow that's a horrible, horrible thing. And instead of us talking about Save America Act, keeping our elections secure, getting rid of waste, fraud, and abuse. We're seeing what's happening in Minnesota. There are $90 million they've uncovered. 15 people arrested. They just caught some other guy. Most of them Somalis. They don't talk about anything to do with that. And I guarantee you, California, 10 times worse. 10 times worse. You know what's crazy? California has the highest concentration of hospice. People on hospice and hospice centers. So the number of people on hospice has increased like exponentially. Yet the number of people on hospice, the number of people on hospice has increased, yet the number of people who have died has not increased. So What does that tell you? There have been people that have miraculous recoveries because, you know, if you go on hospice, that means you're going to die, or there's fraud, waste, and abuse. And I guarantee you, California, it's massive fraud. I guarantee you there's Chicago, there's massive fraud. I guarantee you D.C., New York City. I can only imagine why. Because Democrat rule. That's what it is. Democrat rule. And I call them, I'm going to call them the Democrat party, because they're the ones that want to get rid of God out of classrooms. They want to stop saying "In God We Trust." They don't want Christianity. They don't want anything. They hate the Jews. Anybody, they want kids to undergo surgeries and hormones and you name it, right? All in the name of my body. Kill your baby up until 9 months. Yep, that's Democrat rule. And this is what we're going through. I mean, and this is what they do. And they promise young people free stuff, and then that's how they get voted in. That's what Mayor Mamdani here in New York City, that's how he got it. Let's listen to this. Clip number 4.
3: For those who have watched budget after budget, it is tempting to assume that we are engaging in the same dance as our predecessors. Let me assure you, nothing about this is typical. That's why our solutions won't be either. There are two paths to bridge this gap. The first is the most sustainable and the fairest path. This is the path of ending the drain on our city and raising taxes on the richest New Yorkers and the most profitable corporations. The onus for resolving this crisis should not be placed on the backs of working and middle-class New Yorkers. If we do not fix this structural imbalance and do not heed the calls of New Yorkers to raise taxes on the wealthy, this crisis will not disappear.
0: Raise tax on the wealthy? You know, the top 1% of New Yorkers, the highest earners, the top 1%, are responsible for almost 50% of the tax revenue. So what happens when that top 1% goes away? Before we go to break, we're going to come back with AOC, and we're going to talk about what Jeff Bezos said. I want you real quick to listen to Ayanna Pressley, Representative Ayanna Pressley, what she says. Listen to this. Clip 3.
4: One promise has been kept to Black Americans in this country when every bit of prosperity you enjoy was built on our backs. 400 years of labor. So we are long overdue for reparations. I'm proud to be the lead sponsor of H.R. 40.
0: Reparations. We'll be right back. I'm Lydia Serrano.
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6: 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It seems like everyone's talking all at once and over each other because they just want to be heard. 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It's about listening. Listening to what's actually happening with our fellow veterans. Understanding each other because we share the same experiences, the same vocabulary, following the same paths that others have walked. If only we can pick up the trail. 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
20: Much warmer weather begins on Sunday. For tonight, increase in clouds and a low of 42. Tomorrow, partly sunny and a high of 64. On Saturday, a few showers, then mostly cloudy and 64. From Fox 11, your station for severe weather coverage, I'm meteorologist Patrick Powell for 1330 and 101.5 WHBL.

0: 7 or so minutes. I'm Lydia Serrani, and you can catch me on Newsmax every weekend, Saturdays at 5, Sundays at noon, and then I fill in during the weekend on Monday. I'll be in for Greg Kelly at 9 p.m. Eastern, Memorial Day weekend, unofficial start of summer, people wilding out, acting like animals, maniacs, savages, whatever you want to call them. I think something could happen this weekend when it comes to the war. Something could happen, because the fact that the President of the United States would possibly miss Don Jr.'s wedding that is happening this weekend, that tells me something. That's a little telling, but it just goes to show you that the man never stops working. He doesn't stop working. He doesn't sleep. I worry about him. I've actually talked about this with my sister and my husband. I worry about him because he's not a young man anymore. And his mind is stronger than his body. And I know that happens to all of us, right? That we are stronger than we think we are. I push and push myself. And then by the end of the night, I was like, wow, this hurts and that hurts. It's because our mind is so strong. And so you see that from the Republican side. You see that from Marco Rubio and Pete Hegseth. And you see so many J.D. Vance and all they've accomplished and how strong and how they persevere. J.D. Vance, you watch that movie about him and with Glenn Close. Oh, my God. It'll make you sob. It's so incredible what he was white trash. He was a trailer park. And look what he did with his life. And he rose to prominence, vice president of the United States, Ivy League graduate. He did it all on his own. Just incredible. Meantime, you got this guy who's running for U.S. Senate in Georgia on the Democrat side, this James Tallarico. He looks like this mild-mannered little white guy, like a Pee Wee Herman type of guy. And talk about wolf in sheep's clothing. Clip number 7. Listen to this weirdo.
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6: Modern science obviously recognizes that there are many more than two biological sexes. In fact, there are 6.
2: Prophetic voices like Jesus have helped me reckon with my own whiteness.
7: Our southern border should be like our front porch. There should be a giant welcome mat out front.
8: We are trying to fundamentally change the politics in this state and in this country.
9: Yeah. No need to sit and cry over, you know, your whiteness or your masculinity.
0: Oh, my God. So that's James Tallarico, Texas Democrat U.S. Senate nominee. I don't know why I said Georgia. I have a headache. I have a little bit of a headache. It's been a long day. But Texas, can you imagine? He's the one that beat out, what, Jasmine Crockett? Jasmine, fake eyelashes. She gets high off her eyelash glue, Crockett. I was hoping she'd stay in politics because I was thinking it could be an AOC for president, Jasmine Crockett, VP ticket. Wouldn't that be something? Wouldn't that be amazing? But we keep hearing this wackiness from the Democrats. We keep hearing they're just getting crazier and crazier. Did you hear him? Non-binary, 6 sexes. Not even Democrats believe in that stuff anymore. That's why even the Spencer Pratt, you're seeing like Kim Kardashian, by the way. You know, obviously she's a Democrat, and most of Hollywood is, you know, they're demons, you know, they're soulless, godless people. We know that. But one of her best friends, this guy, that he goes by Food God, Charles Chebin or something. He has like way too much plastic surgery. Anyway, even he is support of Spencer Pratt. The guy Foster, the guy who writes, he's a songwriter with Catherine McPhee. He's like really old and the girl's like my age. He married her. He's even for Spencer Pratt. He had like a fundraiser. You're seeing now more Hollywood celebrities coming out and saying, you know what? We don't want homeless people on the streets. We want our kids to be able to go to school and not have to go through a homeless encampment. We're tired of the high taxes. We don't think kids should be able to mutilate themselves. We believe cops should be able to do their jobs. Oh, and we believe that illegal aliens should be deported. You know, I mean, just common sense stuff that even Hillary Clinton, Bill Clinton, you name it, Democrats, JFK, Chuck Schumer himself said that we should not be using the word undocumented or calling them migrants. We should be calling them illegals. So I don't know what has happened to this Democrat Party, the Demon Craps, whatever you want to call them, but they are not the party that I grew up with. They're not your party. And I guarantee you, a lot of you were Democrats once upon a time. I was when I was a kid. But this party, it's even Obama. Even Obama. Remember they called him the deporter in chief? Remember he's the one that built the cages? And now somehow, some way, we're a bad people if we have ICE agents in our city deporting people. And it's a shame that that whole thing happened in Minnesota. Those two people that died, Alex Pretty and the other woman. And because now that whole stopped the whole ICE operation. I don't want anybody to die, but it just made the whole ICE operation look bad. But anyway, so I'm Lydia Serrano. I thank you so much for listening. It's been my pleasure. You can follow me on social media at Lydia News, LIDIANEWS. I talk about God a lot. My faith is my foundation. It means everything to me. Trust and remember that God is with you in all ways, always. Think about that. God is with you in all ways, always. I started it when I started my radio career during the pandemic on WABC Radio, and I've held on to it to this day. I talk about it on my TV show as well. Thank God Newsmax lets me talk about my faith. God bless you all. Have a great night. Have a happy and safe weekend, and remember what Memorial Day is all about.
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16: Mourning the loss of a NASCAR great. I'm Sue Guzman, Fox News. Two-time NASCAR Cup Series champion Kyle Busch has died. Fox's Christina Coleman reports.
17: The motorsports world shaken by his sudden loss. Busch was hospitalized earlier this week with a severe illness. His family has asked for privacy. Now, the week prior, he was battling a sinus cold. He radioed for medical help during a race on May 10th. His family, NASCAR, and Richard Childress Racing released a joint statement on his tragic loss. They said the entire NASCAR family is heartbroken. They described Busch as fierce and passionate. They said his sharp wit and competitive spirit sparked a deep emotional connection with race fans of every age. Denny Hamlin wrote on X, "Absolutely cannot comprehend this news. We just need to think of his family during this time. We love you, KB."
16: Busch finished 17th at Dover International Speedway Sunday. America's awaiting President Trump's next move on Iran. It's after he told reporters he'll give Iran a couple of days to make a deal or face a new round of strikes. The latest from Fox's Jackie Heinrich.
18: We're going to either make sure they don't have a nuclear weapon, or we're going to have to do something very drastic.
19: President Trump waiting for Iran to produce reason enough not to resume the military campaign as regime leaders refuse U.S. terms. The back and forth even disrupting the president's invitation to his son Don Jr.'s wedding this weekend in the Bahamas.
18: He'd like me to go. I'm going to try and make it. I'm in the midst. I said, you know, this is not good timing for me.
19: Secretary of State Marco Rubio says there's movement.
20: There's some good signs, but we understand this. I don't want to be overly optimistic as well.
19: But the military option is very much on the table.
16: Republicans struggled Thursday to find the votes to dismiss legislation that would force President Trump to withdraw from the conflict with Iran, as it became clear GOP leaders would not have the numbers to defeat the bill. They called off a vote on it. 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
23: That heat's going to be out there for one more day.
24: Temperatures being 30 degrees above average.
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16: The Justice Department has charged 15 people in Minnesota with stealing $90 million from state Medicaid programs.
25: Officials cited programs intended to secure housing for homeless people and treat children with autism that collapsed as fraudsters piled on. The woman convicted as the kingpin in the massive Feeding Our Future scandal, Amy Bach, was sentenced to 41 and a half years in prison. Bach was also ordered to pay restitution on $243 million the government says was scammed through that COVID-era food program. It was intended to help kids during the pandemic, but ended with taxpayers being billed for meals that did not exist. Shackled in court, Bach sobbed and said, "I understand I failed. I failed the public, my family, everyone."
16: Fox's Mike Tobin reporting the DOJ is hiring prosecutors for a strike force to target Medicaid fraud. President Trump is holding off on a new executive order on artificial intelligence.
26: The president abruptly canceled a signing ceremony for a new AI framework, telling reporters he did not like what he saw in the executive order text.
18: "We're leading China, we're leading everybody, and I don't want to do anything that's going to get in the way of that lead."
26: The administration and Congress are considering guardrails for artificial intelligence to manage risks and cybersecurity concerns. President Trump says he's worried the planned executive order would be a blocker. It's unclear how soon a revamped order will be signed. At the White House, Jared Halpern, Fox News.
16: The Trump administration is loosening a federal rule that requires grocery stores and air conditioning companies to reduce greenhouse gases used in cooling equipment. President Trump says that the change will help to lower grocery costs. And Stephen Colbert's long run on The Late Show coming to an end as he appeared behind a CBS desk for the final time. Tonight, CBS announcing last summer that Colbert's show will come to an end, citing economic reasons after 11 seasons. I'm Sue Guzman. This is Fox News.
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30: Temperatures will climb through the Memorial Day weekend. For tonight, increasing clouds and a low of 42. Tomorrow, partly sunny and a high of 64. On Saturday, a few showers, then mostly cloudy and 64. From Fox 11, your station for severe weather coverage, I'm meteorologist Patrick Powell for 1330 and 101.5 WHBL.
31: This is Lee Habib, and this is Our American Stories, the show where America is the star and the American people. This next story comes to us from the south suburbs of Chicago. Tom Lyons met his wife Lillian back in 1946. and they remained married until the love of Tom's life passed in 2020. Lillian, who was an opera singer in Chicago for 18 years, was 91 when she passed. On Tom's 97th birthday, he received a gift from his son, Charlie, that words alone cannot describe. This is the story of that gift, an unearthed treasure that brought joy and life to his father. And for just a moment, through the magic of technology and art, brought a bit of heaven to earth. Here's Jarlath to tell this remarkable story. You'll also hear from Jarlath's father, Tom.
0: I was back in town for memorial for my mom, along with everyone else in the family, that we had postponed at least once or twice because she had died earlier in COVID, and we were not able to do that. Now the memorial's over, everyone's gone home. I'm sticking around with my dad and trying to figure out what can I do to help. And I'm just trying to organize some things in the basement, see what I can get rid of. And I noticed a large pile of records, and I thought, oh, I should be able to get rid of most of these. And so as I'm figuring out what to give away, a few records jumped out at me because they were 78s, which are unique and old. The other was that they didn't have commercial labels on them. They had some kind of a label that was to be filled out. So it made me wonder if they were some kind of custom recordings. I did set them aside, and I asked my dad about them later, and he said, you know, I'm not sure. So I put them on an old turntable that we had that was in really, really poor condition. It required a lot of thumb pressure to get through these series of skips on the record, but I was able to tease out a voice I recognized, and it sounded just like my mom. My mom had been a professional singer for years, and so we grew up listening to her all the time. So a very recognizable voice. She sounded quite young. And so I asked my dad about this. I said, well, what are these records? Do you know anything about them? And he said, you know, I think that they might be the recordings of a chorus we put together back in the St. Leo Parish right after I got back from World War II. And it turns out that there was a 400 or 500 young people had joined a social club in that parish. My dad was asked to try to put together a chorus out of that group. So he raised his hand, said, I can do that. And he started looking for recruits. And somewhere along the line, he was introduced to my mom, who was happy to accept the invitation to join the chorus. And not too long after that, he was introduced to her voice.
29: And she came to one of our meetings. We always asked for a little entertainment, if anybody could sing or tap dance or play the piano or do some, read a poem, whatever. We'd ask for volunteers for entertainment. Well, a friend of Lillian's was there too, and she knew that Lillian could sing, and she said, come on, Lillian, you sing. And she got up and she sang the Ave Maria, and it blew me away. I had never heard anything like it. And I never heard a song like that before in my life. And I thought, what is happening here? What is happening? After that meeting where Lillian sang the Ave Maria, I continued to drive her to the meetings for the young people's club that we had. And month after month, I grew to know her better and better. And it didn't take me long to realize that I had finally found the one that I would really like to be with for the rest of my life.
0: So I've got these old, very scratched records, and I've got a lousy turntable, and so I know I need help. So I reached to our neighbor, who our go-to guy for my everything that my dad needs. And he mentioned that he had a friend in the neighborhood with a sound studio, which sounded much better than anything I had thought of. We were able to gather up the records, and I was able to get them to my neighbor, who would be able to get them to the sound studio. And I was able to order a some headphones off Amazon, make sure they were there in time. And my sister had her phone so she could hook it all up. And at just the right magic moment, she was able to hand the headphones to my dad on his birthday so he could hear my mom sing.
1: Fast forward to my 97th birthday in October. My daughter Regina came over with a pair of earphones and put them on me. And lo and behold,

And what a beautiful story. And that neighbor, by the way, was the producer of that piece, John Elfner. The Ave Maria is one of the most recognizable and well-known prayers throughout the Western world. The most memorable version for Tom Lyons is Lillian's. The story of a precious gift here on Our American Stories.

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0: And we continue with Our American Stories. Up next, you'll hear a story from Lex Ginger, a woman who has a remarkable journey and is quite possibly the only person to be sworn in as an attorney in the maternity ward of a hospital. Here's Lex.
6: I'd always known that I could potentially

0: Essentially have fertility issues. So I have something called polycystic ovary syndrome, where you have like little cysts all over your ovaries, and it can make getting pregnant kind of difficult. So I'd always been told that when I was starting at 18, and since then I've even discovered I have a blood clotting disorder called Factor V, which makes miscarriages very likely. It makes maintaining a pregnancy very difficult, higher chance of stillbirth, etc. Very dangerous. I had told my husband early on while we were dating that I wasn't sure if I could get pregnant and everything, and he said that didn't bother him whatsoever. We were in love, etc. We then got married 6 months later, so we celebrated our 1 year anniversary like a month before we got married. I think people probably from undergrad thought I lost my mind for a second, but once you meet Patrick, it all makes sense. He's literally such an amazing person, and it was just when you know type of thing. And then in October 2018, we decided that we would try this 1 month in October, and if it didn't happen, we were going to hold off until summer 2019 because I had to take the bar, which is a test that attorneys have to take to practice in their state and become licensed. So we tried for it, and then 2 weeks, 3 weeks later, I thought, well, this is probably not gonna be super accurate because of the PCOS, but hey, might as well. I peed on the stick and I put it down in my bathroom, and then I went about my day. I didn't even look at it. I ran errands around town. I didn't even think I was pregnant. It wasn't even a thought in my mind that I could even possibly or potentially be pregnant. So I literally didn't look at I didn't look at the stick. And then in the afternoon, it just like occurred to me, I'm like, oh yeah, I did that. I probably should look at it, just to see. And it said pregnant, and I was just over the moon. First thing as I did is I called my doctor, and they said, okay, we want you to come in today, Friday, and do a blood work test, and then come back in Monday, and I believe Wednesday, and then we're gonna see the levels of your blood work. Pregnant women have something called HCG. It's the pregnancy hormone, and you should see it double every 48 hours. They told me because, it was so early on, they felt like it might be a chemical pregnancy, and they didn't want me to get my hopes up. So I went and did the test, and it was 200. And then I went back again, and it more than doubled. It was 800. And I remember like the third time it was like 1,400. And I remember asking the woman on the phone, I'm like, is this okay? Is this normal? I'm like a little nervous. And she said, oh no, this is great. This is like a really healthy pregnancy. It's not a chemical pregnancy whatsoever. So we're gonna set you in for your first, ultrasound appointment at 6 weeks. And we went to it, and on the screen, we saw one yolk sac, and we saw, what appeared to be just one baby on the screen, as we thought and expected. And I remember the doctor saying, wow, this is just the strongest fetal heartbeat. I almost want to ask the other doctors to come in and hear it because it's so amazing how strong it is. So we look at the screen, everything's looking healthy, everything's looking great, strong heartbeat, we're excited. I'd been feeling really great at this point. I thought, oh, I got away with not getting morning sickness, it runs in my family. I woke up, I remember it was dead on the money, 7 weeks. I could hardly open my eyes. Like, they felt like they were shut. For a couple of days, I wasn't able to even keep down water. So I called my doctor's office, and they told me, hey, we can give you a prescription for the medication, but we really want to see you, at least to pick up the prescription, maybe just, have a look over you. But it should be no big deal. We have an appointment in an hour. I told my husband, Pat, I have this nausea check-in. The doctor's office was across the street from her house. I said, please, he's an attorney. He had court every morning. I said, please do not come to this appointment. I don't want you missing work for it. It's just a prescription pickup. So I go to the doctor's office with big sunglasses on and a solo cup full of ginger ale. And the doctor saw me, and they're like, you know what? You look really bad. Let me just give you a quick ultrasound and make sure that everything's okay with the baby, because I know you've been throwing up so much and you look dehydrated. You might need an IV, etc. And she starts doing the ultrasound, and I feel like at the time it just was taking a really long time, and she just seemed like she was concentrating so hard on the screen, and I started kind of getting a little nervous. And the doctor, after minutes, minutes and minutes, looks at me and says, "Do you know you're having twins?" Like, in shock. And I look at her and I just say, oh, no, I'm not. And she says, yes, you are. And I said, no, I'm not. And she said, yes, you are. And I said, there is no way. I was just here last week and there was one. And they don't multiply like that. What are you talking about? And she's still like looking at the screen. And she looks just so concerned. And the way she was talking to me was just not in like a happy, positive, like, oh my gosh, you're having twins. It was like, you're having twins. And I'm like, and I said, are they conjoined? And she looks at me and says, they might be. Let me explain. Twins normally each have their own yolk sac, and there's just one here, but there's clearly two heartbeats. So they're either conjoined or there's something called monoamniotic monochorionic twins that are not conjoined. You know, I obviously start asking her questions because I'm thinking, okay, there's a chance that they're not conjoined. Mono, that doesn't seem so bad. Like, I don't even know what that really means. And she tells me, well, monoamniotic monochorionic means that your twins have one placenta and they're in the same sac together. And I look at her and I'm like, okay, you know, still not really understanding. I said, okay, well, how many times do you see this a year? You know, what's the prognosis, so to speak? And she looks at me and she says, I've never seen this in my entire career. And then she kind of walked away to this cabinet and pulls out a medical textbook, flicks it open. I joke and say, I feel like she blew dust off of it. That's what it felt like. But she flips to the back and says, you know, there's three sentences on monoamniotic monochorionic twins. You are 1 in 10,000 to 1 in 60,000 pregnancies a year in the United States. They have a 50% chance of surviving the first trimester. If your pregnancy makes it past 12 weeks, in the second trimester, you have about a 30% chance of miscarriage, whereas the average chance of miscarriage is about 1 to 5%. So it's very dangerous, and really the likelihood that you're gonna make it past 12 weeks is pretty slim. Meanwhile, my husband's not there. This is a lot of information to take in. I start crying and I'm just bawling my eyes out. I had left my phone in the car in, you know, my haze of feeling so sick, and I was just practically gonna have a panic attack, to be honest with you. And the doctor just starts explaining that they're so dangerous because twins are usually in separate sacs, and that's what really keeps them safe. It keeps them from compressing. It keeps their umbilical cords from tangling. It keeps them from doing all kinds of things. Like, twins aren't actually supposed to touch skin to skin in the womb. They're not supposed to be able to hold hands or hug or anything, because all of those things are just so dangerous. Just telling me all this information, I'm just like mind blown. It's a lot for me to take. And I remember my doctor, who's a very stoic woman, says, can I give you a hug? And I was like, oh no. Mentally, because I'm like, she's not a hugger type, and if she's hugging me, this isn't good. So she starts hugging me, I'm crying, and she tells me that I need to see something called a maternal fetal medicine specialist, but they won't see anyone until 14 weeks, and that they're not going to be able to know whether they're conjoined or mono-mono really until then. My doctor said that her office was going to start doing weekly demise checks every single week until 14 weeks to see if the twins were still alive or not, up until I was at 14 weeks. I felt floored.
1: And you've been listening to Lex Ginger's story of her pregnancy. And it's one of the greatest moments in a couple's life when they find out that there's a baby. And it's also one of the most worrisome moments of a life. Will the baby be healthy? Will the baby survive? We've done a lot of segments on miscarriage here on this show because it's real and the grief is profound. And Ronald Reagan signed into law the Infant Loss Bill in 1984. And he called it one of his most important, just to give recognition to what happens to women and their husbands when a baby is lost in the womb. When we come back, more of the story of Lex Ginger's story, What Happens Next, here on Our American Stories.
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23: A strong warming trend moves in between Saturday and Monday. For tonight, mostly cloudy and a low of 42. For Friday, partly sunny and a high of 64. On Saturday, a few showers, then mostly cloudy and 64. From Fox 11, your station for severe weather coverage, I'm meteorologist Patrick Powell for 1330 and 101.5 WHBL.
1: And we continue with Lex Ginger's story, and we're about to hear what happens next after hearing, well, just the worst possible news a woman could hear, and worse, her husband, who wanted to be there, he wasn't there, and she didn't even have a phone nearby. Let's pick up where we last left off.
0: I get my phone that I left in my car and I call my husband, bawling my eyes out. He's probably confused. And he immediately takes off from work, meets me at the house. I'm just curled up in bed crying and he's, you know, holding me and just telling me everything's gonna be all right. And it was just a lot to take, because the thing about mono twins too is that if they were to demise, which is the medical term for, you know, twin death, it's any moment, because the tangling, the compressing, it can be, it's minute by minute. It's not something that you can predict and it's not something you're gonna feel. And it was just a feeling of overwhelming sadness. And I just felt like there's no way I'm gonna even make it past 12 weeks. How sad is this? And I'm just crying. And Pat was like, you know, she says it's 50%. Like, you're thinking 50% negative, but there's 50% of cases that can make it. And like, why not us? I ended up making it to 14 weeks. At this point, we had already had received the results for the gender of the twins. Another interesting thing about mono twins is that 75% of the pregnancies are girls. And mono twins are always identical. They don't know why mono twins are overwhelmingly girls, but the theory is that the female fetuses are stronger and can withhandle the tangling and the compressing better than boy fetuses, so to speak. But I was so sad, and I was like, it'll just make it tougher if I know the gender and I miscarry, and I'm just gonna be so sad. And at this point, I remember my sadness was so bad that my husband would leave for work and I would be in bed, and he'd get back home and I would be in the same spot. I hadn't moved. And it also doesn't help if you're so morning sick. Meanwhile, all of this going on, I'm studying for the bar to become a licensed attorney, which is one of the most stressful times in a young attorney's life, just in general. So my husband was like, you really need to start seeing a therapist, that potentially like a trauma therapist that can walk you through this and help you reframe things. And so that's what I did. It really put me in a better mind frame. I started to delve into the bar study because I felt like it was a good distraction, and it helped me get to those like appointments. I almost felt like I lived for those weekly appointment checks, and it actually helped studying for the bar. I don't know how many people say like studying for a bar is a treat, but for me, it was a great distraction. So we made it to 14 weeks, which was gonna be the MFM appointment. So since we made it to 14 weeks, we decided like, let's do the gender. Like we made it this far. And I remember knowing, I'm like, they're gonna be girls because they're always girls. And we did just a little dinner with family, and we did the 1, 2, 3, cut open that cupcake, and dang it, if that icing wasn't blue. We were over the moon. We were excited because honestly, we didn't care if they're boys or girls. We just wanted healthy babies. And I remember when we got home, my husband was like, okay, well, we only have 2 boy names ever on our list before we ever even had kids. We just had tons of girl names, and then we just had 2 boy names, Maxwell and Miles. And he goes, well, that makes it easy. We got Maxwell and Miles. And I looked at him, I'm like, oh, we can't name them. Like, that's bad luck. Like, what if they don't make it? And I don't know if I can handle like them having names. And my husband looks at me, he's like, Max and Miles are gonna make it. So I don't know what you're talking about. So positive all the time. And it was extremely helpful, because I think if you have 2 people that believe the world is ending, it would be a very tough marriage, but it's a good balance. And he wanted us to have a baby shower. And I said, oh no, we can't have a baby shower. We're gonna jinx things. What if we like lose them right before? And we're gonna have to call everyone. And I remember I talked to my therapist, and I remember telling her, I said, what if they don't make it? And she goes, and what if they don't? And I go, well, then I'm gonna have to call everyone and tell them that they didn't make it. And she goes, well, can you assign someone to do that for you, so you don't have to do that emotional baggage? And I said, well, of course I can. And she goes, okay, well then why else don't you want a baby shower? And I remember saying, I'm like, I don't know, it will kind of be embarrassing if maybe we have the baby shower and then I lose them the next day. And she goes, is that really gonna be, you know, embarrassing? And I said, well, it's not gonna be embarrassing, it's just gonna be very sad. And she told me, she's like, well, is it gonna be more or less sad just because you had a party for them? And I said, well, no, not for me. It'll be sad either way. It'll be devastating either way. And she says, okay, well then you take that what you will. We go to my maternal fetal medicine specialist, and she kind of gives me the news. I'd already looked up some things on Google, which I do not recommend if you have a high-risk pregnancy. But my MFM told me the boys are monoamniotic, monochorionic twins. They have separate blood flows and they are not conjoined. but they're definitely monoamniotic monochorionic. This is a very potentially dangerous pregnancy for the twins. And my MFM kind of gave me the bomb that I knew was coming, which was at somewhere between 24 and 26 weeks, you'll have to be admitted into the hospital and you'll have to be monitored on a schedule. It's gonna be grueling and you're going to have a planned C-section between 32 and 34 weeks. And she said, our hospital that our group is associated with, we don't have 24-hour OBGYNs on staff. And she said, you're gonna have to go to a research hospital. You're also gonna wanna be at the research hospital because they have a level 4 NICU. So if your twins make it, you wanna have the best NICU care possible, and our team cannot provide that for you. That's a lot of information to take. Obviously, it kind of made it more scary to hear that, like, the big labor hospital in town can't take you because you're too high risk. So at 14 weeks, I get moved over to a completely new group, and I find some just wonderful doctors. But I remember my very first appointment with an OBGYN was at 18 weeks. And I remember I went to this 18-week appointment, and this doctor is flipping through my file, and she kind of, I remember, just kind of says it, not in a kind way, very blunt, said, you know, one of your twins has a marker for Down syndrome. And I was like, no, I've never been told that. And she goes, yep, they have a little spot in their brain, and kind of just keeps flipping through the file and doesn't pause to, like, let me process the information. I said, okay. And then she keeps flipping. She goes, oh, by the way, we notice here that one of the twins has one hole in his heart and the other one has two holes in the heart. So you're going to have to start seeing a fetal cardiologist. And then just kind of keeps moving on. She didn't have the best bedside manner is what I'm trying to say. She kept dropping bombs and just would keep moving on the conversation. I had a lot going on. Obviously, it was a lot of really tough medical information to take, but I kept just trying to stay on the path of positivity. At the time, I still was studying for the bar, and I remember when I was 5 months pregnant, it was time for me to go take the bar. This was maybe a week before my planned baby shower at 22 weeks. You have to do a baby shower early because, you know, you're gonna go to the hospital. And I remember I woke up that morning and I just cried and I said, Patrick, I cannot take the bar. I have been so nauseous. I've hardly been able to study to the amount I really would like. I can't, it's a waste of my time to go. And you know, I'm feeling nauseous. I think I'm gonna stay home. And he tells me, he's like, Lex, what do you got to lose? He's like, if anything, you'll just sit there. He goes, you don't even have to fill out a bubble. And I said, you know what, babe, you're right. And in Florida, the bar is a 2-day event. And it's 3 hours in the morning, 3 hours in the afternoon. So it's a total of 12 hours of tests taken. Woo! And I remember after the second day, I got in the car and my husband was so, he's like clapping. He's like, you did it, you did it. And I was just bawling my eyes out. And I said, Pat, there's no way I passed. He goes, I'm going to take you to hibachi. Because he knows I love hibachi, especially when I was pregnant. I started crying at the hibachi place. I mean, I was a real mess. I don't know if it was the test, the hormones, or just feeling, you know, down about everything. But I was proud of myself that I at least had sat there and had taken it. So the next week, I had a bunch of friends fly in from all over. Our baby shower was probably 150 people. It was quite the event. And it was just like a very beautiful day, having everyone together and celebrating the babies. And everyone was just so happy. And I'm very happy looking back that I had a baby shower.
1: And you've been listening to Lex Ginger's story. And what a story it is indeed. The news just kept getting worse for her, learning that Max and Miles, one of them had a hole in the heart, one had two, and one of them had a marker for Down syndrome. And during that whole time, she also had to sit for the bar exam. When we come back, more of Lex Ginger's story here on Our American Stories.
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1: And we continue with Our American Stories and with Lex Ginger, sharing her story of why she decided to celebrate a twin pregnancy that only had a 50% chance of making it. Back to Lex with the rest of her story.
0: In the next week, I was going to be inpatient in the hospital. I remember people thought I was crazy. So I pull up with like a pallet of objects. I had this little plastic drawer set from Target. I had a little laundry basket. I had brought my own mattress topper. I had brought my own Wi-Fi diverter. I'd even brought a little rug. I brought a shower curtain. I had brought everything. But you know, you think that's crazy, but you're also living there for potentially 2 months. You might as well make it a little comfortable. And so I did. I was 25 weeks is when I decided to become inpatient. And around that time, the results for the bar came out, I had no sights that I had passed whatsoever. And then I look at my number and it says, pass, pass, pass. You're a licensed attorney. I got so excited that my heart monitors went off. I had nurses and doctors run into my room like, are you okay? Is everything okay? And I was like, I'm an attorney! And everyone starts like clapping because I told everyone about these results that were coming out. And I remember thinking, well, oh shoot, to actually become a licensed attorney after passing, you have to still be sworn into the bar. And usually these swear-in ceremonies, you know, they don't take place in hospitals, right? And I couldn't leave the premises. My husband at the time was working at the public defender's office, and his boss, Julianne Hull, is someone who can swear people in. She's the public defender of our county. And he asked her if, you know, she could come down to the hospital and swear me in. And she agreed, and that was just so sweet. And I remember the day came, it was maybe like a week later, and I got all gussied up. And my husband comes in my room and he was like, hey, why don't we go down to the conference room? There's gonna be more space there. And I was like, but I cleaned my room. I remember saying, I'm like, but I cleaned my room. And he's like, no, you definitely wanna come to the conference room. Like, she needs lots of space to do the swearing in ceremony. And I was like, okay, that's fine. And I remember kind of like waddling in these little heels down the hallway. And I opened the conference room and I didn't hear surprise. I heard surprise because no one wanted to scare a pregnant lady. But in the room, it was my nursing staff, some doctors, friends and family, and they'd all come in to see me get sworn in, which is just, oh my gosh, which is so special. And I got sworn in the maternity ward. I have no idea if anyone else ever has been, but it felt very special and unique. And it was just a very, very cool moment. There is only really 4 study on mono-mono twins. It's very difficult for them to do big, solid studies. And the end of every single one of the study is, the only thing you can do is monitor. We really have no further information. More research needed, which is not something you want to read when it comes to your high-risk pregnancy, because the answer is there's no real, you know, set way to deal with it medically. They said that they considered me to be their most high-risk patient, you know, that they had at the hospital at the time. So they put me in the room right next to the OR. And MFM, I ended up having quite lovely chats with him. He was one of the head MFMs, and he said, you know, we have a lot of cases on this floor, but the only one that keeps me up at night is yours. And I was like, I don't know. And we just kind of chuckled. I have that kind of sense of humor. I'm like, I know, I'm not getting any sleep either. And he would come and make sure that he was at all of my ultrasound appointments with me as well, because I think he wanted to see with his own eyes how they were progressing. And I appreciate that. I also got very close with a resident who was a resident for an OBGYN, Dr. Dean. And I remember she had the coolest black nail polish. So I made it to my 32 week. I had been able to, for my C-section, to pick out my entire team. And I remember I asked also the resident, Dr. Dean, can you be there? And she said, I can't because I'm a night shift doctor and your C-section schedule for the morning, you have to pick morning doctors. And I said, okay. So, you know, the day comes, I'm 32 weeks. I made it to my day. And I remember not even being nervous because I just felt like an overwhelming sense of calm and success that I even had made it to 32 weeks. We walked to the next door because they had literally put me next to the OR. And they tell you, like, you're gonna feel a little nauseous, potentially. You might feel a little shaky. They kind of start prepping me. My husband's still not in the room. They don't grab the partner at my hospital until it's like kind of like game time. So there's a lot to do before then. But that's kind of scary because, you know, you don't have a family member in there with you. And I remember feeling like all of a sudden this wave of nausea just hits me really bad. And I remember just thinking, like, I feel so sick. I was like, I think I'm gonna throw. And I look over and someone grabs my hand and it's a hand with black nail polish. And I look up and it's Dr. Dean. And she goes, Lex, I'm right here. And I'm like, Dr. Dean, how are you here? And she was like, I got special permission by the hospital to be present at your C-section. I won't be, you know, doing anything. I just got off night shift, but they're allowing me to be here with you like a support person. It was such just like this beautiful moment. And I remember thinking, I'm like, Dr. Dean, am I dying? Because I feel really sick. And she goes, you are the most alive person in this room, Lex. Like, your stats are amazing. She was reading them out to me. And then at a certain point, she says, hey, let me go get your husband for you. It was time. They brought in Pat. And they told me, they're like, okay, these are gonna be 32-week babies, so you know they might come out and they might not be screaming, but it's game time. they pulled out the twins back to back. And if they were not screaming, they were screaming, cute as can be, healthy boys. They were born with an Apgar score of 9 out of 10, which is better for even just like a regular full-term baby. Great color, great size for their age, you know, good lungs, everything. And so we were actually able in the C-section room to take, you know, photos with them. My husband was able to cut their cord. In the room, there was probably, because each baby had two NICU teams. My husband says there was probably 25 people in the operating room. He said it was wild. Like, it was crazy. Miles was born at a weight of 3 pounds 14 ounces, and Max was 3 pounds 13 ounces. And they pulled them out at random, you know, they're in the same sack together. And the NICU team brought them down, and they did really great in the NICU. Max did have two holes in his heart, Miles had one, but they were pretty small. One of the first things they did was do the cardiology scan with their cardiologist who had seen me. And he said, you know, I have a feeling these are going to close by 1 year old. And gosh darn, they did. At 1 year old, they got confirmed that they had closed and that we would never have to, for this, see a cardiologist for them again in their life. So that was like a real blessing. They were, you know, just healthy boys. And at that point, it no longer mattered that they were in a mono twin pregnancy. They were only in the NICU for 30 days, which is pretty great. And we brought them home, and it's been wonderful since then. I think a big part of me celebrating the boys, even though we got this scary high-risk diagnosis, is that, you know, I did have, and I still do have, these issues with fertility. The fact that I got pregnant and was able to hold a pregnancy, let alone a high-risk one, is truly amazing. There was a doctor at around 10 weeks that, you know, we were talking about everything. I hadn't seen her before, and she was the only doctor at that point that had seen a mono pregnancy, but had seen it end in a stillbirth. And she looked at me and she goes, well, you know, you can just get a termination. And I look at her and I was like, well, I mean, we do know that, but we just kind of, we want to try. And she was like, kind of give me a look like, okay, like, kind of like, you know, it's going to be tough. But, you know, I let her know, no, you know, we are continuing on, onward and upward, hopefully. But it was really hard, and I don't want to, you know, downplay that. It was very depressing. When I say I refuse to set up a nursery, I refuse. I said I cannot come home if they don't make it and see a whole setup crib, and I can't do it. I was like, that's the one thing, Pat, I can't do. So we had a whole room filled with boxes. And once the boys were born, that's when I was like, okay, we made it. Here we are. And I called my family, and, you know, I was recovering from a C-section, and like 10 of my family members came over and set up the whole nursery for us while the boys were in the NICU. We have two healthy boys now. They're very different. Max is more stoic. He's the most adventurous. Like, he has no fears, which is always a little scary as a parent, right? He just goes headfirst into anything he's doing, and he doesn't think twice. You then get his brother, Miles, who is a little bit of, you know, he's a little bit more, I don't want to say a worrywart, but he definitely thinks twice before everything. Like, he's just much more, like, aware of the potential dangers around him, so to speak, even for a three-year-old. He's always reeling back his brother, Max. Max is, you know, about to jump off the top of the playground, he'll be the one holding the shirt, you know? So even though they're identical twins, they're very different, very different. They just started baseball and basketball, which is so cute at the age of three, because, you know, they don't know what they're doing, but it's really, really sweet. And they seem to really love getting outside and doing that. And they're just, you know, typical fun little boys and just in real sweeties. We feel like very blessed, very blessed.
1: And a terrific job on the production by Madison Derricott. And a special thanks to Lex Ginger for sharing her story, her husband Patrick, and her two beautiful boys, Miles and Max. It's a story about so many things, about faith, about optimism, about love. That swear-in ceremony in that conference center, just spectacular. You almost wanted to wish in some way you could have been there for something so special. And the way the medical community in this country works, how they come to the aid of folks. It's a beautiful, precious system we have, filled with people like that lady with the black nail polish, Dr. Dean. A beautiful story about love, birth, and life. Lex Ginger's story here on Our American Stories.
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15: More U.S. troops headed to Poland. I'm Chris DeMeo, Fox News. President Trump announcing he's ordering the Pentagon to send 5,000 additional troops to Poland. Fox's Jackie Heinrich has more from the White House.
16: It comes just days after the Pentagon abruptly called off the deployment of 4,000 troops, despite some of their equipment already being sent there, citing plans to reduce the brigade combat teams across Europe. The vice president fielded a lot of questions about this on Monday with Polish officials, NATO allies, and some Republican lawmakers. Expressing concern, being unnerved, calling Poland a model ally with their high defense spending.
15: Now, earlier this month, the administration ordered the Pentagon to pull 5,000 soldiers from Germany. NASCAR legend Kyle Busch has died.
17: It was announced earlier Thursday that Busch was hospitalized as a result of severe illness. He pulled out of this weekend's Coca-Cola 600 from Charlotte, which was going to be the first time in more than a decade that Busch missed a Cup Series race. One of NASCAR's most polarizing personalities, his fierce competitiveness led to the nickname Rowdy. He won 234 races across the sport's three national series, more than any driver in history, including 63 in the Cup Series. He's survived by his wife Samantha and his two children, an 11-year-old son and a 4-year-old daughter. Jay Berman, Fox News.
15: SpaceX scrubbing the 12th test flight of its massive Starship rocket earlier tonight. It'll try again on Friday from the new launch pad at the company's facility in Starbase, Texas. The landmark launch is scheduled just ahead of the company's planned IPO in June, which could raise a record amount of funding. Stocks finishing higher on Thursday, the Dow finishing up 276 points, the Nasdaq climbed 23, and the S&P 500 tacked on another 13 to cap off a strong day for investors. 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
15: The Justice Department officially indicting 94-year-old former Cuban President Raul Castro for a 1996 attack on two civilian planes that left four people dead. Secretary of State Marco Rubio says Cuba has accepted humanitarian aid offered by the U.S., adding that the instability of the island nation is a matter of U.S. national security.
24: The future of Cuba belongs to the people of Cuba in terms of how they're governed, what the system looks like, and so forth. But the national security threat, that's 100% something we're going to focus on because that's about America.
15: Cuban officials have accused the Trump administration of pushing a coup to steal their resources. Well, the Democrats released the autopsy of the party's 2024 election loss, blaming former President Biden for former Vice President Kamala Harris's defeat.
33: According to the Democrats, Harris lost because she was tied to an unpopular White House that failed to effectively employ her as VP, all while, of course, Bidenomics meant economic anxiety for a lot of voters. Furthermore, that report says Democrats needed to be more than just anti-Trump and that their focus on woke social issues over economic ones alienated socially conservative voters. The report also criticized the White House for how it used Harris. And this is from page 71 of the report. It says this, the idea that a prepared and supported vice president could not have helped the president in the preceding 3.5 years is a significant failure of imagination.
15: Fox's Kevin Cork. Senate Republicans abruptly leaving Washington on Thursday without voting on a $70 billion ICE and Border Patrol funding bill. The measure stalled over a proposed $1.8 billion fund meant to compensate people who say they've been victims of government weaponization. And after Republicans abandoned part of the bill that provided $1 billion in security money, that's for President Trump's White House ballroom. I'm Chris DeMeo. This is Fox News.
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36: A strong warming trend moves in between Saturday and Monday. For tonight, mostly cloudy and a low of 42. For Friday, partly sunny and a high of 64. On Saturday, a few showers, then mostly cloudy and 64. From Fox 11, your station for severe weather coverage, I'm meteorologist Patrick Powell for 1330 and 101.5 WHBL.

0: And welcome back to Coast. George Norrie with you, Laird Scranton with us, the author of a series of books and other writings on ancient cosmology and language. He's featured in John Anthony West's Magical Egypt documentary series and Carmen Bolter's documentary, The Pyramid Code. He is also a frequent presenter at conferences whose focus is on ancient knowledge, and we've got a lot to talk with Laird about tonight. Laird, welcome back. After 8 years, how have you been?
1: Hey, George, thanks. I'm happy to be back. I think you and I last spoke on Beyond Belief. I came out to Colorado, and we had a nice conversation. Thank you for

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8: A strong warming trend moves in between Saturday and Monday. For tonight, mostly cloudy and a low of 42. For Friday, partly sunny and a high of 64. On Saturday, a few showers, then mostly cloudy and 64. From Fox 11, your station for severe weather coverage, I'm meteorologist Patrick Powell for 1330 and 101.5 WHBL.

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9: Revealing the latest peace plan. I'm Sue Guzman, Fox News. Iran and Oman discussing a plan for ships trafficking the Strait of Hormuz. The latest from Fox's Chandley Painter.
10: The Strait of Hormuz remains a sticking point as Iran reportedly negotiates with Oman to set up a formal tolling system for the vital waterway. The president, though, doubling down on Project Freedom.
11: We have total control of the Strait of Hormuz, as you know, with our blockade. The blockade's been 100% effective. Nobody's been able to get through. It's like a steel wall.
10: And with gas prices hovering over $4 a gallon heading into the big holiday weekend, the president promising that they will fall sharply once the war ends.
9: New Fox News poll finds 60% of people questioned oppose America's role in the conflict. Republicans struggling Thursday to find the votes to dismiss legislation that would force President Trump to withdraw from the conflict with Iran. As it became clear, GOP leaders would not have the numbers to defeat the bill, they called off a vote on it. Members of both the Senate and House have left Capitol Hill now for a long Memorial Day recess. No new votes expected till they return in June. Two-time NASCAR Cup Series champion Kyle Busch has died. Fox's Christina Coleman reports.
12: The motorsports world shaken by his sudden loss. Busch was hospitalized earlier this week with a severe illness. His family has asked for privacy. Now, the week prior, he was battling a sinus cold. He radioed for medical help during a race on May 10th. His family, NASCAR, and Richard Childress Racing released a joint statement on his tragic loss. They said the entire NASCAR family is heartbroken. They described Busch as fierce and passionate. They said his sharp wit and competitive spirit sparked a deep emotional connection with race fans of every age. Denny Hamlin wrote on X, "Absolutely cannot comprehend this news. We just need to think of his family during this time. We love you, KB."
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9: The DNC releasing a report outlining what went wrong in the 2024 election. Fox's Kevin Corrick reports.
21: The DNC's autopsy of President Trump's 2024 election victory largely blames former President Biden for failing to support his VP Kamala Harris. That report also seems to give the former president a bit of a pass to his debate performance. Quoting now, the debate obviously changed many things. The dial testing during the debate demonstrated the weakness of the president's performance. Some Democrats, though, aren't buying all that. They say what happened was the party didn't focus enough on kitchen table issues.
9: The Justice Department has charged 15 people in Minnesota with stealing $90 million from state Medicaid programs.
22: Officials cited programs intended to secure housing for homeless people and treat children with autism that collapsed as fraudsters piled on. The woman convicted as the kingpin in the massive Feeding Our Future scandal, Amy Bach, was sentenced to 41 and a half years in prison. Bach was also ordered to pay restitution on $243 million the government says was scammed through that COVID-era food program. It was intended to help kids during the pandemic, but ended with taxpayers being billed for meals that did not exist. Shackled in court, Bach sobbed and said, "I understand I failed. I failed the public, my family, everyone."
9: Fox's Mike Tobin. U.S. Senator Josh Hawley calling for Minnesota's Attorney General Keith Ellison to face criminal penalties following the fraud revelations.
23: Let's not forget, Keith Ellison had a meeting in his office with the Feeding Our Futures fraudsters. They asked him, Kaylee, to please, please help them get the investigators off their backs. He agreed to help them, and then just a few days later, he took thousands of dollars in campaign contributions.
9: The Trump administration is loosening a federal rule that requires grocery stores and air conditioning companies to reduce greenhouse gases used in cooling equipment. I'm Sue Guzman. This is Fox News.
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26: A strong warming trend moves in between Saturday and Monday. For tonight, mostly cloudy and a low of 42. For Friday, partly sunny and a high of 64. On Saturday, a few showers, then mostly cloudy and 64. From Fox 11, your station for severe weather coverage, I'm meteorologist Patrick Powell for 1330 and 101.5 WHBL.

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8: A strong warming trend moves in between Saturday and Monday. For tonight, mostly cloudy and a low of 42. For Friday, partly sunny and a high of 64. On Saturday, a few showers, then mostly cloudy and 64. From Fox 11, your station for severe weather coverage, I'm meteorologist Patrick Powell for 1330 and 101.5 WHBL.

0: As a parent, you said you'd never give up the convertible.
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18: A strong warming trend moves in between Saturday and Monday. For tonight, mostly cloudy and a low 42. For Friday, partly sunny and a high of 64. On Saturday, a few showers, then mostly cloudy and 64. From Fox 11, your station for severe weather coverage, I'm meteorologist Patrick Powell for 1330 and 101.5 WHBL.

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5: Agreement in sight. I'm Sue Guzman, Fox News, and President Trump says negotiations are ongoing after he backed off on a threat to hit Iran with fresh strikes earlier this week. He's continuing to demand Tehran give up its nuclear ambitions as part of any long-term ceasefire deal.
6: The entire Gulf is patiently waiting to see what happens next, especially when you consider the fact that many of the leaders in this very region pushed President Trump to allow for more time for negotiations to continue. Well, President Trump says that's exactly what is happening. But he also responded to some new reports that Iran's supreme leader wants to hold on to the country's highly enriched uranium.
7: No, we get the highly enriched. We will get it. We don't need it. We don't want it. We'll probably destroy it after we get it, but we're not going to let them have it.
6: Now, despite any major breakthroughs in the talks, negotiations appear to be moving in a constructive direction.
5: Fox's Jeff Paul. Republicans struggled Thursday to find the votes to dismiss legislation that would force President Trump to withdraw from the conflict with Iran. As it became clear, GOP leaders wouldn't have the numbers to defeat the bill, they called off the planned vote on it. Members of both the Senate and House have left Capitol Hill for the long Memorial Day recess, so no new votes are expected till they return in June. The DNC releasing a report outlining what went wrong in the 2024 election. Details from Fox's Kevin Cork.
8: The DNC's autopsy of President Trump's 2024 election victory largely blames former President Biden for failing to support his VP Kamala Harris. That report also seems to give the former president a bit of a pass to his debate performance. Quoting now, the debate obviously changed many things. The dial testing during the debate demonstrated the weakness of the president's performance. Some Democrats, though, aren't buying all that. They say what happened was the party didn't focus enough on kitchen table issues.
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5: Two-time NASCAR Cup Series champion Kyle Busch has died. Fox's Christina Coleman with the story.
17: The motorsports world shaken by his sudden loss. Busch was hospitalized earlier this week with a severe illness. His family has asked for privacy. Now, the week prior, he was battling a sinus cold. He radioed for medical help during a race on May 10th. His family, NASCAR, and Richard Childress Racing released a joint statement on his tragic loss. They said the entire NASCAR family is heartbroken. They described Busch as fierce and passionate. They said his sharp wit and competitive spirit sparked a deep emotional connection with race fans of every age. Denny Hamlin wrote on X, "Absolutely cannot comprehend this news. We just need to think of his family during this time. We love you, KB."
5: The hurricane season forecasts are out, and U.S. government meteorologists are predicting an easier time this year for the U.S. Eastern Seaboard.
18: Forecasters at NOAA say the forming of an El Niño will make for fewer hurricanes in the Atlantic this summer, but likely more cyclones will form in the Central and Eastern Pacific. NOAA Administrator Neil Jacobs advises a low number of expected storms doesn't mean much when one strikes where you live.
19: It's very important to understand that it only takes one. We have had Category 5s make land fall in the past during below average seasons.
18: Atlantic hurricane season begins June 1st. The Pacific season is already underway. Now is a good time to stock up on supplies. In Miami, Eben Brown, Fox News.
5: President Trump called off signing ceremony Thursday for a new order on artificial intelligence. The president said he was postponing the signing because he didn't like what he saw in the order's text. He announced the change hours before the event was scheduled to take place in the Oval Office, saying, quote, "We are leading China, we're leading everyone, and I do not want to do anything that's going to get in the way of that lead." I'm Sue Guzman. This is Fox News.
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22: A strong warming trend moves in between Saturday and Monday. For tonight, mostly cloudy and a low of 42. For Friday, partly sunny and a high of 64. On Saturday, a few showers, then mostly cloudy and 64. From Fox 11, your station for severe weather coverage, I'm meteorologist Patrick Powell for 1330 and 101.5 WHBL.

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8: A strong warming trend moves in between Saturday and Monday. For tonight, mostly cloudy and a low of 42. For Friday, partly sunny and a high of 64. On Saturday, a few showers, then mostly cloudy and 64. From Fox 11, your station for severe weather coverage, I'm meteorologist Patrick Powell for 1330 and 101.5 WHBL.

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4: A stunning loss for NASCAR. I'm Chris DeMeo, Fox News. Two-time NASCAR Cup Series champion Kyle Busch has died after being hospitalized for what his family described as a severe illness. Just days ago, Busch celebrated a victory at Dover Motor Speedway and reflected on why winning never loses its meaning.
5: You never know when the last one is.
4: Known as one of the fiercest competitors in NASCAR history, Busch captured two Cup Series championships and recorded 63 Cup wins and more than 230 victories against NASCAR's National Series. Well, a fragile ceasefire between the U.S. and Iran holds as the two sides try to negotiate a more permanent deal.
6: Secretary of State Marco Rubio say there's a hope that the United States and Tehran are getting closer on a peace deal that will bring an end to the war. As it stands, Iranian leaders are still reviewing the latest counter-peace proposal from Washington. Pakistan's interior minister back in Tehran for the second time in less than a week to help mediate the talks. Stopping Iran from acquiring a nuclear weapon is certainly the primary goal, but the administration says Iran charging a toll to allow shipping pass through the Strait of Hormuz is also a deal breaker.
4: Fox Business's Ashley Webster from Tel Aviv. President Trump orders the Pentagon to send 5,000 additional troops to Poland just 1 week after canceling the long-planned deployment of 4,000 troops to the country.
7: The president says because of the election of Poland's president, Karol Nawrocki, the U.S. is sending an additional 5,000 troops to the country. Poland is a NATO member sharing borders with Ukraine and the Russian enclave of Kaliningrad. President Trump's announcement of additional U.S. forces deploying to Poland appears to reverse an earlier announcement from the Pentagon that a 5,000 troop deployment would be delayed as the Trump administration considers reducing the force posture in Europe. At the White House, Jared Halpern, Fox News.
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4: The Justice Department officially indicts 94-year-old former Cuban President Raul Castro for a 1996 attack on two civilian planes that left four people dead. Secretary of State Marco Rubio says Cuba has accepted humanitarian aid if offered by the U.S., adding that the instability of the island nation is a matter of U.S. national security.
10: The future of Cuba belongs to the people of Cuba in terms of how they're governed, what the system looks like, and so forth. But the national security threat, that's 100% something we're going to focus on because that's about America.
4: A Cuban official has accused the Trump administration of pushing a coup to steal their resources. Well, the Democrats released the autopsy of the party's 2020 presidential election loss, blaming former President Biden for former Vice President Kamala Harris's defeat.
11: According to the Democrats, Harris lost because she was tied to an unpopular White House that failed to effectively employ her as VP, all while, of course, Bidenomics meant economic anxiety for a lot of voters. Furthermore, that report says Democrats needed to be more than just anti-Trump and that their focus on woke social issues over economic ones alienated socially conservative voters. The report also criticized the White House for how it used Harris. And this is from page 71 of the report. It says this: the idea that a prepared and supported vice president could not have helped the president in the preceding 3.5 years is a significant failure of imagination.
4: Fox's Kevin Cork. Senate Republicans abruptly left Washington yesterday without voting on a $70 billion ICE and Border Patrol funding bill. The measure stalled after Republicans abandoned part of the bill that provided $1 billion in security money for President Trump's White House ballroom and over some continued grumblings against the recently approved $1.8 billion fund designed to compensate people who claimed that they're victims of government weaponization or lawfare. I'm Chris DeMeo. This is Fox News.
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13: A strong warming trend moves in between Saturday and Monday. For tonight, mostly cloudy and a low 42. For Friday, partly sunny and a high of 64. On Saturday, a few showers, then mostly cloudy and 64. From Fox 11, your station for severe weather coverage, I'm meteorologist Patrick Powell for 1330 and 101.5 WHBL.
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0: live here outside the Perez family home, just waiting for the... 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
9: A strong warming trend moves in between Saturday and Monday. For tonight, mostly cloudy and a low of 42. For Friday, partly sunny and a high of 64. On Saturday, a few showers, then mostly cloudy and 64. From Fox 11, your station for severe weather coverage, I'm meteorologist Patrick Powell for 1330 and 101.5 WHBL.

0: As veterans, we've dealt with noise. From chains clanking as they're clamped onto cargo, to orders coming down the chain of command. We can handle that kind of noise. Back home, the noise is different. It seems like everyone's talking all at once and over each other because they just want to be heard. They're taking selfies and oversharing. But we know that it's not about hearing. It's about listening. Listening to what's actually happening with our fellow veterans. Understanding each other because we share the same experiences, the same vocabulary, following the same paths that others have walked. If only we can pick up the trail. Make the Connection is a place for veterans to hear stories from other veterans. 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
2: This is Gary Markovich from Sheboygan Countywide Crime Stoppers. November 30th, 1988. A double homicide happened in the town of Sheboygan. 75-year-old Edward and 73-year-old Francis Isaucus were found murdered at their scrap metal business called Eddie's Jalopy Jungle, located at 2215 Mill Road. Authorities feel confident that the subjects responsible for these murders have talked to people who have information and have either not been asked or reluctant previously to provide that information. The Sheriff's Department is asking for those people to do the right thing and come forward with this information by calling Crime Stoppers.
1: 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That's 1-877-CUFFTHEM. You will remain anonymous and could be eligible for a reward of up to $1,000. 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
4: Still trying to work out a deal with Iran. I'm Dave Anthony, Fox News.
5: We await word on those conversations that are ongoing. There's been some slight progress. I don't want to exaggerate it, but there's been a little bit of movement, and that's good. The fundamentals remain the same. Iran can never have a nuclear weapon.
4: Secretary of State Marco Rubio, a short time ago from Sweden, he also spoke out against Iran's plans to set up tolls in the Strait of Hormuz, where a lot of shipping remains blocked in the conflict as a U.S. blockade continues around Iran's ports. Rubio is at a NATO gathering. The day after the U.S. announced it'll send 5,000 troops to Poland.
5: Obviously, the United States continues to have global commitments that it needs to meet in terms of our force deployment, and that constantly requires us to re-examine where we put troops.
4: Now, recently, the Pentagon announced it would delay the deployment amid strong Trump criticism of NATO, leading the president to reduce American forces in Germany by 5,000. Democrats are angry that House Republicans canceled a vote on a war powers resolution that aims to limit the president's military actions in Iran, and there was also drama in the Senate.
6: It's the biggest congressional rebuke of President Trump's second term. Republicans were on the verge of finally ending the ICE and Border Patrol funding impasse. But the president's $1.8 billion compensation fund killed the bill.
4: That's Fox's Chad Pergram. That fund was set up to pay people who believe they're political targets of the Biden Justice Department. NASCAR is in shock. One of its drivers died suddenly. Kyle Busch.
7: One of the best that's ever been in a race car. And you know, the biggest thing is that he's just become such an amazing dad, father, husband, brother.
4: That's driver Casey Mears. Kyle Busch was only 41.
8: Kyle Busch was battling a severe illness before his death, according to his family, but not much more is known. Less than 2 weeks ago, the legendary driver was dealing with a sinus issue during a race and had to radio for medical. He told reporters after the race that he had a substantial cough.
4: That's Fox's Chandley Painter. 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
12: Temperatures being 30 degrees above average.
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13: From the WHBL newsroom, here's the latest. I'm Stace Keane. Sheboygan Falls police sent out a warning earlier this week reminding you to lock your car due to a rash of break-ins. Well, the department issued a statement yesterday afternoon saying that they've arrested five people in connection to those break-ins. According to a post on the Sheboygan Falls PD Facebook site, the five are facing numerous charges. The police department reminds you to stay vigilant and always report suspicious activity to local authorities. Nine men have been arrested following a human trafficking investigation in Oshkosh. Officers with the department's vice and narcotics unit, along with detectives and patrol officers, conducted the undercover operation, which resulted in the arrest of the men who came from several surrounding towns, including Fond du Lac and right here in Sheboygan. The Sheboygan Public Works Department has announced that the splash pads at the Optimist Park will be open during Memorial Day weekend. Park staff are working through seasonal maintenance and repairs at End Park and Workers Park. They say they hope to have those open soon after the holiday. Residents in Manitowoc's 7th District will have a new place to cast their votes this coming August. This comes as the Common Council voted to move the polling station from the Open Bible Church to the St. Francis of Assisi Parish Office. You'll find that space located at 1418 Grand Avenue in Manitowoc. There's plenty of ways to enjoy the Memorial Day holiday here in the Sheboygan area, not the least of which is the traditional parade with all the banners and bands and buntings in downtown Sheboygan. Sheboygan's celebration on Monday is a collaboration between the U.S. Veterans and Active Duty Personnel, the City of Sheboygan, and Lakeland student-run business. The parade is scheduled to begin at 9 a.m. at the corner of 7th and Center. It'll make its way to Fountain Park. Following the parade, there'll be tributes to veterans and active duty servicemen and women. And like any proper Sheboygan celebration, a brat fry will follow in Fountain Park with 100% of the proceeds going to the Military and Youth Foundation and to the Marine Corps League. You'll find a list of Memorial Weekend activities on our website at WHBL.com. In the WHBL newsroom, I'm Stace Keane.
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14: We may see a few scattered showers tomorrow morning. For today, partly sunny and a high of 64. Tonight, cloudy skies and a low of 47. Tomorrow, a few showers, then mostly cloudy and 64. 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
18: This is America in the Morning from Westwood One. Good morning, I'm John Trout. It's Friday, May 22nd, 2026. Here's what's coming up on America in the Morning.
19: Republican progress on an immigration bill has stalled over questions about White House security funding. Sagar Meghani, Washington.
20: The Democratic National Committee released its 2024 post-election autopsy. I'm Ed Donahue.
21: Allegations of anti-Semitism against a congressional candidate in Texas.
22: Create a religion state.
21: I'm Clayton Neville.
23: On Wall Street, the Dow opens this morning at a new record high, and Walmart warns gas prices are starting to hit some consumers. I'm Jessica Ettinger.
24: Tennessee's governor has granted a one-year stay of execution for Tony Carruthers after his lethal injection was halted. I'm Lisa Dwyer.
25: AAA predicts 45 million Americans will travel at least 50 miles from home this holiday weekend. I'm Jennifer King.
18: All ahead on America in the Morning. It's 7 after. Earlier this week, the Department of Justice announced they've settled a lawsuit with President Trump regarding the wrongful release of his tax return by creating a nearly $1.8 billion anti-weaponization fund for people who claim they were wronged by the previous Justice Department, which could include people arrested for participating in the January 6, 2021 riot at the Capitol. That's led police to file a lawsuit against the fund. Washington correspondent Sagar Magani reports Republican infighting on passing an immigration bill stalled over sparring about White House security funding and that Justice Department fund to compensate Trump allies who say they were politically persecuted.
19: Republican progress on an immigration bill has stalled over questions about White House security funding and the Trump administration's new fund to compensate Trump allies who believe they were politically persecuted.
0: I don't need money for the ballroom. You know, I'm making a gift of the ballroom. This is the biggest misreporting that I've ever seen.
19: Senate Republicans had a self-imposed deadline to pass the $70 billion bill before heading home for Memorial Day.
1: Y'all have a good week, guys.
19: But Louisiana's John Kennedy and others left the Capitol without voting.
2: This afternoon, Republicans, so divided, so dysfunctional, so disorganized, are fleeing Washington. Their majority can't melt down fast enough. Not when Americans' financial situation is melting down every day. The only way for Republicans to get out of this box is to stop backing the slush fund, stop pushing the ballroom, and as soon as we get back, join Democrats in fighting to lower Americans' costs.
19: Top Senate Democrat Chuck Schumer as Republicans sparred over adding the security funding to the bill and the compensation fund, which North Carolina Republican Tom Tillis bashed.
5: But if you do this, why not for the poor, mostly peaceful protesters in Kenosha and Portland? I mean, my God, do you see where this would head? These people don't deserve restitution. Many of them deserve to be in prison. Some of them deserve the pardon because they were over-prosecuted. But this is, this is just stupid on stilts.
6: Is it possible on May 21st, 2026, the Republicans finally found an ethical bridge too far?
19: Number 2 Senate Democrat Dick Durbin asked if he's lost control of Senate Republicans.
0: I don't know. I really don't know. I can tell you, I only do what's right.
19: Sagar Magani, Washington.
18: It wasn't just questions about Joe Biden's fitness as president that led to Democrats losing the 2024 election. As the Democrat National Committee's post-election autopsy release has raised more questions than answers. Correspondent Ed Donahue reports that Florida Congressman Jared Moskowitz, speaking on CNN, says that there are clear reasons as to how and why Kamala Harris was unable to defeat Donald Trump in 2024.
7: We know how we got here, right? Obviously, you know, it was the Joe Biden issue at the debate. It was the switch over to Kamala without a process. And at the end of the day, Democrats weren't talking enough about affordability and the economy. And that's what we need to be doing. And we've been doing that ever since the election.
20: The Democratic National Committee released its 2024 post-election autopsy. The 192-page report was finished last December and concludes Kamala Harris wrote off rural America during the presidential campaign. Democrats were not listening to all voters, and Harris failed to attack Donald Trump with sufficient negative firepower. DNC Chair Ken Martin kept the report under wraps because he was worried it would interfere with Democrats' mobilization to take back control of Congress in the midterms. He now admits he created a bigger distraction and has apologized. Democratic insiders have expressed frustration. Martin should be focusing on President Trump's war in Iran, surging prices, or the backlash against the president's White House ballroom.
0: With their policy of open borders, transgender for everyone, I call it transgender mutilation of your children for everybody, men playing in women's sports, all of the stuff that they do, high taxes. They want a tax hike. They voted in favor of high taxes. They voted against a tax cut. They voted in favor of men playing in women's sports. I don't know what these people are thinking. The only way they can win is to cheat.
20: A source tells the AP the report's primary author, consultant Paul Rivera, is no longer working with the DNC. I'm Ed Donahue.
18: 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It's 12 after. Front and center in a heated Texas primary battle, charges of hate. When America in the Morning continues after these messages.
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18: Welcome back. You're with America in the Morning and the national forecast with a wet start to the weekend for the East Coast. Here's AccuWeather.com meteorologist LaTroy Thornton.
26: A zone of high pressure promotes dry conditions today from New York through New England, but a storm does approach from the south and west. However, that strong high pressure shifting off the New England coast early tomorrow blocks the progress of that storm, keeping it moving only slowly, resulting in occasionally heavy rain from tonight into Sunday that may accumulate at least 1 to 2 inches from parts of the lower Hudson Valley of New York through the New York City area, including Long Island and New Jersey, plus Delaware, much of Maryland, and northward through Pennsylvania into western New York. Any wet weather during the daylight hours of today extends as far north as Ohio, central Pennsylvania, and southern New Jersey, with steady rain in store there and westward into Ohio, much of West Virginia, as well as northern Kentucky, where there can also be some thunder. The risk for at least a thunderstorm covers the entire southeastern quarter of the nation today, meaning places as far west as central and northern Texas as well. This includes an area where thunderstorms may turn severe this afternoon and evening, from the Louisville area of Kentucky southward through central Tennessee.

0: Podcasts, search America in the Morning in your favorite listening app. It's 16 after. Sadness in the sports world as NASCAR icon Kyle Busch has died while dealing with a severe illness. Busch was a two-time Cup Series champion who won more races across the sport's three national series than any other driver in history. Busch was testing in the Chevrolet Racing Simulator in Concord, North Carolina on Wednesday when he became unresponsive and was transported to a hospital in Charlotte where he passed away. Kyle Busch was 41 years old. A Democrat House candidate in Texas is facing accusations of anti-Semitism ahead of next week's primary election in the Lone Star State. Correspondent Clayton Neville reports.
1: Maureen Galindo is running against Johnny Garcia in next week's Democratic primary for Texas's 35th Congressional District in the San Antonio area. Last week, in an Instagram post, Galindo said she'll turn Carnes ICE Detention Center into a prison for American Zionists and former ICE officers for human trafficking. She added it'll also be a castration processing center for pedophiles, which will probably be most of the Zionists. The comments drew criticism online from who she referred to as MAGA supporters in a social media post.
2: When I say that I want billionaire Zionists in prison, that does not mean I want Jews in internment camps.
1: Galindo also said she'll write legislation that qualifies all Zionism and support of Zionism as anti-Semitic.
2: Like MAGA and Jewish Zionists apparently are the exact same people. They talk the exact same way, and that's because MAGA is the developing Christian Zionism. That's how they want to create a religion state in the United States of America, is through MAGA.
1: House Speaker Mike Johnson condemned the comments, and Democratic Senate candidate from Texas, James Tallarico, has said he won't campaign with Galindo. House Minority Leader Akeem Jeffries called Galindo's language vile and said there's no place for it in American politics. I'm Clayton Neville.
0: It's 18 after. No relief at the pump, but oil tankers are moving through the Strait of Hormuz. When America in the Morning continues after these messages.
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0: Welcome back. It's 20 after. This is America in the Morning. A full slate of headlines and Friday business. Let's get after it with CNBC's Jessica Ettinger.
13: Wall Street opens this morning with the Dow at a new record high, 50,285. IBM shares soared 12% yesterday. Oil prices and bond yields fell. NVIDIA shares

0: dropped even after strong quarterly results.
1: You know, we get a little bit of a hint of a headline that says maybe things clear up in the Gulf and oil softens up, yields come down. You know, there's a little bit of a bid in stocks after that, but it did fade, right? We need confirmation for that to last.
0: CNBC's Mike Santoli. Here's a take on the markets from Fundstrat's Tom Lee on CNBC.
2: I think the market is pretty healthy. It showed resilience in the face of higher oil, higher yields. Stocks, compared to the start of this year, have more upside into year end. We've got a few things we have to work through as we get later through the year, but I think for now the fundamentals are healthy and that's supported by earnings.
0: U.S. crude oil prices pulled back yesterday from over $100 to $97 a barrel. Confusing headlines over what's happening in the Middle East with the Iran war. Something's going on, though.
3: The ship traffic from marinetraffic.com. It does look like some of the oil tankers in the Arabian Gulf are beginning to move again. Maybe they're just moving around because they have to make water, or maybe they're paying the toll to Iran. Either way, there is something literally shifting in the Gulf.
0: CNBC's Brian Sullivan. Walmart shares fell 7% on disappointing guidance after a really strong quarter. The chain says consumers are starting to feel the highest gas prices in the U.S. in 4 years. Every state now has $4 gas. AAA says the national average for a gallon of regular hit, $4.56. CNBC's Gabrielle Fonrouge has more on Walmart.
4: They did say today that they do expect potentially some price inflation when higher gas prices start to impact their suppliers. You're expecting a little bit more weakness from the consumer, but they are benefiting from that. Best share growth in 5 years. That's because those higher income shoppers are looking for value and they're going to Walmart.
0: Instagram and Facebook parent Meta settled the first case set for trial, seeking to make social media companies cover the costs that school districts say they've incurred to fight teen mental health issues fueled by the platforms. This first case was brought by a school district in Kentucky. More may be on the way. A record-breaking 45 million Americans will travel over the Memorial Day holiday weekend, the latest AAA forecast, even with gas prices running about $1.50 a gallon higher than last year. On today's watch list, President Trump's pick for Fed Chair Kevin Warsh will be sworn in. Earnings are coming from BJ's Wholesale. New in theaters this weekend, Paramount's thriller Passenger, and Baby Yoda is back in Disney's Star Wars, The Mandalorian, and Grogu.
5: That's going to be a big one. CNBC's Jessica Ettinger. It's 24 after. A mention of those high gas prices isn't stopping people from getting on the road this Memorial Day weekend. We'll have that and more when America in the Morning continues after these messages.
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12: 26 now after the hour. Welcome back. You're with America in the Morning. Death row inmate receives a reprieve in Tennessee after an aborted execution attempt. Correspondent Lisa Dwyer explains.
13: Tennessee's governor has granted a one-year stay of execution for Tony Carruthers after his lethal injection was halted when officials struggled to find a vein for more than an hour. Maria DeLiberato, an attorney for Carruthers, says she saw him wincing and groaning and called it horrible to watch. The Tennessee Department of Corrections says medical personnel had quickly established a primary IV line, but were unable to find a suitable vein for a backup line, as required by the state's execution protocol. Carruthers was sentenced to death after he was found guilty in the 1994 kidnappings and murders of three people in Memphis. I'm Lisa Dwyer.
12: Millions in the U.S. are getting away for the Memorial Day weekend. Correspondent Jennifer King reports that high gas prices, with every state now above $4 a gallon, isn't stopping everyone.
14: AAA predicts 45 million Americans will travel at least 50 miles from home this holiday weekend, around 39 million by car. It's a record number, but only about a 1% increase from 2025. Inflation and fuel prices are putting a dent in travelers' wallets. Government data shows airfares have gone up 20% this year, and AAA says the average price for gas is up 30%.
15: My guess is that we're going to start to see some people making choices maybe not to travel as far.
14: Oakland University business professor Michael Greiner says Americans prioritize travel but are likely to be making some adjustments.
15: They might not eat out as much as they might have, or they might not spend as much money on certain more expensive activities.
14: I'm Jennifer King.
12: America in the Morning for Friday, May 22nd, 2026 is produced by Jeff McKay. I'm John Trout. This is Westwood One.
16: From the WHBL newsroom, here's the latest. I'm Stace Keene. A Sheboygan Falls woman who's being held by ICE in Kentucky may be coming home soon. Elvira Benita Suarez has been granted a $1,500 bond by the federal judge in Memphis. She'd been detained by ICE agents a year ago, and then she was released for several months. She was rearrested in March as ICE agents picked her up as she was checking in with immigration officials in Milwaukee. Her appeal came following an appeals court ruling that says that non-citizens who are detained should have the right to explain their situations and connection with their communities while they're out on bail. A Sheboygan man is one of nine men that have been arrested in a human sex trafficking sting in Oshkosh. Officers with the department's vice and narcotics unit, along with detectives and patrol officers, conducted the undercover operations, which resulted in the arrest of the men on pandering charges. Officers say those arrested came from several surrounding communities, including Fond du Lac and Nina, and as far away as Texas. The Sheboygan County Interfaith Organization is asking for your help. According to their social media sites, the nonprofit is looking for financial donations to help cover the costs after their sump pump failed, causing their basement to flood. The team is asking for monetary donations to help pay for mattresses, bedding, household supplies, as well as to help offset the cost to repair the damage. You'll find more information on how you can help, including links to donate, on the SCIO's Facebook page. Sheboygan Falls Police sent out a warning earlier this week reminding you to lock your car due to a rash of break-ins. Well, now the department's issued a statement saying that they've arrested five people in connection to those crimes. According to a post on the Sheboygan Falls PD Facebook site, the five are facing numerous charges. Police department reminds you to stay vigilant, though, and always report suspicious activity to local authorities. Home prices in Wisconsin are continuing to rise. A report from the Wisconsin Realtors Association shows the median price of homes increased 6.3% over this time last year, with a typical home costing about $340,000. Median price here in Sheboygan County is slightly lower, coming in at just over $331,000. In the WHBL newsroom, I'm Stace Keene. From the WHBL newsroom, here's the latest. I'm Stace Keene. A Sheboygan man is among those arrested in a human sex trafficking sting in Oshkosh. Officers with the department's Vice and Narcotics Unit, along with detectives and patrol officers, conducted the undercover operation, which resulted in the arrest of 9 men on pandering charges. Officers say those arrested came from several surrounding areas, including Fond du Lac and Neenah, and as far away as Texas. A local nonprofit is asking for your help. The Sheboygan County Interfaith Organization is seeking financial donations to help cover costs after their sump pump failed, which caused a basement to flood. The team is requesting monetary donations to help cover the costs for mattresses, beddings, household supplies, as well as to help offset with repair costs. You'll find more information on how you can help, including links to donate, on the SCIO's Facebook page. A Sheboygan Falls woman being held by ICE in Kentucky may be coming home soon. Elvira Benita Suarez was granted a $1,500 bond by a federal judge in Memphis yesterday. Suarez had been detained by ICE agents last year. She was released for several months and then re-arrested a second time in March as ICE agents picked her up when she was checking in with immigration officials in Milwaukee. Her attorney, Mark Christopher, says she's been in the U.S. for more than 35 years, and her appeal came following an appeals court ruling that says non-citizens who are detained should have the right to explain their situations and connections with their communities while they're out on bond. Sheboygan Falls Police sent out a warning earlier this week reminding you to lock your car due to a rash of break-ins. Well, now the department's issued a statement saying they've arrested 5 people in connection to those break-ins. According to a post on the Sheboygan Falls Facebook site, the 5 are facing numerous charges. Police department is reminding you, though, to stay vigilant and always report suspicious activity to local authorities. Memorial Day closures are affecting services next week. WHBL's Kevin Zimmerman has the rundown.
17: 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Those planning to use the recycling center facilities on New Jersey Avenue will find the gates closed on Monday. The usual schedules resume on Tuesday, 8 a.m. until 6 p.m. weekdays and 8 to 4 on Saturdays. 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
16: 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It'll follow in Fountain Park with 100% of the proceeds going to the Military and Youth Foundation and to the Marine Corps League. 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
20: Beef production forecast was lowered by about 240 million pounds, just reflecting what we're seeing in terms of lower marketings and relatively slow placements into feedlots. We expect that pattern to continue into 2027. So for next year, we're anticipating a year-over-year reduction in beef production of about 240 million pounds. Looking at prices for 2026, we raised our steer annual average steer price forecast $8 per hundredweight. It's now at $249.66 per hundredweight. And here again, we expect that strength to continue into 2027. Our steer price forecast for next year is at $253.75 per hundredweight. That's up about $4.09 year over year.
21: Here with America in the Morning and the all-important Memorial Day weekend forecast. Here's AccuWeather.com meteorologist LaTroy Thornton.
22: Two separate areas with the risk for severe weather will emerge later today, with the westernmost of those zones extending from the Oklahoma and Texas panhandles into far northeastern New Mexico, far southeastern Colorado, and some southwestern parts of Kansas. Within this relatively small zone, thunderstorms developing this afternoon and lasting into tonight may bring hail, some downpours, and localized damaging wind gusts of 60 to 70 miles per hour. The eastern severe risk zone covers an area where low pressure develops and tracks its way toward the Ohio Valley, providing the risk for thunderstorms this afternoon and evening that may bring hail, flash flooding, damaging wind gusts of 55 to 65 miles per hour, even some tornadoes from northwestern Alabama into central Tennessee and western and central portions of Kentucky. However, it's a fairly active day east of the Rockies in general, with at least a chance for some precipitation for most areas from the plains eastward, excluding New England and New York State, as well as much of the Great Lakes region. This means that there can be steady rain from the Dakotas into Minnesota and northern Iowa, as well as showers and even some thunderstorms from Nebraska into Iowa, much of Missouri and northern Kansas. Showers also stretch across much of Indiana and Ohio, with a risk for some steady rain, even some thunder, emerging over northern Kentucky and much of West Virginia. The steady rain risk extends over southern Pennsylvania and New Jersey, southward through the Delmarva Peninsula into northern Virginia, with at least spotty thunderstorms around from the Carolinas into southern Georgia and much of Florida. There can be some terrain-based showers from central Nevada into southern parts of Utah and Colorado. For the most part, it's a rather dry day for the western states, with the warmth still focused just inland from the west coast. That's the weather across America. I'm AccuWeather.com meteorologist LaTroy Thornton.
21: 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A woman testifying about the Epstein scandal says she was sexually assaulted and abused by Jeffrey Epstein and Ghislaine Maxwell, telling the House Oversight Committee she was a victim of the pair, not a co-conspirator. With more on the testimony, our John Stolness is in Washington.
1: Lawmakers heard Sarah Kellen, a former assistant to Epstein and Maxwell, dispute claims that she was a willing participant of their illegal sex ring and described instances of physical and mental abuse she suffered at the hands of the disgraced financier and his mistress. After the hearing, committee chair James Comer said Kellen's testimony was extremely important.
2: Of all the people that we've interviewed thus far, this was by far the most substantive and productive interview that we've had.
1: In prepared remarks, some of which were made public, Kellen claimed she was told by Epstein that defying him would, quote, cost me my life, and described herself as a silent body in a chair beside men who started and ended wars.
2: She gave us three names of people that were involved in abuse. These were new names for us. So we'll be releasing the transcript as quickly as possible.
1: While she was never prosecuted or charged, a judge did state that she was viewed as a possible co-conspirator as part of a non-prosecution agreement back in 2008. She told lawmakers the federal government, quote, branded me a criminal in a secret deal with my own abuser without ever once speaking to me. Comer said Kellen never witnessed Donald Trump participating in anything involving Epstein during the time she was there.
2: She just said, you know, she didn't know anything about Trump, that Epstein went over there, and I believe, correct me if I'm wrong, to work out some, and Trump kicked him out because he was flirting with, he hit on a member's daughter or something. So said that was it, and that she never saw Trump around or, you know, had any interactions with Trump.
1: Kellen claimed she was both sexually and psychologically abused by Epstein for over a decade while serving as his assistant. She told lawmakers she stayed because she had no family and nowhere else to go. John Stolness, Washington.
21: While the United States deals with threats from Iran, half a world away, just 90 miles off the coast of Florida is Cuba. And Secretary of State Marco Rubio says the communist island nation poses a national security threat to the U.S. Correspondent Clayton Neville has that story.
3: Tensions are rising between the United States and Cuba after recent moves by the Trump administration to stop oil from reaching the island. There have been a string of recent blackouts, and Cuba struggling to keep the lights on. The president was asked by reporters this week if he plans to intimidate, but he insists the U.S. is here to help.
23: It's a failed country. Everybody knows it. They don't have electricity. They don't have money. They don't have really anything. They don't have food. And we're going to help them along, and we're going to help them because number one, I want to help them.
3: This is the DOJ announces the indictment of 94-year-old former Cuban President Raul Castro for murder, among other charges. A U.S. carrier also reportedly arrived in the Caribbean recently. Secretary of State Marco Rubio described the situation with Cuba as a national security concern for the United States.
24: They got to make a decision. Their system doesn't work, right? Their economic system does not work. It's broken. And you can't fix it with the current political system that's in place. They just don't comprehend how to do it. And it's a failed state. Like, their economy and the model they're trying to follow in Cuba doesn't resemble what anyone is doing anywhere in the world. I mean, there are other ways to do it.
3: The Cuban foreign minister criticized Rubio for trying to, quote, instigate a military aggression, and accused the United States government of ruthlessly and systematically attacking his country. Rubio described the current state of Cuba.
24: That's what I said in the video to them the other day. You look at Cuba, in the Bahamas, in Jamaica, in the Dominican Republic, here in Florida. Cuba's surrounded by places where people have the right to do things like own a business, work for themselves, and be able to vote and for the leaders that govern them and or replace them. So if that's possible all around Cuba, why isn't it possible? Why is that not possible inside of Cuba?
3: As impacts of an oil blockade take hold in Cuba, Rubio said the country had accepted a U.S. offer of $100 million in humanitarian aid. I'm Clayton Neville.
21: As summer gets closer, so does the 2026 hurricane season, and government meteorologists have issued their predictions. Correspondent Jennifer King reports that while the West may see more named storms this year, it doesn't mean the East Coast won't have any severe weather events.
0: For the Atlantic hurricane season, NOAA is predicting a below normal season for 2026.
4: The National Oceanic and Atmospheric Administration is predicting a developing El Nino will tamp down the Atlantic hurricane season this year.
0: 8 to 14 named storms with winds at or above 39 miles an hour. Of these, 3 to 6 hurricanes with winds at or above 74 miles an hour. And 1 to 3 major hurricanes, that's your category 3 to 5, with winds at or above 111 miles an hour.
4: NOAA Administrator Neil Jacobs says the formation also leads to a 70% chance of a higher than average season in the Pacific.
0: El Nino increases the vertical wind shear, which disrupts the outflow at higher levels, makes it harder for development of the eastern waves coming off of Africa to strengthen into storms. However, in the central and eastern Pacific, the El Nino reduces the vertical wind shear, essentially the opposite of the Atlantic, which is why we're expecting above average season.
4: Jacobs says new technology, including drones and AI, is making their forecasts more accurate.
0: In the central and eastern Pacific, we're expecting a 70% chance of above normal activity. The eastern Pacific, we're expecting 15 to 22 named storms, 9 to 14 hurricanes, 5 to 9 major hurricanes, and in the central Pacific, we're expecting 5 to 13 tropical cyclones.
4: As always, meteorologists warn that whatever the annual prediction, it only takes one major storm to endanger lives and cause a lot of damage. I'm Jennifer King.
21: It's 17 till. Among the stories we're covering next, a convicted fraudster is learning her sentence as authorities hunt for more suspects. That and more, plus Friday sports, when America in the Morning returns after these messages.
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0: It's 5 till. This is America in the Morning. Welcome back. Pop star Britney Spears told police that she was an angel before officers arrested her in March for driving under the influence. The California Highway Patrol released body cam footage of her traffic stop where she told officers she could, quote, probably drink four bottles of wine and take care of you before declining an alcohol screening test, which led to her arrest. Police also discovered a brown purse in her vehicle that contained a bottle of Adderall, medication which was not prescribed to the singer. Spears was charged with DUI last month, but took a plea deal that includes a lesser charge and no jail time. A competitive eating star is set to defend his hot dog eating title while on probation after pleading guilty to battery, correspondent Gethin Coolball reports.
1: Competitive eater Joey Chestnut is on probation after pleading guilty to a misdemeanor battery charge. The reigning champion and 17-time winner of Nathan's Famous International Hot Dog Eating Contest will still compete in the July 4th spectacle. The competitive eating sensation was accused of slapping a man during a night out at an Indiana bar, his attorney said. Chestnut entered a guilty plea April 20th and was sentenced to 180 days of probation in Hamilton County, Indiana. A judge has granted him permission to travel outside the state, allowing him to continue competing. I'm Gethin Coolball.
0: There's barbecues and a lot of outdoor weekend events people are planning for Memorial Day weekend, but indoors, folks will be planning time in the theater for the latest Star Wars release. Kevin Carr has a sneak peek at The Mandalorian and Grogu.
2: Star Wars returns to the big screen with The Mandalorian and Grogu.
3: I only hunt Imperial War criminals. I'll take out every bad guy in your deck of cards.
2: Spun off from the Disney Plus flagship series, this follows a bounty hunter and his Force-sensitive sidekick as they navigate a galaxy of scum and villainy.
3: I can use some information.
4: Whoa, for this price, I'll tell you whatever you want.
3: I'm looking for a hut.
4: Close for the night, thank you.
2: When they're hired by the New Republic to rescue a kidnapped hut, they stumble into a web of deceit.
5: This isn't about revenge. It's about preventing another war.
2: It wasn't a bad idea for Disney to pull back on its theatrical Star Wars output, because this film felt refreshing only having to worry about a few characters. It's kind of nice to have a movie where the fate of the entire galaxy isn't hanging in the balance.
3: Before going into harm's way, check your armor.
2: Director Jon Favreau does a fine job walking the tightrope between a new story and nostalgic Easter eggs.
6: Are you scared? You should be.
2: The film is quintessential Star Wars, but it also feels modernized and true to the Mandalorian series.
3: Strap in.
2: Moreover, it's just plain fun, the way Star Wars should be.
3: This is the way.
2: Yeah, you got three seasons of the show on streaming, but this new chapter offers an action-filled tale with a wider scope. And doggone it if that Grogu ain't adorable. The Mandalorian and Grogu gets 4 jetpacks out of 5. I'm Kevin Carr, and that's the way I see it.
0: That's our show for today, Friday, May 22nd, 2026. Make it a safe Memorial Day weekend. America in the Morning is produced by Jeff McKay. I'm John Trout. This is Westwood One.
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11: There is slight progress I'm Dave Anthony, Fox News. That's what Secretary of State Marco Rubio says this morning in the talks with Iran trying to work out a nuclear deal as President Trump threatens to resume bombing. Rubio at a NATO gathering in Sweden, also critical of Iran blocking shipping in the Strait of Hormuz, considering charging tolls.
12: There is not a country in the world that should accept that. I don't know of a country in the world that's in favor of it except Iran.
11: A bill aiming to limit the president's military actions in Iran is on hold in the House after Republicans delayed a vote, angering Democrats who called it cowardly. And the Senate has also left D.C. for a Memorial Day break after shelving other legislation to fund immigration, enforcement, and border patrol in part because of the new $1.8 billion Trump compensation fund for people who believe they were targeted by the Biden Justice Department. Fox's Jessica Rosenthal reports some Republicans pushed back.
13: Missouri Senator Eric Schmidt told Fox's Chad Pergram some had questions about its scope.
14: I mean, look, I'm very comfortable with the idea that people who've been wronged by their government, as a lawyer, I feel comfortable that been wronged by their government should have some sort of redress.
13: But disagreements led to the Senate GOP saying they need to start all over again on reconciliation. Senate Minority Leader Chuck Schumer reacted.
15: The only way for Republicans to get out of this box is to stop backing the slush fund. Stop pushing the ballroom.
11: Referencing the president's controversial White House ballroom under construction, the Senate's considering $1 billion worth of security. NASCAR fans and drivers are mourning the death of Kyle Busch, one of the winningest drivers of all time, who had just won a truck race last week. Thomas Annunziata just told Fox.
16: I think Denny Hamlin said it correct. I mean, we lost to Kobe Bryant. Of our sport, so it's unbelievable.
11: Kyle Busch was only 41 years old. He'd fallen ill a few days ago and was hospitalized. No cause of death has been given. Kyle Busch's older brother, Kurt, is a NASCAR Hall of Famer. America's listening to Fox News.
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11: Secretary of State Rubio at that NATO gathering in Sweden is at a time when President Trump's been very critical of the alliance, not doing enough to help the U.S. in the Iran conflict, but he is backing one NATO member.
21: The president says because of the election of Poland's president, Karol Nawrocki, the U.S. is sending an additional 5,000 troops to the country. Poland is a NATO member, sharing borders with Ukraine and the Russian enclave of Kaliningrad. President Trump's announcement of additional U.S. forces deploying to Poland appears to reverse an earlier announcement from the Pentagon that a 5,000-troop deployment would be delayed as the Trump administration considers reducing the force posture in Europe. At the White House, Jared Halpern, Fox News.
11: Earlier this month, the Pentagon announced it would remove 5,000 troops from Germany. A woman who was fired in Florida over her comments about the assassination of conservative leader Charlie Kirk last year wins a settlement.
22: The state's Fish and Wildlife Conservation Commission booted Brittany Brown after she reposted a meme on her Instagram account that claimed Kirk wouldn't care about children being shot in their classrooms. Brown sued, seeking reinstatement. She and the agency settling the suit Thursday for $485,000, which covers back pay, damages, and attorney costs. As part of the deal, Brown agreed not to seek future employment at the agency. Chris DeMeo, Fox News.
11: On Wall Street, stock futures are rising the day after gains. The Dow rose 276 points. In the NBA,
23: Eastern Conference Finals, game number 2, the Knicks just don't lose.
24: The follow missed. Brunson comes out of the pack. 2-on-1 break. Brunson to the basket. Banks it home. Timeout, Cavs. The lead is up to 17.
23: ESPN on the call. New York beats Cleveland 109-93 to grab a 2-0 series lead. That's 9 consecutive playoff wins for the Knicks. A franchise record.
11: Fox's Jay Berman on the ice. Montreal took the opening game of the NHL Eastern Conference final, beating Carolina 6-2. I'm Dave Anthony, Fox News.
1: the WHBL newsroom, here's the latest. I'm Stace Keene. Sheboygan Falls Police sent out a warning earlier this week reminding you to lock your car due to a rash of break-ins. Well, the department issued a statement yesterday afternoon saying that they've arrested five people in connection to those break-ins. According to a post on the Sheboygan Falls PD Facebook site, the five are facing numerous charges. The police department reminds you to stay vigilant and always report suspicious activity to local authorities. Nine men have been arrested following a human trafficking investigation in Oshkosh. Officers with the department's Vice and Narcotics Unit, along with detectives and patrol officers, conducted the undercover operation, which resulted in the arrest of the men who came from several surrounding towns, including Fond du Lac and right here in Sheboygan. The Sheboygan Public Works Department has announced that the splash pads at the Optimist Park will be open during Memorial Day weekend. Park staff are working through seasonal maintenance and repairs at End Park and Workers Park. They say they hope to have those open soon after the holiday. Residents in Manitowoc's 7th District will have a new place to cast their votes this coming August. This comes as the Common Council voted to move the polling station from the Open Bible Church to the St. Francis of Assisi Parish Office. You'll find that space located at 1418 Grand Avenue in Manitowoc. There's plenty of ways to enjoy the Memorial Day holiday here in the Sheboygan area, not the least of which is the traditional parade with all the banners and bands and buntings in downtown Sheboygan. Sheboygan Celebration on Monday is a collaboration between the U.S. Veterans and Active Duty Personnel, the City of Sheboygan, and Lakeland Student Run Business. The parade is scheduled to begin at 9 a.m. at the corner of 7th and Center. It'll make its way to Fountain Park. Following the parade, there'll be tributes to veterans and active duty servicemen and women. And like any proper Sheboygan celebration, a brat fry will follow in Fountain Park, with 100% of the proceeds going to the Military and Youth Foundation and to the Marine Corps League. You'll find a list of Memorial Weekend activities on our website at WHBL.com. Wisconsin State Patrol Lieutenant Randy Gordon says if you're driving over the weekend, to keep safety in mind.
3: Stay off your phone when driving and avoid any distraction that takes your eyes off the road. If even just for a second, that is considered distracted driving. Last year, 66% more distracted driving fatalities during the summer months compared to the rest of the year.
1: And if you're planning on hitting the water this Memorial Day and throughout the summer, Wisconsin DNR Boating Law Administrator Lieutenant John Sinclair has an important tip.
4: Life jackets are required to have for every person on board your boat, and they have to be the appropriate size. And we find that as people are kicking off their boating season, it's really important they need to go back and check. Do we have enough life jackets in the boat? 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
1: And authorities are warning about a new check fraud scheme that's hitting the area. Investigators say payments mailed to Discover Financial in Illinois are being intercepted, washed, and rewritten for larger amounts. Officials remind you to be vigilant with your bank accounts and never give out your personal info. 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
5: We are warming up as we head through the Memorial Day weekend. Partly sunny skies today, high 62. Tonight, mostly cloudy with a chance of showers, low 46. Tomorrow morning, showers, partly sunny, high 63. On Sunday, partly sunny and warming up to 73. From Fox 11, your station for severe weather coverage, I'm meteorologist Pete Petoniak for 1330 and 101.5 WHBL.
6: Good morning, a look at sports. I'm John Hensler. Brewers had a day off on Thursday, following a three-game sweep of the Cubs at Wrigley Field Monday, Tuesday, Wednesday. Impressive series overall, the pitching particularly impressive, held the Cubs to just 5 runs for the entire series. Jacob Mizrowski and Kyle Harrison back-to-back Tuesday, Wednesday, 13 combined innings, did not give up a run. GM Matt Arnold talked about the strength of his young pitching.
25: Just being able to get through those games with young guys, again, when we're looking at guys like Sproat, Mizrowski, Harrison starting those games, those are really young players, and I think those experiences for these guys is going to carry over.
6: With the win on Wednesday, the Brewers are a season best 11 games over 500 at 29-18. Pirates beat the Cardinals last night, so St. Louis back into third place, Cubs back into second place in the division. Brewers are a game and a half better than the Cubs, and 3 better in the loss column than both the Cubs and Cardinals. Now a rematch of the NLCS starting tonight. Dodgers and Brewers at American Family Field. A 6:40 first pitch tonight. Logan Henderson on the hill. 6:15 Saturday, Robert Gasser makes his second start of the year. 1:10 first pitch on Sunday, Brandon Sproat wraps up the series. Then Memorial Day Monday, an afternoon tilt, first of 3 against the Cardinals. Jacob Mizrowski goes a 1:10 first pitch. In the NBA, Eastern Conference Finals, Game 2, Knicks and Cavaliers. After the Knicks rallied from that big deficit in the fourth quarter in Game 1 to take it in overtime, Knicks pull away in the fourth quarter in this one, a 109-93 win. Head coach Mike Brown talked about it.
26: They were down, 0-2 against Detroit.
0: And again, Cleveland is well coached. Kenny's an excellent coach, and they have a load of talent on that team. We know those guys are hungry, and they don't quit.
6: The Knicks lead that series 2-0. Game 3 will be in Cleveland on Saturday. Game 3 Western Conference Finals. Series shifting to San Antonio tonight. The Thunder and Spurs are tied at 1, a 7:30 tip time tonight. And finally this morning from the NASCAR and racing world, devastating news yesterday as NASCAR driver Kyle Busch passed away. News broke in the afternoon that he had been hospitalized with a severe illness. Then about 8 hours later, his racing team announced he had passed at the age of 41. Busch was a two-time NASCAR Series Cup champion. I'm John Ensler, 1330 and 101.5 WHBL.
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15: Good morning and welcome to Sheboygan's Morning News with Stephen Shannon. Time is 6:15. Why, good morning, Shannon.
16: Good morning. Happy Friday of a holiday weekend.
15: Well, happy Memorial Day Friday to you as well.
16: Yeah.
15: What's cooking with the weather this morning?
16: Well, it's 46 degrees right now. And today is going to be partly sunny with a high near 62. And tonight, mostly cloudy with a chance of showers and a low of 46. Tomorrow morning, showers, partly sunny, high near 63. Sunday, partly sunny, high near 73. And then Memorial Day, sunny with a high near 80.
15: Ooh.
16: Perfect. Perfect.
15: That's what I'm talking about.
16: Me too. Hopefully it's not windy.
15: It's about, yeah, hopefully not. All kinds of stuff to get into today. We'll talk a little bit about the racing world, not something we typically talk about, but kind of a tragic death in NASCAR. We'll talk about that. We'll also talk, we'll talk about the Chicago Bears, Shannon, because they're in the headlines again.
16: We're going to talk about the Chicago Bears.
15: We are going to talk about the Chicago Bears. You want to talk about the Chicago Bears now or in a little bit?
16: Why are we talking about the Bears?
15: Well, because they're still going to be

0: Yeah.
1: Because it's usually like around, you know, when the Christmas lights are out, and then you get to see the lights earlier because it's darker earlier.
0: Yeah, now the flip side of that is it's not as light as late during the summer.
1: Yeah, I don't care. I go to bed at 7.
0: Well, I guess that's true.
1: Last night when I went to bed, somebody was mowing their lawn. And I'm like, who mows their lawn in the middle of the night? But you know what? It was 7 o'clock at night. Yeah.
0: It is kind of weird, the things that you're like, why do they got to be doing that at this hour? And you're like, well, it's 7 o'clock.
1: Yeah, I know. I don't complain. I don't complain to them, but in my head, it's like, what? It's so late. I'm so tired. And you're mowing your lawn right now? It's funny.
0: I know. It's a weird adjustment, isn't it?
1: Yes, especially because now it's summer-ish.
0: Yeah. There's an article on our website about some of the Memorial Day celebrations. There's a parade scheduled to begin at 9 a.m. progressing northward on 7th from Center to Michigan Avenues, west on Michigan to 9th Street, and south on 9th to Fountain Park. At the parade's conclusion, there will be tributes to veterans and active duty men and women. And like prior Sheboygan celebrations, a brat fry will follow at Fountain Park, with 100% of the proceeds going to the Military and Youth Foundation and the Marine League. And in fact, Craig Stewart from the Military and Youth Foundation will be here later on today.
1: When is that? On Monday? The parade?
0: The parade?
1: Yeah.
0: Monday, yes.
1: Ooh.
0: Memorial Day.
1: Yay. Another brat fry. There's a brat fry today, too, for the Humane Society. Don't forget that one.
0: Yeah.
1: Because the puppies are going to be there.
0: The puppies are going to be at Meesfield?
1: Yeah. They are. Well, she said yesterday the dog that was in here, Buddy, he might be there. If he's not adopted already.
0: Well, if Buddy's there, that's a reason to go in and of itself.
1: Yeah.
0: If Buddy's there.
1: Yeah.
0: That dog was great.
1: I know. So great. Hey, the eyes just get you.
0: Yeah, that white eye, kind of like a Siberian Husky. I looked up the breed of dog that Buddy is.
1: Mm-hmm.
0: Guess where it originated?
1: Siberia?
0: No. No, but
1: I don't know.
0: But good guess with the Siberian Husky eyes.
1: Uh-huh.
0: Actually, out of Louisiana. Hmm. Yeah, we'll talk about it when we get back. You're listening to Sheboygan's Morning News with Stephen Shannon. Business news coming up next.
2: Nicole Murray with your money now. Shares of Lenovo surged nearly 20% this morning after the personal computer and electronics giant posted strong revenue growth powered by its growing artificial intelligence business. Group revenue for the March quarter reached $21.6 billion, which is up 27% year over year. Net income grew by nearly a factor of 6 to reach $521 million. Oil prices have gone higher this morning by more than 2% after Iranian officials reportedly issued a directive that near weapons grade uranium in the country should not be sent abroad. West Texas Intermediate at nearly $98 per barrel, Brent at roughly $105. Treasury yields fell this morning after a week of volatility that saw borrowing costs rise to multi-year highs in response to renewed concerns about inflation. The yield on the 10-year U.S. Treasury note fell more than 2 basis points to 4.564%. Futures are slightly higher this morning. Dow futures up by more than 100 points. Yesterday, the Dow gained 276. That's your money now.
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8: Welcome back to Sheboygan's Morning News with Stephen Shannon. This from ESPN, Shannon. Bears say Chicago stadium options are exhausted.
9: Ooh.
8: Yeah.
9: That is big news.
8: The Chicago Bears say they've officially run out of options to stay in the city of Chicago and are focused on two possible stadium sites, Arlington Heights, Illinois, and Hammond, Indiana. The team released a statement saying there is, quote, not a viable site, end quote, left in Chicago after years of negotiations and proposals. The Bears have played at Soldier Field for more than 50 years, but they've been trying for years to secure a modern dome stadium and entertainment district. Chicago-based ideas included the lakefront, downtown proposals. All of those proposals stalled because of funding and political disagreements.
9: I don't know. That sounds kind of cool, though. A dome in Chicago with a stadium district. They're just trying to beat Lambeau by adding the dome. We already have the
8: yeah, but we don't,
9: stadium.
8: We don't want a dome. We want.
9: Yeah, we're tough.
8: And you know what? If Chicago gets a dome stadium, then it's only Green Bay playing out in the cold.
9: Yeah, then we win every year because we're used to it. They're not.
8: Well, there was a while. I mean, back during the... Remember how good they were at Lambeau during the Holmgren days?
9: Mm-hmm.
8: So Arlington Heights, the Bears already own the former Arlington Park property. Hammond and Illinois lawmakers have approved incentives to try to lure the franchise across state lines. Team president Kevin Warren previously said the organization hopes to choose a location by late spring or early summer. Well, I think we're on that timeline right now.
9: Yep.
8: And here's what I find really funny about this, though, Shannon. The governor and the mayor of Chicago trading barbs back and forth by who's the most incompetent that's going to lose the Bears. Right, they're already pointing fingers before they've officially lost it. But Pritzker says, oh, the mayor doesn't have any plan. And, I mean, it's funny to watch. And, again, it's the Bears, so I don't feel particularly bad for them.
9: Oh, I don't either.
8: So, maybe that should be our question today. What people think of daylight savings time?
9: Yeah, that is controversial sometimes. Everybody has an opinion on it.
8: Yeah.
9: I'm like the only one that doesn't.
8: I'm pretty agnostic when it comes to daylight savings time, too. But what do you say? Should we keep daylight savings time? You can text us at 920-458-2105. Should we just stick with one time or continue the process of daylight savings time? I'd love to see what people think. Because I think there's a lot of people that are like us that say, I don't care.
9: Yeah, I don't. It's just I'm used to it my whole life. That's just how it is. So, I mean, it would be weird not to have it, but I could live with it.
8: You know, I think Benjamin Franklin was like the first guy to propose daylight savings time.
9: Well, see, look at
8: see,
9: you.
8: I'm going to have to look that up now because I want to say he was one of the first to propose it.
9: Yeah.
8: Yeah.
9: Why?
8: You know, that's an excellent I know it had something to do with farming, but we got to realize, right? Even back then they didn't have electricity, right? So everything had to be pretty much done during the day. Once it was night, you know, unless you had gas lanterns and candles and things like that, most business shut down at night. You know what I mean? It wasn't
9: so
8: this
9: he came up with this because he didn't have the problem of having to set all the clocks again because there was no clocks. Yeah.
8: Oh, well, there were clocks.
9: Well, not on your stove and in your car and everywhere you go.
8: Correct.
9: The one here still is blinking the wrong time.
8: Correct. But I think if you asked our founding fathers, they would rather have all of the modern luxuries of the car and the phone versus worrying about resetting it at twice a year. You're listening to Sheboygan's Morning News with Stephen Shannon.
10: Fox News, I'm CJ Papa. President Trump says he's willing to give Iran a couple of days to send its response to the latest U.S. proposal. While in Sweden this morning at a meeting of NATO leaders.
11: We await word on those conversations that are ongoing. There's been some slight progress. I don't want to exaggerate it, but there's been a little bit of movement, and that's good. The fundamentals remain the same. Iran can never have a nuclear weapon.
10: Secretary of State Marco Rubio adding.
11: They're trying to convince Oman, by the way, to join them in this tolling system in an international waterway. There is not a country in the world that should accept that.
10: NASCAR nation in mourning after a legendary driver suddenly dies.
12: Kyle Busch was battling a severe illness before his death, according to his family, but not much more is known.
10: Fox's Chandley Painter, the two-time NASCAR Cup Series champ, was known as Rowdy to fans, capturing more than 200 career wins. Kyle Busch was just 41 years old. 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
13: In the WHBL newsroom, here's the latest. I'm Stace Keen. A Sheboygan Falls woman who's being held by ICE in Kentucky may be coming home soon. Elvira Benita Suarez has been granted a $1,500 bond by the federal judge in Memphis yesterday. She'd been detained by ICE agents a year ago, and then she was released for several months. She was rearrested in March as ICE agents picked her up as she was checking in with immigration officials in Milwaukee. Her attorney, Mark Christopher, says she's been in the U.S. for more than 35 years. Her appeal came following an appeals court ruling that says that non-citizens who are detained should have the right to explain their situations and connection with their communities while they're out on bail. A Sheboygan man is one of nine men that have been arrested in a human sex trafficking sting in Oshkosh. Officers with the department's vice and narcotics units, along with detectives and patrol officers, conducted the undercover operations, which resulted in the arrest of the men on pandering charges. Officers say those arrested came from several surrounding communities, including Fond du Lac and Neenah, and as far away as Texas. The Sheboygan County Interfaith Organization is asking for your help. According to their social media sites, the nonprofit is looking for financial donations to help cover the costs after their sump pump failed, causing their basement to flood. The team is asking for monetary donations to help pay for mattresses, bedding, household supplies, as well as to help offset the cost to repair the damage. You'll find more information on how you can help, including links to donate, on the SCIO's Facebook page. Sheboygan Falls Police sent out a warning earlier this week reminding you to lock your car due to a rash of break-ins. Well, now the department's issued a statement saying that they've arrested five people in connection to those crimes. According to a post on the Sheboygan Falls PD Facebook site, the five are facing numerous charges. Police department reminds you to stay vigilant, though, and always report suspicious activity to local authorities. WHBL's Kevin Zimmerman has a rundown on some of the many Memorial Day celebrations happening in the area.
14: There is no shortage of ways to enjoy the Memorial Day holiday in the Sheboygan area, not the least of which is the traditional parade with all the banners, bands, and buntings in downtown Sheboygan. The parade is scheduled to begin at 9 a.m., progressing northward on 7th from Center to Michigan Avenues, west on Michigan to 9th Street, and south on 9th to Fountain Park. At the parade's conclusion, there will be tributes to veterans and active duty men and women. And like any proper Sheboygan celebration, a brat fry follows in Fountain Park, with 100% of proceeds going to the Military and Youth Foundation and to the Marine Corps League. Plymouth puts on its parade at 10 a.m. Monday, processing down East Mill Street, and the traditional Memorial Day ceremonies follow the parade at its terminus at the Union Cemetery. The Town of Rhine Memorial Day picnic is also scheduled between 11 a.m. and 3 p.m. on Monday, with the parade at 1 p.m. Following the parade, a Memorial Day service will take place, followed by a brat fry. Activities will be centered at Rhine Road and County Highway FF in Rhine Center. Kevin Zimmerman, WHBL News.
13: 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I'm Stace Keene. A Sheboygan man is among those arrested in a human sex trafficking sting in Oshkosh. Officers with the department's vice and narcotics unit, along with detectives and patrol officers, conducted the undercover operation, which resulted in the arrest of nine men on pandering charges. Officers say those arrested came from several surrounding areas, including Fond du Lac and Neenah, and as far away as Texas. A local nonprofit is asking for your help. Sheboygan County Interfaith Organization is seeking financial donations to help cover costs after their sump pump failed, which caused a basement to flood. The team is requesting monetary donations to help cover the costs for mattresses, beddings, household supplies, as well as to help offset with repair costs. You'll find more information on how you can help, including links to donate, on the SCIO's Facebook page. A Sheboygan Falls woman being held by ICE in Kentucky may be coming home soon. Elvira Benita Suarez was granted a $1,500 bond by a federal judge in Memphis yesterday. Suarez had been detained by ICE agents last year. She was released for several months and then rearrested a second time in March as ICE agents picked her up when she was checking in with immigration officials in Milwaukee. Her attorney, Mark Christopher, says she's been in the U.S. for more than 35 years, and her appeal came following an appeals court ruling that says non-citizens who are detained should have the right to explain their situations and connections with their communities while they're out on bond. Sheboygan Falls Police sent out a warning earlier this week reminding you to lock your car due to a rash of break-ins. Well, now the department's issued a statement saying they've arrested five people in connection to those break-ins. According to a post on the Sheboygan Falls Facebook site, the five are facing numerous charges. Police department is reminding you, though, to stay vigilant and always report suspicious activity to local authorities. Memorial Day closures are affecting services next week. WHPL's Kevin Zimmerman has the rundown.
14: Curbside collection of garbage and recyclables will be delayed by one day in each zone this week, with Mondays collected on Tuesday, Tuesdays on Wednesday, and so forth until Friday's collection takes place on Saturday. Those planning to use the recycling center facilities on New Jersey Avenue will find the gates closed on Monday. The usual schedules resume on Tuesday, 8 a.m. until 6 p.m. weekdays and 8 to 4 on Saturdays. Kevin Zimmerman, WHBL News.
13: And speaking of Memorial Day, there's plenty of ways to enjoy the long holiday weekend in the Sheboygan area, not the least of which is the traditional parade with all the banners and bands and buntings in downtown Sheboygan. Sheboygan Celebration on Monday is a collaboration between U.S. veterans and active duty personnel, the city of Sheboygan and Lakeland student-run businesses. Parade is scheduled to begin at 9 o'clock on the corner of 7th and Center. It'll make its way to Fountain Park. 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It'll follow in Fountain Park with 100% of the proceeds going to the Military and Youth Foundation and to the Marine Corps League. 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
15: With your connection to local agriculture, I'm Joanna Guza. Zoe Brooks of Brooks Farm in Wapaka was on the Uplevel Dairy Podcast with Peggy Coffeen, and she reflects on the last 10 years and where their farm is today.
16: Back then we were at 200 cows. We had just moved into this facility, and since then, we're grown to where we are now at about 700 cows and still growing. So it's been learning to evolve with that change as well as what I knew dairying back then with 200 cows and four employees is not the same as it is where we sit today with a team of 15 and managing this herd. So it's kind of been relearning, like I said, what I thought I knew,
17: yeah,
16: and having to learn how to dairy on different levels, up level as we do that, because it's ever evolving. We'll look 10 years from now and look back where we sit today and realize how much we've had to change and evolve in that time as well.
17: Yeah.
15: Zoe shares some of the challenges she's faced in the last 10 years, especially with their new built barn.
16: A lot of them, but I think they all tie back to failure is a given, I think, in this industry, mm-hmm, and in farming. And that was hard for me coming back. I wanted everything to be a certain way, have control over the things. And in farming, there's so much that's out of your control, right? And so that was hard for me to learn to let go of that control and to learn that failure is a given and it's okay.
17: Mm.
16: That you're going to learn from it. There's going to be days where there are nothing but failures, but you pick yourself up, you show up the next day, you learn from them, and they help you level up and get better and be able to bring some positives and some changes on the other side of that. But yeah, that was a big thing, was that it's okay to fail. Learn from it, grow from it, and it makes you a better person, a better farmer.
17: Mm-hmm.
16: Yeah, I think when we built this facility, we were very excited to move our animals into a much better facility than the one they were in. We were in an outdated 1970s-style freestall. We were overcrowded, just not great living conditions for our cows. So when we moved them here, we thought we're moving them into the Taj Mahal. They're going to love life. And what happened is we actually tanked in milk. We went backwards in milk from where we were in our old facility. And extremely frustrating, right?
17: Yeah.
16: It was seen as a big failure at the time of what happened. We're moving them into here. We thought they would take off. We'd go up in milk. And what we actually found out after about 3 years of digging and digging was, no matter how much mitigation we had put into this new construction, as we had stray voltage that affected our parlor. It was affecting everything in the barn. And that explained a lot of what we were seeing with lower production, cow health, foot health, parlor flow. Cow was not wanting to come into their new parlor.
17: Their beautiful, shiny new parlor.
16: Didn't want to come in, didn't want to leave. And what we were finding is we did have stray voltage running right under the parlor, right under the building area, going back to a transformer.
15: That was Zoe Brooks on the Uplevel Dairy Podcast, and that's your connection to agriculture. I'm Joanna Guza.
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8: Welcome back to Sheboygan's Morning News with Stephen Shannon. It's a Friday, Shannon.
9: I know what that means.
8: What does that mean?
9: It's Donut Day.
8: It is Donut Day, courtesy of Teets' Piggly Wiggly. 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
8: For your chances to win, we'll pick a winner here about, 8:30 or so?
9: Yeah, around then. Yeah.
8: Around then. So make sure you get your donut entries in. Before we went to the break, we were talking about daylight savings time, and we asked folks, what do you think of daylight savings time? And we got a bunch of different responses back. First one from Thomas says we should end daylight savings time. It's pointless, and it causes heart attacks every year.
9: It causes heart attacks?
8: I have heard that before, too.
9: I think we did a story on that before, too.
8: I don't know. I can't remember exactly why, but I've heard that as well. Then we got one that said, pick your poison. Sunrise, keeping it until sunrise after 8 a.m. during December and January, while commuters include school kids walking under streetlights. Staying on standard time means sunrise shortly after 4 a.m. For late June, early July, which it's getting light out earlier and earlier. Yeah.
9: Yeah, like today when I got here, it was already getting light, and that's when I realized I forgot my sunglasses.
8: Well, and I was here about 4 o'clock, and it was still dark, but it was getting there.
9: It's kind of bizarro, isn't it?
8: Yeah. And then it says sunset. Keeping daylight savings times means sunset after 5 p.m. in deep winter. Staying on standard time means sunsets shortly after 7 p.m. during summer months, which, as Shannon said, she wouldn't mind because that's bedtime.
9: That's bedtime. Yeah, I guess it depends on the schedule you're on.
8: For us. For others that stay up later, it's a little bit different.
9: But I really do. Like in winter, when it gets darker sooner, it's better because winter's so gloomy in the first place. I can never wait till it gets dark. So you can stop looking at the gray sky. Yeah. I feel like that on all rainy days, too. Like, just get dark out already.
8: Because tomorrow will be a better, nicer day.
9: Yeah.
8: Yeah. So I did a little digging. Remember when I said Ben Franklin was the first one to have the idea for daylight savings time?
9: Yeah, because he didn't have clocks to change.
8: Yes.
9: Mm-hmm.
8: Yeah, that was your addition.
9: Mm-hmm. I'm probably right.
8: He did not invent daylight savings time. But he wrote an essay in 1784 that he had published anonymously in the Journal de Paris that called The Economic Project for Diminishing the Cost of Light. After being woken up early by summer sun, he realized that people slept through valuable morning daylight and burned artificial lights at night. So
9: makes sense.
8: He suggested it, but he didn't come full force and say, oh, here we go. We got an answer to why the heart attacks happen.
9: Okay.
8: Do you want to read that one?
9: No, you can read it. I'm perfectly fine with you reading that.
8: It says, daylight savings time can disrupt sleep, circadian rhythms, and mood, increasing risks of heart problems, accidents, and mental health issues. Sleep and circadian rhythm disruptions, the primary health impact of daylight savings time is that disruption to the body's circadian rhythm.
9: That's why I didn't want to read it. Circadian. I was like, what is that word?
8: So, yeah. Thank you, Thomas. Yeah, had no idea. I knew I had heard that many times.
9: I've heard that too, but I didn't know why. Now I do.
8: Now we do.
9: See, we learn things here, even on Friday.
8: Mission accomplished.
9: Yes.
8: Mission accomplished. Now, again, it is Friday, so it's donut day. Get your donut entries in. You can email us, full name, place of employment, to whblstudio@whbl.com, or you can text us at 920-458-2105 for your chance to win donuts, courtesy of Teets's Southside Piggly Wiggly. Now, when we get back, Shannon, it's one of these stories. It's out of the Daily Dot, and well, it's kind of one of those good news, bad news stories, mostly bad news, and kind of a cautionary tale to anybody who uses Uber. We'll talk about that when we get back. You're listening to Sheboygan's Morning News with Steve and Shannon. Business news coming up next.
0: I'm Nicole Murray with Your Money Now. Shares of Puig tumbled 13% in early trade after discussions between the Spanish beauty conglomerate and U.S. cosmetics giant Estée Lauder over a potential business combination ended. Estée Lauder shares surged overnight, however, rising more than 10% in after-hours trading. Some steals and deals for Memorial Day weekend. Get $4 value meals at 7-Eleven, Speedway, and Stripes. Grubhub offering several food deals as well, including a free chicken sandwich at Popeyes with any order worth at least $15. SoftBank Group shares extended their scorching rally to a second day, rising nearly 12% this morning after NVIDIA's blockbuster earnings boosted AI-linked stocks. The company has added over $61 billion in market value over the last 2 days. ARM shares also advanced over 16% overnight. Futures are still slightly higher this morning. Dow futures up by more than 100 points. Yesterday, the Dow gained 276, the NASDAQ up 22, the S&P 500 up 12. That's your money now.
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8: Welcome back to Sheboygan's Morning News with Stephen Shannon. A little bit of a fire drill there, huh,
9: You're
8: Shannon?
9: Giving me a heart attack.
8: Well, I'm not trying to give you a heart attack.
9: Sheesh.
8: No, not trying to give you a heart attack at all, but...
9: You almost did. You still might.
8: We were just looking at... during the break, we were checking out a Spencer Pratt ad... which is pretty good. Now we'll have to make some editorial modifications to it to play it for you maybe next week. But it's pretty funny.
9: Yeah, it's really funny, and I was so deep into it, I didn't realize we were coming back.
8: Yeah, I didn't either. But I got to tell you, I don't know if he's going to pull off the win out there because it's just so corrupt, but.
9: He should win.
8: And he is, I've never seen a better digital campaign than what this guy's running. Because his ads are so good, they're showing up on the news channels. You know what I mean? They can't ignore them. Now, if this guy was trying to, this guy couldn't buy this coverage, Shannon. I mean, he would have to be a multi-billionaire to buy the coverage that he gets by doing really good internet ads.
9: It is absolutely brilliant.
8: It is.
9: And that's why in the beginning when he first started, I said he kind of reminds me of Trump because he's brilliant. Like what he's doing is, I can't think of a better way to do it. He's
8: right.
9: Like, and the ads are so good that you can't ignore them. Yeah, and then he gets the free news coverage on top of it. There's no way he can't win.
8: I was watching Gutfeld, the rebroadcast early, and Emily Campagna was on there. And you know what she said? She said, yeah, watch, now they're attacking Spencer Pratt because he has no experience in government, and he's only got a high school education, okay? And Emily Campagna said, no, if you really want to look at Spencer Pratt, you look at Spencer Pratt and you look at Donald Trump. and you see citizens who had really no interest in politics until, in Trump's case, he knew he could do better. And in Pratt's case, they burned his house down.
9: Yeah.
8: And they said, these career politicians are one of two things, either corrupt or stupid, or both.
9: Mm-hmm.
8: And we're going to go and try to do it better. And look at what Pratt's campaigning on. Having water in the reservoir, so if there is a fire again, you can deal with it. Making sure that they cut some of that underbrush that they never take care of to make sure the fires don't get as bad. I mean, it's all common sense.
9: And not tripping over homeless people on your way to work.
8: Right.
9: Cleaning up the streets. All of that. And it's all stuff that no matter what your politics are, you can agree with. Because if you live there, you want your city to be clean.
8: Right.
9: If you don't, there's something wrong with you.
8: Well, and you've always said one of your dreams was to go to Rodeo Drive and go shopping.
9: Yeah. Bring that back. Without me having to trip over piles of poop.
8: and first of all, so many of the stores are now shut down.
9: Yeah, they moved out.
8: And, I mean, did you see the mayor of Seattle's now saying she regrets her comments now that Starbucks is moving their corporate headquarters from Seattle to Nashville?
9: Mm-hmm.
8: I mean, talk about a shift from away from Seattle. Wow. All the way to Nashville.
9: Anyway. Sounds much more fun in Nashville anyway.
8: Nashville's great. I could be a Tennessean. Is that a Tennessean? Yeah.
9: I don't know.
8: I think it's a Tennessean.
9: Tennessean.
8: So, have you ever taken an Uber?
9: I took an Uber once, and I didn't do it alone.
8: Well, this story out of the Daily Dot. Uber driver fell asleep for 20 minutes on a highway. Tesla FSD completed the trip.
9: What? So the car was driving the people?
8: Yes.
9: They should have just bought their own Tesla and they could have drove them home.
8: Yeah, the Uber passengers say the driver fell asleep while going about 20 miles an hour. The dash cam video of the incident has gone viral. The video shows the rideshare driver apparently nodding off as the vehicle slowly drifted across the lanes. The passengers eventually noticed the driver fell asleep and yelled at him to wake up before a crash happened. Fortunately, no one was hurt.
9: Well, see, so Teslas do drive themselves. Weren't we talking about this?
8: Well,
9: he was sleeping and it was driving.
8: Apparently. According to the report, the driver later admitted he had been exhausted from working long hours. The story reignited debate about rideshare, driver fatigue, and whether gig workers are pushed to unsafe limits to make enough money. Well,
9: you know how you can avoid that? Talk to your Uber driver while they're driving. Then you know they're awake. Like,
8: yeah.
9: Just have a conversation. One time I had a really good conversation with an Uber driver. I'll tell you all about it after this.
8: Well, there's a lot of times when you would try to talk to them, but they don't know, maybe don't comprehend the language. Top of the Hour News is next.
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10: It is confusing and not easy to navigate. I'm Dave Anthony, Fox News. That's what Sweden's foreign minister says this morning about dealing with the U.S. and NATO at a gathering of the alliance in her country. Led by NATO's leader Mark Rutte, Secretary of State Marco Rubio is there, and so is Fox's Jillian Turner.
11: One of the things Secretary Rubio spoke about with Mark Rutte is this forward deployment of an additional 5,000 U.S. troops to Poland, something that President Trump announced overnight on Truth Social.
10: Earlier this month, the U.S. announced a plan to pull 5,000 troops out of Germany, as the president's critical of our allies not doing enough in the Iran conflict. Rubio says there is a bit of progress in talks with Iran, but it keeps blocking shipping in the Strait of Hormuz.
12: Iran is trying to create a tolling system. They're trying to convince Oman, by the way, to join them in this tolling system in an international waterway. There is not a country in the world that should accept that.
10: A late night Trump critic has gone off the air. Stephen Colbert's last show was last night.
13: We were here to feel the news with you. And I don't know about you, but I sure have felt it.
10: CBS says the decision to cancel The Late Show is purely financial, but Colbert supporters believe it was political. The president wrote this about Colbert on Truth Social after that last show.
14: No talent, no ratings, no life. He was like a dead person. You could take any person off of the street, and they would be better than this total jerk. Thank goodness he's finally gone.
10: Fox's Carly Shimkus. He's considered one of the greatest race car drivers ever. And Kyle Busch's death has shocked NASCAR. He was only 41. Fox's Chandley Painter has a family statement.
15: Remembering the husband and father of two children as a future Hall of Famer, a rare talent who was fierce and passionate. And just last Friday, Busch gave his final post-race interview after his second win of the season in the Craftsman Truck Series.
16: Why do these moments never get old, Kyle?
17: Because you never know when the last one is, you know?
10: Kyle Busch's 234 wins is a NASCAR record. No cause of death has been given yet. 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
10: President Trump will hit the road today, going to Suffern, New York, just north of New York City, for an event with Congressman Mike Lawler, a Republican who Democrats are targeting, trying to vote out in November. Before he leaves, the president will be there for the swearing-in at the White House of the new Federal Reserve chairman. Kevin Warsh replaces Jerome Powell, who the president has harshly criticized for not cutting interest rates enough. All that the day after the president hit the brakes on a plan to deal with artificial intelligence.
31: The president abruptly canceled a signing ceremony for a new AI framework, telling reporters he did not like what he saw in the executive order text.
32: We're leading China, we're leading everybody, and I don't want to do anything that's going to get in the way of that lead.
31: The administration and Congress are considering guardrails for artificial intelligence to manage risks and cybersecurity concerns. President Trump says he's worried the planned executive order would be a blocker. It's unclear how soon a revamped order will be signed. At the White House, Jared Halpern, Fox News.
10: An African Ebola outbreak keeps spreading, mostly in Congo. The World Health Organization just gave an update. 750 infections, nearly 180 deaths. And now an update on an American Ebola victim.
33: Dr. Peter Stafford, infected with Ebola virus while treating patients in the Democratic Republic of Congo, is reported to be very weak but not critically ill at a special isolation unit at Charité University Hospital in Berlin, Germany. The statement says Dr. Stafford shows clear symptoms but does not require intensive care or organ support and remains under close observation in a high-security area. His wife, also a doctor, and their four children are quarantined in a separate part of the unit, not showing any symptoms. They were in Congo with a Christian missionary group. Chris Foster, Fox News.
10: On Wall Street, stocks may rise again. Adding to yesterday's gains, Dow futures are up nearly 200 points. In the NBA playoffs, the New York Knicks won their ninth straight postseason game, beating Cleveland 109-93 to go up 2-0 in the Eastern Conference Finals. I'm Dave Anthony, and this is Fox News.
34: From the WHBL Newsroom, here's the latest. I'm Stace Keen. A Sheboygan man is among those arrested in a human sex trafficking sting in Oshkosh. Officers with the department's Vice and Narcotics Unit, along with detectives and patrol officers, conducted the undercover operation, which resulted in the arrest of 9 men on pandering charges. Officers say those arrested came from several surrounding areas, including Fond du Lac and Neenah, and as far away as Texas. A local nonprofit is asking for your help. Sheboygan County Interfaith Organization is seeking financial donations to help cover costs after their sump pump failed, which caused a basement to flood. The team is requesting monetary donations to help cover the cost for mattresses, beddings, household supplies, as well as to help offset with repair costs. You'll find more information on how you can help, including links to donate, on the SCIO's Facebook page. A Sheboygan Falls woman being held by ICE in Kentucky may be coming home soon. Elvira Benita Suarez was granted a $1,500 bond by a federal judge in Memphis yesterday. Suarez had been detained by ICE agents last year. She was released for several months and then re-arrested a second time in March as ICE agents picked her up when she was checking in with immigration officials in Milwaukee. Her attorney, Mark Christopher, says she's been in the U.S. for more than 35 years, and her appeal came following an appeals court ruling that says non-citizens who are detained should have the right to explain their situations and connections with their communities while they're out on bond. Sheboygan Falls Police sent out a warning earlier this week reminding you to lock your car due to a rash of break-ins. Well, now the department's issued a statement saying they've arrested five people in connection to those break-ins. According to a post on the Sheboygan Falls Facebook site, the five are facing numerous charges. Police department is reminding you, though, to stay vigilant and always report suspicious activity to local authorities. Memorial Day closures are affecting services next week. WHBL's Kevin Zimmerman has the rundown.
0: Curbside collection of garbage and recyclables will be delayed by one day in each zone this week, with Mondays collected on Tuesday, Tuesdays on Wednesday, and so forth until Friday's collection takes place on Saturday. Those planning to use the recycling center facilities on New Jersey Avenue will find the gates closed on Monday. The usual schedules resume on Tuesday, 8 a.m. until 6 p.m. weekdays and 8 to 4 on Saturdays. Kevin Zimmerman, WHBL News.
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1: We are warming up as we head through the Memorial Day weekend. Partly sunny skies today, high 62. Tonight, mostly cloudy with a chance of showers, low 46. Tomorrow morning, showers, partly sunny, high 63. On Sunday, partly sunny and warming up to 73. From Fox 11, your station for severe weather coverage, I'm meteorologist Pete Petoniak for 1330 and 101.5 WHBL.
2: Good morning, we'll look at sports. I'm John Hensler. Brewers have the day off on Thursday, a well-earned day off after a sweep of the Cubs at Wrigley Field Monday, Tuesday, Wednesday. First sweep of the Cubs at Wrigley since 2021 for the Brewers. They did it in dominant fashion, outscoring the Cubs 19-5 overall. Pitching very impressive. David Hamilton on Wednesday had a nice day. Three hits, including a little league home run and a triple. He talked about an impressive series.
3: Yeah, no, that was lights out from them. Really good series from my pitchers, from my hitters. You know, just good all-around team series.
2: Kyle Harrison was on the mound on Wednesday, 7 shutout with 11 strikeouts. He leaves that game 5-1 with a 1.77 ERA. Pat Murphy talked about him.
4: Yeah, I mean, he's been getting this good. I mean, he's been throwing the ball like this, but he found his breaking ball in the second inning and started locating that below the zone, and the heater's got that upshoot to it that makes it so tough on hitters. Fantastic. He was great.
2: With the Wednesday win, the Brewers are a season best 11 games over 500 at 29-18. The Pirates beat the Cardinals on the road yesterday, so the Cardinals slip back into third place, Cubs back into second place. Brewers a game and a half better than Chicago, three better in the loss column than both the Cubs and Cardinals entering play tonight. Now a rematch of the NLCS, first matchup between the Dodgers and the Brewers since that matchup last October. 6:40 first pitch tonight at American Family Field. Logan Henderson on the hill. Robert Gasser will make his second start of the year, a 6:15 first pitch on Saturday. 1:10 on Sunday with Brandon Sproat going, then Memorial Day Monday, the Brewers open a three-game set with St. Louis. Afternoon start time there, 1:10, Jacob Mizorowski on the hill. In the NHL, Stanley Cup playoffs rolling on. Eastern Conference Finals, Game 1, Montreal on the road in Carolina. Montreal puts four goals on the board in the first period. They rolled to a 6-2 win yesterday. Former Badger Cole Caulfield scored his fifth goal. The playoffs had an assist last night as well. Game 2 will be coming up on Saturday. I'm John Hensler, 1330 and 101.5 WHBL.
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20: They weren't looking for glory. 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
22: Welcome back to Sheboygan's Morning News with Stephen Shannon. Time is 7:14. What's the weather look like out there, Shannon?
23: Well, it's still 46 degrees, and today's going to be partly sunny with a high near 62, and tonight mostly cloudy with a chance of showers and a low of 46, and then tomorrow morning showers and partly sunny with a high near 63, Sunday partly sunny, high near 73, and then Memorial Day, Monday, sunny with a high near 80. Yeah.
22: Looking forward to that.
23: I so am. Because I'm off and I can sit outside. But I'm going to my son's house in Kewaunee and it's going to probably be 20 degrees there. Because it always is. It's like freezing there. It's like Algoma freezing. Like, I'm not even kidding.
22: He's pretty close to the water.
23: Yeah. Well, it's kind of like here. Like, sometimes it makes it warmer and sometimes it makes it colder. But usually it's colder. Every time I've been, I don't go there that often, but when I do, it's cold. Last Memorial Day, I went there and it was like 80 some in Green Bay, and it was like 70 there. So there's that.
22: I grew up fishing in Two Rivers. My uncle had a boat there at the M&M Marina when that place was still around.
23: Two Rivers is freezing. Or Trivers, however you want to.
22: Trivers.
23: Trivers. Trivers. Trivers.
22: I know. I used to go salmon fishing with my uncle all the time and spent a lot of time in Two Rivers.
23: I went to the beach there on the 4th of July once, and it was like in the 90s in Green Bay, and we're like, let's go to the beach. We got there and it was like 48 degrees and we're all wearing sweatshirts. I'm like, well, we should have stayed home.
22: Speaking of beaches, well, I can get into this in just a second, but first, it's Friday. And what does that mean, Shannon?
23: It's donut day.
22: It is donut day, courtesy of Teets's Piggly Wiggly. So for your chance to win donuts, text your full name, place of employment to 920-458-2105, or you can email us at whblstudio@whbl.com. 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
23: Yeah.
22: So this came out, Best Beaches.
23: Ooh. Did Sheboygan make it? My daughter called me and she's like, Sheboygan has a really cool beach. I need to go there.
22: It does have a really cool beach.

0: lists of the top beaches in America for 2026. And go figure, Hawaii and Florida dominated the rankings again.
1: Yeah.
0: The number one beach this year is Poipole Beach in Hawaii. Okay, pronounce this one, Shannon. P-O-I-P-U. Poipole?
1: Poipole.
0: Poipole. Poipole Beach in Hawaii. Dr. Beach praised its calm water, soft sand, family-friendly swimming areas created by a natural sandbar. So that was number one. St. Andrews State Park was number two. Caladese Island State Park, that's in Florida. I've been to Caladese. Caladese's beautiful. I've been there. Wailea Beach, Main Beach, Delnor Wiggins Pass State Park, Beachwalker Park, Coast Guard Beach, and a couple of other really, really Hawaiian names that I'm going to butcher, so I'm not even going to do it.
1: Well, what about the one in Siesta Key that, oh, I forgot what it's called. Crescent Beach, maybe. No, it's Crescent Beach in Algoma.
0: Siesta Key.
1: Well, it's in Siesta Key, and it's got the white sand. Well, they've won awards for being the best beach. So,
0: you sure that's not Caladese?
1: No, it's definitely not Caladese.
0: Hmm.
1: I don't know why Crescent. It might be Crescent Beach. Is Crescent Beach in Algoma? It could be the same name. But, yeah. My cousin ran a resort right there, and so I've stayed at it. And, yeah, that beach won multiple awards for being the best beach.
0: Yeah, Caladese is in Dunedin. So, yeah. Best beaches according to Dr. Beach. What a great title, Dr. Beach. 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Business news coming up next.
2: 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Some trouble ahead for sports betting companies. House Oversight and Government Reform Committee Chair James Comer has announced on CNBC investigations into insider trading on Kalshi and Polymarket. Comer cited a series of trades made on prediction market platforms tied to elections and related to U.S. military action in Venezuela and Iran. Estée Lauder shares were up almost 10% this morning after talks over a potential merger with Spanish beauty group Puig were terminated. Both companies announced the possible merger back in March. Workday shares surged as much as 14% after the finance and human resources software maker reported results that came in stronger than expected, while bumping up its margin forecast for the full fiscal year. Workday's revenue grew 13% in the fiscal first quarter, which ended on April 30th. Futures are slightly higher this morning. Dow futures up by more than 100 points. Yesterday, the Dow gained 276, the Nasdaq up 22, the S&P 500 up 12. That's your money now.
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10: Every marriage hits a lull sooner or later. It can happen days, weeks, even months or years after your wedding. But one day, the excitement you felt together gives way to the dullness of routine. Husbands and wives get bored with each other. Relationships get stuck in a rut. And we don't always know how to break ourselves free. We need a strategy that we can return to again and again to navigate the different stages of our marriage. Here

0: Here's a helpful tip to inject some new life into your marriage. Try something new. Studies show that experiencing something new together is like opening a window to your relationship and letting fresh air come in. One study broke couples into groups and tested the effect of different experiences on their marriage. One group shared a typical date night together, like a nice dinner and a movie, but another group spent 90 minutes a week trying new things. Some went hiking for the first time or took dance lessons. One couple Velcroed themselves together and went through an elaborate obstacle course. The couples who tried new things reported higher levels of connection, intimacy, and feelings of romance than those who enjoyed a routine date night. They talked more, they touched more, they looked each other in the eye more and connected at a deeper level. Give it a try. If you're stuck in a rut, carve out a new groove, one that breathes life into your marriage. For Focus on the Family, I'm Jim Daly.
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7: Welcome to Morning Meditations. Today's meditation speaker is the Reverend Timothy Meck, senior pastor at Trinity Lutheran Church in downtown Sheboygan.
8: When someone's work is said to be monumental, it means that it is important. We often even build monuments to highlight a person's significant work among us. Jesus speaks of the monumental work of the Holy Spirit. Take note of the monuments that highlight the Holy Spirit's work in the church, namely the font, lectern, altar, and pulpit. These monuments were designed to convey notions of permanence, immutability, stability, just like Christ's gospel and his kingdom. They were made of marble in the case of the baptismal font and heavy timber for the lectern, altar, and pulpit to teach that the word of our God lasts forever. The monumental work of the Holy Spirit is to deliver the word of our risen and ascended Lord Jesus Christ, and along with it, his forgiveness, life, and peace. Jesus said, "When the Spirit of truth comes, he will guide you into all the truth, for he will not speak on his own authority. He will take from what is mine and declare it to you." The Holy Spirit's work is monumental because he delivers to you the one who is flawless and still stands when everyone else falls, namely Jesus Christ and him crucified, risen, and ascended into heaven. The Holy Spirit's work of delivering Jesus is monumental, not just for time, but for eternity. For everyone who calls on the name of the Lord will be saved. Amen.
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0: Welcome back to Sheboygan's Morning News with Steve and Shannon. Did you want to tell your Crescent Beach story there?
1: Yeah, I couldn't remember if it was Crescent Beach in Sarasota or Siesta Key or whatever, or Algoma. And guess what? It's the same in both places. I was right. And my cousin, who lives in Siesta Key by Crescent Beach, the one that wins awards.
0: The Florida one.
1: Yes, she's from Algoma, which she calls a seaside town. It's really not a seaside town.
0: It's really not a seaside town, but when you look at how great the Great Lakes are, it kind of is.
1: Well, when you take pictures of it, it looks like she came from like this really cute little Nantucket type little place.
0: Well, one of the things I always like to tell people, though, too, is that, I mean, when I would take my boat out in Florida to in the Gulf of Mexico to go fishing.
1: The Gulf of what?
0: America.
1: Okay, there you go.
0: Pardon me, my bad. Force of habit there. Gulf of America. Well, when I would take the boat out, I mean, I'd be in 20 miles out to sea and in 60 feet of water. You go out here off the coast of Sheboygan and you're in 500 feet of water really quick.
1: Mm-hmm.
0: So, but yeah, that's kind of, so she moved from here to Florida and lives in the same Crescent Beach.
1: Well, yeah, the beach is called Crescent Beach at both places. And I was right on both sides of that. I was like, I can't remember if it's Algoma or Florida, but it's the same. So that was a double right answer for me.
0: Huh. Well, I mean, if you're a Wisconsinite from that area and that's where you lived, and then all of a sudden you're going to be in the Tampa area, you got to go, why wouldn't I want to live in Crescent Beach?
1: Plus, it's an award-winning beach.
0: Yeah, well,
1: it really is a cool beach.
0: There's a lot of great. There are a lot of great beaches in Florida, from that to Madeira Beach, Clearwater Beach. There's a lot of great beaches in Florida. Shannon, you'll love this one. Speaking of Florida, this out of WTSP. And it's about a kindergarten. Now, do we have time? We don't have time. We'll get to it when we get back. But over a kindergarten graduation, Shannon, and it wasn't the kids that were the problem. You're listening to Sheboygan's Morning News with Steve and Shannon. Bottom of the hour news is next.
2: Secretary of State Marco Rubio is in Sweden for a NATO summit with Iran on the mind.
3: Iran is trying to create a tolling system. They're trying to convince Oman, by the way, to join them in this tolling system in an international waterway. There is not a country in the world that should accept that.
2: Fox's Jillian Turner in Sweden.
4: He has got a very clear, very succinct message to deliver on behalf of President Trump in the United States. It is time for these allies, he says, to pay up and lay up when it comes to the war in Iran.
2: Meantime, NASCAR legend Kyle Busch passing away suddenly at 41 years old after suffering from a severe illness.
5: Less than 2 weeks ago, the legendary driver was dealing with a sinus issue during a race and had to radio for medical. He told reporters after the race that he had a substantial cough. It's unclear if that illness is related to his hospitalization.
2: That's Fox's Chanley Painter. 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

0: From the WHBL newsroom, here's the latest. I'm Stace Keen. A Sheboygan Falls woman who's being held by ICE in Kentucky may be coming home soon. Elvira Benita Suarez has been granted a $1,500 bond by the federal judge in Memphis yesterday. She'd been detained by ICE agents a year ago, and then she was released for several months. She was rearrested in March as ICE agents picked her up as she was checking in with immigration officials in Milwaukee. Her attorney, Mark Christopher, says she's been in the U.S. for more than 35 years. Her appeal came following an appeals court ruling that says that non-citizens who are detained should have the right to explain their situations and connection with their communities while they're out on bail. A Sheboygan man is one of nine men that have been arrested in a human sex trafficking sting in Oshkosh. Officers with the department's vice and narcotics unit, along with detectives and patrol officers, conducted the undercover operations, which resulted in the arrest of the men on pandering charges. Officers say those arrested came from several surrounding communities, including Fond du Lac and Neenah, and as far away as Texas. The Sheboygan County Interfaith Organization is asking for your help. According to their social media sites, the nonprofit is looking for financial donations to help cover the costs after their sump pump failed, causing their basement to flood. The team is asking for monetary donations to help pay for mattresses, bedding, household supplies, as well as to help offset the cost to repair the damage. You'll find more information on how you can help, including links to donate, on the SCIO's Facebook page. Sheboygan Falls Police sent out a warning earlier this week reminding you to lock your car due to a rash of break-ins. Well, now the department's issued a statement saying that they've arrested five people in connection to those crimes. According to a post on the Sheboygan Falls PD Facebook site, the five are facing numerous charges. Police department reminds you to stay vigilant, though, and always report suspicious activity to local authorities. WHBL's Kevin Zimmerman has a rundown on some of the many Memorial Day celebrations happening in the area.
1: There is no shortage of ways to enjoy the Memorial Day holiday in the Sheboygan area, not the least of which is the traditional parade with all the banners, bands, and buntings in downtown Sheboygan. The parade is scheduled to begin at 9 a.m., progressing northward on 7th from Center to Michigan Avenues, west on Michigan to 9th Street, and south on 9th to Fountain Park. At the parade's conclusion, there will be tributes to veterans and active duty men and women. And like any proper Sheboygan celebration, a bratfry follows in Fountain Park, with 100% of proceeds going to the Military and Youth Foundation and to the Marine Corps League. Plymouth puts on its parade at 10 a.m. Monday, processing down East Mill Street, and the traditional Memorial Day ceremonies follow the parade at its terminus at the Union Cemetery. The Town of Ryan Memorial Day picnic is also scheduled between 11 a.m. and 3 p.m. on Monday, with the parade at 1 p.m. Following the parade, a Memorial Day service will take place, followed by a bratfry. Activities will be centered at Ryan Road and County Highway FF in Ryan Center. Kevin Zimmerman, WHBL News.
0: 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I'm Stace Keen. A Sheboygan man is among those arrested in a human sex trafficking sting in Oshkosh. Officers with the department's vice and narcotics unit, along with detectives and patrol officers, conducted the undercover operation, which resulted in the arrest of nine men on pandering charges. Officers say those arrested came from several surrounding areas, including Fond du Lac and Neenah, and as far away as Texas. A local nonprofit is asking for your help. Sheboygan County Interfaith Organization is seeking financial donations to help cover costs after their sump pump failed, which caused a basement to flood. The team is requesting monetary donations to help cover the costs for mattresses, beddings, household supplies, as well as to help offset with repair costs. You'll find more information on how you can help, including links to donate, on the SCIO's Facebook page. A Sheboygan Falls woman being held by ICE in Kentucky may be coming home soon. Elvira Benita Suarez was granted a $1,500 bond by a federal judge in Memphis yesterday. Suarez had been detained by ICE agents last year. She was released for several months and then rearrested a second time in March as ICE agents picked her up when she was checking in with immigration officials in Milwaukee. Her attorney, Mark Christopher, says she's been in the U.S. for more than 35 years, and her appeal came following an appeals court ruling that says non-citizens who are detained should have the right to explain their situations and connections with their communities while they're out on bond. Sheboygan Falls Police sent out a warning earlier this week reminding you to lock your car due to a rash of break-ins. Well, now the department's issued a statement saying they've arrested five people in connection to those break-ins. According to a post on the Sheboygan Falls Facebook site, the five are facing numerous charges. Police department is reminding you, though, to stay vigilant and always report suspicious activity to local authorities. Memorial Day closures are affecting services next week. WHPL's Kevin Zimmerman has the rundown.
1: Curbside collection of garbage and recyclables will be delayed by one day in each zone this week, with Mondays collected on Tuesday, Tuesdays on Wednesday, and so forth until Friday's collection takes place on Saturday. Those planning to use the recycling center facilities on New Jersey Avenue will find the gates closed on Monday. The usual schedules resume on Tuesday, 8 a.m. until 6 p.m. weekdays and 8 to 4 on Saturdays. Kevin Zimmerman, WHBL News.
0: And speaking of Memorial Day, there's plenty of ways to enjoy the long holiday weekend in the Sheboygan area, not the least of which is the traditional parade with all the banners and bands and buntings in downtown Sheboygan. Sheboygan Celebration on Monday is a collaboration between U.S. veterans and active duty personnel, the City of Sheboygan and Lakeland student-run businesses. Parade is scheduled to begin at 9 o'clock on the corner of 7th and Center. It'll make its way to Fountain Park. 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It'll follow in Fountain Park with 100% of the proceeds going to the Military and Youth Foundation and to the Marine Corps League. 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
10: Welcome back to Sheboygan's Morning News with Steve and Shannon. Want to get to this story, and then maybe we'll talk a little bit about Kyle Busch, or I'm sure we'll talk about that with John. But this out of WTSP in Florida, what was supposed to be a happy kindergarten graduation in Ohio turned chaotic after a fight broke out over seating arrangements between adults attending the ceremony. The fight over seating leaves one person hospitalized, Shannon.
11: Wow, at a kindergarten?
10: I know. What's wrong with these people? And to make it worse, police say the argument quickly escalated into a large brawl at the Catholic school, with witnesses capturing parts of the chaos on video.
11: I don't even know what to say. What is wrong with people?
10: What is seriously wrong with people? School leaders called the behavior unacceptable. Yeah, well, yeah, that's a good step.
11: Yeah. Totally unacceptable.
10: And said they're cooperating with police as investigators consider possible charges against those involved.
11: Well, hopefully, because that needs to stop.
10: Yeah, aren't you setting an example for your kids? That's not the example.
11: Especially in kindergarten.
10: At a Catholic school kindergarten graduation, adults break into a brawl.
11: Unbelievable.
10: It really is.
11: It really is.
10: You can't make it up. You really can't.
11: And why would you? If you could make it up, why would you?
10: I really don't know. I saw this story out of, I got one because here's the thing. When I was a kid, were you a pretty good speller when you were a kid?
11: Yes, but you know what happened to me? I was a really good speller. I still am, but I got in a spelling bee, and then I was standing up in front of the whole entire school, and the first word they gave me was necklace, and I spelled it N-E-C-K-L-E-S-S, like no neck, because I was so nervous. Like, I was shaking. I was so nervous. But I know how to spell necklace. But I'll never forget that because I was, like, all ready for this. And then I was, like, shaking so bad. I'm like, oh. And then I was kind of happy because then I got kicked out of it and I got to just watch. Because that was too nerve-wracking for me.
10: Didn't like being up on stage?
11: Yeah. That's changed since then.
10: Oh, I was just going to say.
11: No, you can't. No, if there's a microphone or a camera, I'm in front of it.
10: Or a stage.
11: Yes.
10: Yeah.
11: Yep.
10: Yeah, you've broken that cycle for sure.
11: Yeah, I'd win that spelling bee today.
10: No question about it. Well, this out of UPI. Favorite and niece among America's most misspelled words.
11: Favorite? That one's easy.
10: I would think so.
11: Yeah.
10: I think people put an E in it. Well, there is an E in it at the end, but F-A-V-O-R-I-T-E.
11: Yeah. I don't know how you could spell it any other way.
10: I think people end up spelling it like this, F-A-V-E-R.
11: Well, I've never even thought about spelling it that way.
10: Me
11: Ever.
10: Either, but...
11: Because it's favorite, not favorite. Well, it's favorite. It's my favorite.
10: Well, you don't have to yell at me.
11: No, I'm just saying. That's an easy one to be on that list. Because there's a lot of words that are harder to spell than favorite.
10: Here's the thing. My spelling proficiency, if you will, has gone way down since cell phones. Because now you got autocorrect, right? And you're going through it fast, and all of a sudden you get the whatever little wiggly lines underneath it to go, oh, you misspelled something, and then you just hit it. And
11: mm-hmm. The problem with that is it also changes it to words you didn't mean, and I don't like that.
10: Oh, I don't either. No, I'm saying is it's made it more difficult for a lot of people, I think, to spell. According to an analysis of Google search data, from the first 5 months of the year, revealed the most misspelled words in America include favorite, through, and niece.
11: Through, like through something, or I threw a ball?
10: Through, like you, like...
11: Like, that's an easy one, too.
10: You walk through the wall.
11: Yeah. What's so hard about that?
10: I don't know. The study conducted by unscrambler.com... ahead of the National Spelling Bee, examined searches like how do you spell from January through mid-May, the top most misspelled words in the U.S. were boogie, favorite, through, business.
11: Wow.
10: Business, yeah, wow. Tomorrow, because, definitely, beautiful, niece, and separate.
11: Yeah, I don't know. I think most of the words that are hard to spell are the ones with the IE or EI, because you always have to go through in your mind I before E, except after C, and then you see one with a C, and you're like, okay, well, And in words, oh, I before E, except after C, and in words like in neighbor and way.
10: Wow.
11: Yeah, see?
10: See, I didn't even remember that.
11: You got to go through the jingle.
10: Well, niece is N-I-E-C-E.
11: Yeah. You know the difference between dessert and desert?
10: An extra S?
11: Yeah, but the way you remember that is you want two desserts, but you only want one dessert. That's how I remember. That's a thing.
10: Hey, whatever helps you remember something. It doesn't matter whether it's...
11: I just probably helped a bunch of people.
10: Well, you make a habit of that. Just about every day.
11: And you know how you remember northeast, southwest? Never eat soggy waffles. North, east. So that's how your compass goes. North, east. So never eat soggy waffles.
10: Oh. Huh?
11: That's not a new one. I'm sure there's people that know that. But that's how I was taught it in school, and that's how I remember it. And I've taught it to a lot of different people, so they can understand northeast, southwest. See, I had to go through it in my head. Yeah, you're welcome.
10: What else does it say here? The report also broke down the most misspelled words by state. California struggled most with... What word do you think they struggled most with?
11: Fraud.
10: Good guess, though. Different.
11: Different. Yeah, I don't find that one difficult either.
10: No, Florida struggled with school.
11: Wow.
10: Texas struggled with recycle. And New York struggled with judgment. Go figure. Yeah, if any place in the country knows nothing about judgment, it's New York.
11: Yeah. Well, does it say Wisconsin or not? Just those states?
10: No. Other unusual state-level word trouble included Chihuahua.
11: Okay, I don't know how to spell Chihuahua.
10: In Georgia. Oklahoma. Wyoming, ukulele in Minnesota, and spaghetti in North Carolina and Virginia.
11: Well, I think they forget the H in spaghetti. But ukulele, that's a hard one. I don't think I could spell ukulele. So I think I'm with the your favorite word, Minnesotans.
10: I hate it when Timpon says it. It's cute when you say it, but when Timpon says it, not so much.
11: Minnesotan.
10: Do you have any guesses on ukulele?
11: U K A L. Okay, I already got it wrong.
10: U K U.
11: Ukulele.
10: L E L E. So U K U L E L E is ukulele.
11: Hmm.
10: There you go.
11: Hmm.
10: What do you think of that?
11: I think that's remarkable.
10: That's quite something.
11: I never have to spell ukulele. That's the unfortunate thing.
10: I'm going
11: to
10: see if I can find what word Wisconsin struggles with. Let's hope it's not one of two. If they struggle with beer and they struggle with cheese, that would be a problem. You're listening to Sheboygan's Morning News with Stephen Shannon. Business news is next.
12: Murray with your money now. New York City Mayor Zoran Mamdani is launching a recurring Twitch series called Talk with the People, where he will answer questions from New Yorkers in real time. The show will also stream across YouTube, Instagram, TikTok, X, and other platforms, expanding Mamdani's social media-driven political strategy. Mining company Perpetua Resources has secured a $2.9 billion loan from the U.S. Export-Import Bank. CNBC reports the agreement comes as the U.S. looks to secure access to critical minerals and break China's stronghold on essential supply chains. Tesla is recalling nearly 15,000 Model Y SUVs in the U.S. over a missing certification label with weight specifications. The National Highway Traffic Safety Administration said Tesla will inspect and install the label on affected cars. There have been no reports of any collisions, fatalities, or injuries due to the issue. Futures are moderately higher. Dow futures up by more than 300 points. NASDAQ futures up by more than 100 points. That's your money now.
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10: Time to talk a little sports with John Hensler. Good morning, John.
24: Good morning. How are you guys doing?
10: Doing pretty good. Tragic news out of the
24: devastating
10: out of the NASCAR world yesterday.
24: I'm not a huge NASCAR person, but he's one of those names. Kyle Busch is a name that transcends that. That's always a measure to me of, does the casual fan, does an average person, when they hear Kyle Busch's name, they may not follow racing, they may not follow NASCAR, but a lot of people know, God, Kyle Busch. He's one of those guys. It just shows the kind of career he had. He'll be a Hall of Famer, no doubt. He's one of the great wheel men to ever do it. That was stunning. Absolutely stunning. I remember I saw on Twitter yesterday afternoon, I was just scrolling through Twitter, I don't know, around lunchtime, and I did see that he had been hospitalized. I don't know if it was his team or one of the pages I follow that posted that, and they said with a severe illness, and certainly that is cause for concern, but at 41 years old, you never think 8 hours later you're going to read about him passing away. And I think the racing world has just been rocked by that. We've got a ton of racing fans in Sheboygan, obviously, and it's hard to wrap your mind around a guy like that, a healthy athlete at 41 years old, losing his life. Another sad reminder of how fragile life can be at times, and you wish you didn't have those kind of reminders, but it is. And I guess we'll find out. I know people want to know what happened, obviously, but is that our business? Will we find out? I'm not sure if his team will release a statement. We know he had a sinus infection a week or so ago. A lot of videos last week at Watkins Glen, he radioed to his team during the race that he said, look, I need a doctor at the end of this race. Just have them ready for me. I need a shot of some kind. You know, how you go from sinus infection to this? I mean, sometimes sinus infections can be that severe. Obviously, your mind goes to things like pneumonia or meningitis or things like that. But that's pure speculation. Right. We don't know anything, and then we maybe will not know. But that was a stunner. That was a stunner yesterday.
10: Yeah, especially now he won a race last weekend in the Truck Series.
24: Yeah, like 5 days ago.
10: And we'll probably play the audio later, but I don't know if you heard that.
24: I did, yeah.
10: The audio was chilling where, you know, the reporter said, why is this one special? And he's like, because you never know when it's going to be your last.
24: Eerie, right?
10: And just totally eerie.
24: I know. I think for NASCAR fans, that kind of harkens back to when Dale Earnhardt passed away in 2001 at Daytona. He had something before that race where he was doing an interview talking about how if we don't get better restrictions on these cars or better safety in these cars, you're going to see somebody die out here. And then that happens that day. It's kind of weird how that happens, eerie how that happens sometimes. I did see that clip, but he was one of those guys, too, where he was brash. I mean, he was one of the, I think, polarizing. I think some of the things he had to say, he never was afraid to speak his mind, and that was endearing to some and not to some. Feels like he kind of was calming down a little bit on that in the last 3 or 4 years, not quite as cocky or brash as he was early in his career. But without question, the pure talent that he had behind the wheel, he's one of the greatest of all time. A two-time Cup champion, 63 wins. And it's not just NASCAR. The Truck Series, the Sprint Cup Series, he was all across. Dirt track he's been getting involved in, so he
10: that
24: did it everywhere.
10: That guy was racing like Friday, Saturday, Sunday years. Yeah,
24: kind of reminds me, too. Tony Stewart was like, a lot of those guys are like that. But once some of them get to that NASCAR level, not a lot of them are loving going backwards, but there are certain racers that just, you put me behind the wheel, I don't care what car it is, or exactly. Truck it is, or sprint car, NASCAR, and they just love to do it, and it seemed like he was one of those guys. I mean, they had to adjust the rules. I think he was... I want to say he made his NASCAR debut when he was like 16 or 17. Like, they had to change the rules. That's how good he was. He was at that level at that age. And they kind of had to configure things to allow him to race very early in his life. But that is a devastating moment for the motorsports world, sports world. I mean, just the world in general. Yeah. But the NASCAR world. And I am sure that there will be an emotional moment before the Coca-Cola 600. It's obviously IndyCar weekend, too, with the Indy 500. So... yeah, that was really sad and just shocking when you hear or you read that somebody's in the hospital at that age and you think, okay, they'll find a way through it. And then hours later, that news that he had passed at 41. Yeah. Really sad.
10: Really sad. Doesn't get any easier, Brewers, schedule-wise,
24: schedule,
10: does it?
24: Just keeps on keeping on, man. This has been a tough one. This is the end of that 15-game stretch where we talked about if you go 8-7 on this 15-game stretch, I feel pretty good about that. Well, they're already 10-2. So anything I feel like now is sort of the cherry on top. The Dodgers, first matchup this year between the two teams since the NLCS last year. We know how that went. I don't think we need to revisit that.
10: No.
24: But it is interesting. You go back to last year. I know if the Brewers win a few games this weekend or they win the series or whatever, you're going to have Brewer fans that say, well, they went 6-0 against the Dodgers in the regular season. Then we saw what happened in the playoffs. And I get all that. Baseball's a long season, though, where if you're rooting for a team and every time they win, you're going to say, well, we'll see what happens in October. Well, okay. 6 months of that's a lot. Let's enjoy the wins along the way and see what happens when we get there. But this is another acid test. I mean, this is another sort of litmus test for this team. Let's see where they're at. Dodgers are a little banged up. Brewers aren't fully healthy yet either, but certainly looking a lot better than they were a week or two ago. And we'll see how they match up. The one thing you don't love about this series, you're going to find some really good pitching on the Dodgers side. I don't think they have to deal with Ohtani on the mound, but you've got Yamamoto. You've got a lot of good pitchers for them going over the next 3 days. And the Brewers do not have Miz or Harrison going in this series. That will start on Monday with the Cardinals, which, to me, you want to win. As much as you want to win these games, division games mean more.
10: Yeah.
24: So I'm fine with that. You know, I think some fans would have been nice to line them up a little bit more. But that's kind of the way it goes. So Miz will go on Memorial Day Monday. That's an afternoon start time against the Cardinals. Harrison the day after that. So you look at the pitching matchups, I would say they are in favor of the Dodgers this weekend. But we'll see what happens. It's going to be packed. I mean, Memorial Day weekend at AmFam Field. Wish the weather would be a little bit warmer for the grilling out and all that stuff. But it's going to be a good atmosphere. And with the way they just took care of the Cubs, you know enthusiasm is going to be very high and wanting a little bit of revenge for what happened last October. So it should be fun. Weekend.
10: I'm with you. The Cubs series was more important.
24: Way more important than this one. Yeah.
10: John, have a great weekend.
24: You guys too.

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1: Will this keep President Trump from bombing Iran again? I'm Dave Anthony, Fox News. Secretary of State Marco Rubio says there's a bit of progress in talks trying to work out a deal.
2: I don't want to exaggerate it, but there's been a little bit of movement, and that's good. The fundamentals remain the same. Iran can never have a nuclear weapon.
1: Rubio's in Sweden for a NATO gathering and is also critical of Iran trying to charge tolls in the Strait of Hormuz as it keeps blocking shipping while the U.S. keeps blockading Iran's ports. Ebola keeps getting worse. In an African outbreak, the head of the World Health Organization says the risk is very high for a worsening spread of the virus in Congo, with 750 cases there, nearly 180 deaths. And Fox's Carly Shimkus reports.
3: We now have a health update on the American doctor who tested positive and was sent to Germany for treatment. Officials say Dr. Peter Stafford is severely weakened, although not in critical condition. His family has tested negative.
1: The doctor's wife and four children are quarantined in a separate unit. Racing fans are in shock. Kyle Busch is dead at age 41, days after falling ill and going to a hospital. Drivers are shocked, too.
4: Kyle and I, just to be fully transparent, we were rivals. We were not friends.
1: But Brad Keselowski tells Fox Kyle Busch
4: is the first ballot NASCAR Hall of Famer. Without a doubt, the whole community is stunned. He's won 234 NASCAR races. That's a record that I don't think will ever be broken.
1: Bush's last win was in a NASCAR truck race just last Friday. Stephen Colbert is out of a job.
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1: That's how he opened his last show, and a Beatle helped close it. McCartney was Colbert's final guest on The Late Show, CBS taking it off the air, saying it's a yearly financial decision. But Colbert, a vocal Trump critic, his supporters say it's political. And the president wrote on Truth Social after the last show, no talent, no ratings, calling Colbert a total jerk, adding, thank goodness he's finally gone. 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
1: There are a lot of fraud investigations going on. Four people have been charged in Connecticut with stealing more than $500,000 from Medicaid, while in Minnesota, in a massive federal crackdown, the founder of a group called Feeding Our Future, Amy Bach, got 41 years in prison for defrauding child nutrition programs. She was crying at sentencing and apologized. As the investigations continue, there's also a manhunt in Minnesota for another alleged fraudster.
10: The Department of Justice says 15 people are charged with scamming needy Minnesotans out of $90 million. In seven state-run Medicaid programs, one suspect, Muhammad Omar, now on the run after jumping off a fourth-floor balcony, escaping arrest. Assistant Attorney General Colin McDonald with a message to scammers.
11: Eat, drink, and be merry today, because your days of frolicking and freedom are numbered.
10: The new charges, on top of dozens of others, as well as fraud convictions, mostly centering around the state's Somali population. Federal prosecutors in January said fraud in Minnesota could top $9 billion. Jeff Manasso, Fox News.
1: And there's a new Fox News poll on fraud, among other things.
12: 71% of registered voters say it's common to see fraud in government social service and welfare programs. When asked who's responsible for it, the blame is evenly split. Half say people are lying about the needs they have, while the other half say contractors aren't being truthful about costs. On other issues, 55% say the U.S. Supreme Court should not expand beyond the current nine justices. On states changing congressional district lines prior to the November midterms, 59% say they're concerned, while 41% say they're okay with it. Gernal Scott, Fox News.
1: On Wall Street, stock futures rising before today's trading, nearly 400 points for the Dow. In the NBA playoffs, New York beat Cleveland to go up 2-0 in the Eastern Conference Finals. I'm Dave Anthony. This is Fox News.
3: From the WHBL newsroom, here's the latest. I'm Stace Keen. A Sheboygan man is among those arrested in a human sex trafficking sting in Oshkosh. Officers with the department's Vice and Narcotics Unit, along with detectives and patrol officers, conducted the undercover operation, which resulted in the arrest of 9 men on pandering charges. Officers say those arrested came from several surrounding areas, including Fond du Lac and Neenah, and as far away as Texas. A local nonprofit is asking for your help. Sheboygan County Interfaith Organization is seeking financial donations to help cover costs after their sump pump failed, which caused a basement to flood. The team is requesting monetary donations to help cover the costs for mattresses, beddings, household supplies, as well as to help offset with repair costs. You'll find more information on how you can help, including links to donate, on the SCIO's Facebook page. A Sheboygan Falls woman being held by ICE in Kentucky may be coming home soon. Elvira Benita Suarez was granted a $1,500 bond by a federal judge in Memphis yesterday. Suarez had been detained by ICE agents last year. She was released for several months and then re-arrested a second time in March as ICE agents picked her up when she was checking in with immigration officials in Milwaukee. Her attorney, Mark Christopher, says she's been in the U.S. for more than 35 years, and her appeal came following an appeals court ruling that says non-citizens who are detained should have the right to explain their situations and connections with their communities while they're out on bond. Sheboygan Falls Police sent out a warning earlier this week reminding you to lock your car due to a rash of break-ins. Well, now the department's issued a statement saying they've arrested 5 people in connection to those break-ins. According to a post on the Sheboygan Falls Facebook site, the 5 are facing numerous charges. Police Department is reminding you, though, to stay vigilant and always report suspicious activity to local authorities. Memorial Day closures are affecting services next week. WHBL's Kevin Zimmerman has the rundown.
13: Curbside collection of garbage and recyclables will be delayed by one day in each zone this week, with Mondays collected on Tuesday, Tuesdays on Wednesday, and so forth until Friday's collection takes place on Saturday. Those planning to use the recycling center facilities on New Jersey Avenue will find the gates closed on Monday. The usual schedules resume on Tuesday, 8 a.m. until 6 p.m. weekdays and 8 to 4 on Saturdays. Kevin Zimmerman, WHBL News.
3: And speaking of Memorial Day, there's plenty of ways to enjoy the long holiday weekend in the Sheboygan area, not the least of which is the traditional parade with all the banners and bands and buntings in downtown Sheboygan. 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
14: We are warming up as we head through the Memorial Day weekend. Partly sunny skies today, high 62. Tonight, mostly cloudy with a chance of showers, low 46. Tomorrow morning, showers, partly sunny, high 63. On Sunday, partly sunny and warming up to 73. From Fox 11, your station for severe weather coverage, I'm meteorologist Pete Petoniak for 1330 and 101.5 WHBL.
15: With your connection to agriculture, I'm Joanna Guza. Have you ever wondered how the drink milk tradition started with the Indy 500? Brooke Williams with the American Dairy Association Indiana shares how this tradition started 90 years ago.
16: This is a tradition that started back in 1936. There was a driver by the name of Louis Meyer who won his third race, first three-peater in Indy 500 history. And when he won, he requested buttermilk to drink. And Louis was from a farm background. Buttermilk was always what he used to quench his thirst. And so a very natural beverage for him to request when he got done racing in the heat. And the tradition has taken off since then, all these years later. This is the 90th year that we're saying milk has been a part of that victory celebration. And every year it gets more exciting. Last year, there were at the peak of those that watched the Indy 500, about 8.5 million people tuning in to see who was winning the race and who was going to drink the milk at the end. But every year in attendance, sellout crowd is, they say, 300,000. That's how many people have a ticket in the grandstands. But if you've ever seen coverage of the Indy 500, you know that there's also people standing in the infield, out on the grass hills, and then at the snake pit watching a concert while the race is going on around them. So always a really highly populated event. And I read the stat this morning that one in every 1,000 people in the United States tune in to watch the Indy 500 on Memorial Weekend. So that just tells you why, a little bit of why this matters so much to us, to our dairy farmers.
15: Can you believe that was started 90 years ago? That was Brooke Williams. She is the Director of Communications for the American Dairy Association, Indiana. And that's your connection to agriculture. Thanks for listening. I'm Joanna Guza.
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22: Welcome back to Sheboygan's Morning News with Steve and Shannon. I want to welcome in all the guys from Strong Community Connections this morning, especially Craig Stewart with the Military and Youth Foundation. So I will turn it over to Scott.
23: Very good. Thank you, Steve. Shannon, how are you guys doing this morning?
24: Fabulous. It's Friday.
23: It is Friday.
22: Shannon's doing great. I'm the walking wounded.
23: Yeah, that's what I heard. Good grief. Hope you can recover from those injuries from coming in here this morning.
22: Yeah, what
23: maybe
22: a... What
23: you need a maybe you need to get into a kindergarten fight, too.
22: Right about now, I think the kindergartners could take me.
23: Yeah. Yes, it is Strong Community Connections, second and fourth Friday of every month. And, of course, we always appreciate the sponsorship by the May Foundation, Military and Youth. And today we have the gentleman, which I'm not going to steal any thunder from my two compadres here, But he is here to tell us a little bit more, not only about the May Foundation, but his current role and capacity, as well as the parade that's going to be happening on Monday, Memorial Day. But without further ado, I'm going to swing it over to the second leg of the stool, Mr. Trimberger, to talk a little bit about why we do this and why Strong Community Connections is a segment that a lot of people really should be listening if they want to get in the know of what's going on in the community.
25: Awesome. Thank you, Scott. And in the tribute of 4K graduation, I do want to say, Random Lake, we have graduation tonight. There will be no fisticuffs, no fights going on. It's going to be a great ceremony. So honestly, Steve, you want to show up, it'll be safe for you. So,
22: well, I appreciate that, Mike. Thanks.
25: Yeah, that's what we're here for. But no, I was talking to the gang here. This is one of my favorite episodes every year when we do before Memorial Day. Strong Community Connections is based on trying to find the great things that are happening in Sheboygan County. And we just keep finding greater and greater things that are happening. Every time we learn something new or we learn a little bit more about organizations, The May Foundation supports this to come at everybody. It's such a honor to have you here. It's great to thank all of our Gold Star families that have given the ultimate sacrifice. And really, this is the weekend before Memorial Day where we celebrate, but we also thank. But again, not to take too much away from the third leg of our stool here, I'd like to introduce Jamie to talk a little bit about our guest for today.
2: All right. Good morning, everyone. Yeah, this is a really great example of why we do strong community connections, and we'll get to Memorial Day. We got a lot of stuff to chat about. So, without further ado, it's really an honor to have in the studio with us this morning our current Sheboygan County Veteran Service Officer and also Coast Guard veteran who served very honorably, Craig Stewart. Craig, why don't you kick us off and tell us a little bit about that role of County Veteran Service Officer? Because I'm guessing a lot of listeners don't know that, and then we will dive deeper into many other things.
4: Sure. So the County Veterans Service Office is here to help veterans and their families access the benefits they've earned. So one of the things we want to make sure is that no veteran is out there that doesn't have the benefits that they've earned and deserve. So one thing I want to point out, we are not the VA. We get confused with the VA a lot. We are here to advocate for the veteran. So we want to work with you, let you know what your benefits are, and kind of go through the whole gamut of state, federal, local benefits for everyone. No veteran should ever have to do this alone. That's my big point here. Veterans are, they're really good at helping everybody else out, but when it comes to helping themselves, they tend to shy away from asking for that help. So,
2: and as you're kind of talking off air before we got on, you said, you know, if something happens to a veteran, right, or they have something happened to them during their service, they need to report it. They need to be intentional and report it, because if you don't report it, it's like it didn't happen, right?
4: It has to be in that service treatment record. We can still work with you if it's not, but it is a lot easier if it's in that service treatment record.
2: I'm going to let my other two legs of the stool ask some questions here, but before we do that, County Veteran Service Officer, so listeners in Sheboygan County would come to you at the Sheboygan County Veteran Service Office. We know the listening audience expands beyond Sheboygan County, and perhaps listeners have relatives and friends outside of Sheboygan County. Unique in Wisconsin, correct, that every county has a Veteran Service Officer?
4: Yes, every county and tribe has a County Veteran Service Officer or Tribal Veteran Service Officer.
25: So, Craig, what kind of issues are you seeing with our veterans? What are some things that you can help our listeners here, maybe somebody they know or somebody that's listening? What are some of the things that you're seeing, especially in Sheboygan County here?
4: One thing that comes to mind right away is the claim sharks that are out there. So everybody's on social media nowadays, and you see the ads for it all the time, guaranteeing benefits, and we'll get you to that 100%. Well, they also want a lot of that back pay or the percentage of what you do get from the VA. So those benefits are yours, and nobody should ever be charging to help you with a claim. That's free.

0: It just, that's the one thing I want everybody to realize, these Facebook ads and Instagram, all that stuff, just stay away from that stuff. Talk to somebody else that is an accredited veteran service officer. They know the job well, and they're well-versed in it. Nobody's going to speed up the claim process.
1: So, Craig, would it be fair to say that someone who's legitimate, who truly wants to help veterans, isn't going to try to dive in and take percentages of their benefits?
0: Exactly.
1: Yeah, exactly. I think it's a good message for everyone to hear. So another kind of unique thing in the Sheboygan Area Veterans Treatment Court, and I know yourself and a lot of us have been very involved in helping to support that. Talk a little bit about what that is and how that functions and helps to serve veterans and really the larger community.
0: Yeah, veterans or Sheboygan Area Veterans Treatment Court is a program that works with the May Foundation. So what they do is they get involved with veterans that end up in the criminal justice system. They are normally there because of issues that stem from their service, for instance, PTSD and maybe substance abuse is involved, or just transitioning back into the community. So what Sheboygan Area Veterans Treatment Court does is it helps them through that with their, it's usually around a two-year program, it's a difficult program, not a get-out-of-jail-free card. But what they do is they introduce a veteran mentor program. The veteran mentors are really a huge part of this program. They stick with the veteran through the whole court process and they build this bond. I'd like to ask the listeners, if there's any veterans out there that are interested in becoming a veteran, to give our office a call at the Sheboygan County Veterans Service Office. We'd love to get you in to hear a little bit more about it, and we are in desperate need of mentors.
2: Again, you know, I love the message. I love that we can have this show to get out there and get the message out. But we have some fun things going on this weekend as well, some things of honor, some things that I know you two have spent, Jamie and Craig have spent a lot of time. We want to share the last few minutes talking about all the ways we're going to celebrate our veterans and honor our veterans.
1: Yeah, so Monday morning, obviously, in Sheboygan, Craig has been a huge part of this, the May Foundation, a lot of great community members. We talk about, you know, how all elements of the community come together on strong community connections. So 2 weeks ago, we had Kirsten from Kohler Credit Union. They helped financially support, make sure that parade and ceremony can occur. The May Foundation, the Veterans Service Office, other community groups, Lakeland University has been involved in that, so having staff and students help plan and organize and do a lot of behind-the-scenes work. So a wonderful event that brings just different elements of the community together. 9 o'clock's the parade. Downtown Sheboygan starts on 7th and Center. And then the ceremony, we'd invite everybody to come to the ceremony. It gets bigger and better every year. Ceremony's in Fountain Park. We get everybody out in about 45 minutes. Ceremony starts about 10. We know there's people that want to go. They want to go visit grave sites. They want to go to other events in the community. But Craig's going to be an important part of this year. We're very honored that Craig's going to be our guest speaker this year. So, Craig, you want to talk a little bit about just Memorial Day and what it means to the military community and to the Gold Star families and why it's such an important holiday?
0: Sure. So, honoring and remembering those who made the ultimate sacrifice. That's Memorial Day. So it's important. And my favorite part about Memorial Day in Sheboygan is the parade and seeing the community support for veterans and military families. Every year I go through it. Sometimes I'm walking on the sidelines. Last year I rode with you, and it's very touching to see the support in the community. This is a great community. So.
1: Yeah, it really is. And, you know, it's unfortunate in some communities they've had to cancel it. They couldn't get the support. They couldn't get the community to come out. That hasn't been a problem in Sheboygan. And Craig, you know, you're going to be riding in the truck this year. I think my wife's going to be your driver this year. So you'll be well taken care of. And, you know, look for Craig in the parade, our County Veteran Service Officer, our guest speaker. You know, you talk about the community support. The community has upheld a really high standard with this event. We're very fortunate. People realize that, yes, this is a holiday, but it's not necessarily, you know, a celebratory holiday. Yes, we celebrate, we have fun, but we're also honoring and remembering those who made that ultimate sacrifice. And certainly the Gold Star families who are here, right? We want to make sure everything we do and say on Memorial Day and the way we behave remembers that there are people in the audience, there's people at that parade who their family members, their loved ones have given that ultimate sacrifice, and they're thinking about them on that day. And that's always a moving moment for me, too, as we're walking that parade route, because we know some of those people. And you can just tell the appreciation they have for what the community does. So thank you, Craig, obviously, for all the work you do throughout the year with veterans, but also you know, being our guest speaker, because that's a huge thing for the community. Hear from you and hear your experience and hear your message. I'm sure it's going to be phenomenal.

0: And as we finish up here, thank you again for sponsoring us. Let us get the word out. And let's do one more time, if we have veterans out there that need help, how do they contact you?
1: We are located in Sheboygan Falls in the Aging and Disability Resource Center. That's 650 Forest Avenue. And our phone number is 920-459-3053.
2: That's 920-459-3053. Is that correct, Craig?
1: That's right, Steve.
2: Okay. And again, reach out. Great organization. I'll say this. It is such an important holiday to remember the sacrifice of so many. And with to my trips to Washington, D.C., some of the things that are the most lasting memories is Arlington National Cemetery for me. Arlington National Cemetery, going to the Vietnam Memorial. I think it's something every American, quite frankly, should do, because it gives you a whole new appreciation for what people did for our freedoms, and such an important day to remember and remember those who have served. So, Craig, really appreciate you coming in, and again, great advice for veterans, especially about the Facebook ads. And if you want to reach Craig, 920-459-3053. Back in a minute.
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2: 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Courtesy of Tietz's Piggly Wiggle, will announce the winner coming up shortly, so you got a couple of minutes to get that in. Right, Shannon?
8: Yeah, it's almost donut time.
2: It's Friday and it's donut time. So make sure you get that in. Yes, Shannon, I'm glad this worked out really well to have the guys in from Strong Community Connections, because it is so important to remember the sacrifice of all those who serve and gave their life for our country.
8: It's what it's all about.
2: It is absolutely what it's all about. So. Wait,
8: I just want to say again that if you hear pounding, that's because we're getting a roof. It's not thunder.
2: Oh, that's right. Yeah.
8: I can hear it in my headphones. I don't know if you can hear it, but I can hear it.
2: Yes.
8: Just making sure that nobody thinks that's thundering outside.
2: And I have definitely not forgotten that we're getting a roof.
8: Okay.
2: So this story, this out of your tango, because you like these. You asked me for one of these earlier.
8: Ooh, yes, I do love these.
2: When it comes to, it says, people who are naturally rude but have a ton of close friends usually have these distinct traits.
8: Hmm.
2: Do you know anybody that's rude that has a lot of friends?
8: Well, I don't know anybody.
2: Glad you didn't just look at me and go, you.
8: Well, I don't think you're rude all the time. I don't think you're rude. I don't really know anybody that's rude all the time. No, I really don't.
2: Well, here's what it says. Some people who come across as rude at first, but they still have a tight, close circle of friends because of how they treat people who really matter to them. These people usually have these 11 traits. You ready?
8: Mm-hmm.
2: Number one, they're brutally honest.
8: Yeah.
2: They say exactly what they think instead of sugarcoating things.
8: Yeah, sometimes that's a good thing, sometimes it's not.
2: Yeah, sometimes I get accused of that. Number two, they tease people as affection. Sarcasm and roasting are part of how they bond.
8: Mm. Yeah.
2: That's true. Yep. Especially you know, guys with their buddies.
8: Or like when you fall down and I laugh at you, you know.
2: Which happens.
8: Hey, what do you want me to do? I can't pick you up off the ground.
2: Which happens a lot. Number three, they don't care about pleasing everyone. They're comfortable being themselves.
8: Mm-hmm. That's a good thing, too.
2: That is a good thing. Number four, they're fiercely loyal. Once you're in their circle, they'll defend you no matter what.
8: Mm-hmm.
2: Number five, they show up in emergencies. Even if they complain, they still help when needed.
8: Yeah, that's a good trait to have.
2: All these are good traits, actually. I don't know what
8: makes them for people naturally rude?
2: That they say are come across as naturally rude.
8: Oh, come across. Okay.
2: Number six. They hate small talk. They prefer real direct conversation over surface level chatter.
8: Yeah, I don't really like small talk either. Do you?
2: Eh.
8: Like if you have to just go to a cocktail party and just chit chat.
2: I used to love that kind of stuff, not so much anymore.
8: Yeah, because I'm just so tired. It's like, ugh.
2: Yeah. You're listening to Sheboygan's Morning News with Stephen Shannon. Bottom of the hour news is next.
7: News. I'm CJ Papa. NASCAR legend Kyle Busch dies suddenly. The 41-year-old's family releasing a statement.
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7: Officer Chandler Painter Busch won a Craftsman Truck Series race Sunday in Delaware, was asked why these moments never get old.
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13: From the WHBL newsroom, here's the latest. I'm Stace Keen. Sheboygan Falls police sent out a warning earlier this week reminding you to lock your car due to a rash of break-ins. Well, the department issued a statement yesterday afternoon saying that they've arrested five people in connection to those break-ins. According to a post on the Sheboygan Falls PD Facebook site, the five are facing numerous charges. The police department reminds you to stay vigilant and always report suspicious activity to local authorities. Nine men have been arrested following a human trafficking investigation in Oshkosh. Officers with the department's vice and narcotics unit, along with detectives and patrol officers, conducted the undercover operation, which resulted in the arrest of the men who came from several surrounding towns, including Fond du Lac and right here in Sheboygan. The Sheboygan Public Works Department has announced that the splash pads at the Optimist Park will be open during Memorial Day weekend. Park staff are working through seasonal maintenance and repairs at End Park and Workers Park. They say they hope to have those open soon after the holiday. Residents in Manitowoc's 7th District will have a new place to cast their votes this coming August. This comes as the Common Council voted to move the polling station from the Open Bible Church to the St. Francis of Assisi Parish office. You'll find that space located at 1418 Grand Avenue in Manitowoc. There's plenty of ways to enjoy the Memorial Day holiday here in the Sheboygan area, not the least of which is the traditional parade with all the banners and bands and buntings in downtown Sheboygan. Sheboygan Celebration on Monday is a collaboration between the U.S. Veterans and Active Duty Personnel, the City of Sheboygan, and Lakeland Student-Run Business. The parade is scheduled to begin at 9 a.m. at the corner of 7th and Center. It'll make its way to Fountain Park. Following the parade, there'll be tributes to veterans and active duty servicemen and women. And like any proper Sheboygan celebration, a brat fry will follow in Fountain Park, with 100% of the proceeds going to the Military and Youth Foundation and to the Marine Corps League. You'll find a list of Memorial Weekend activities on our website at WHBL.com. And Wisconsin State Patrol Lieutenant Randy Gordon says if you're driving over the weekend, to keep safety in mind.
14: Stay off your phone when driving and avoid any distraction that takes your eyes off the road. If even just for a second, that is considered distracted driving. Last year, 66% more distracted driving fatalities during the summer months compared to the rest of the year.
13: And if you're planning on hitting the water this Memorial Day and throughout the summer, Wisconsin DNR Boating Law Administrator Lieutenant John Sinclair has an important tip.
15: Life jackets are required to have for every person on board your boat, and they have to be the appropriate size. And we find that as people are kicking off their boating season, it's really important they need to go back and check. Do we have enough life jackets in the boat? Are they the right size for the passengers I'm taking out today?
13: And authorities are warning about a new check fraud scheme that's hitting the area. Investigators say payments mailed to Discover Financial in Illinois are being intercepted, washed, and rewritten for larger amounts. Officials remind you to be vigilant with your bank accounts and never give out your personal info. 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I'm Stace Keene. A Sheboygan man is among those arrested in a human sex trafficking sting in Oshkosh. Officers with the Department's Vice and Narcotics Unit, along with detectives and patrol officers, conducted the undercover operation, which resulted in the arrest of 9 men on pandering charges. Officers say those arrested came from several surrounding areas, including Fond du Lac and Neenah, and as far away as Texas. A local nonprofit is asking for your help. Sheboygan County Interfaith Organization is seeking financial donations to help cover costs after their sump pump failed, which caused a basement to flood. The team is requesting monetary donations to help cover the costs for mattresses, beddings, household supplies, as well as to help offset with repair costs. You'll find more information on how you can help, including links to donate, on the SCIO's Facebook page. A Sheboygan Falls woman being held by ICE in Kentucky may be coming home soon. Elvira Benita Suarez was granted a $1,500 bond by a federal judge in Memphis yesterday. Suarez had been detained by ICE agents last year. She was released for several months and then re-arrested a second time in March as ICE agents picked her up when she was checking in with immigration officials in Milwaukee. Her attorney, Mark Christopher, says she's been in the U.S. for more than 35 years, and her appeal came following an appeals court ruling that says non-citizens who are detained should have the right to explain their situations and connections with their communities while they're out on bond. Sheboygan Falls Police sent out a warning earlier this week reminding you to lock your car due to a rash of break-ins. Well, now the department's issued a statement saying they've arrested 5 people in connection to those break-ins. According to a post on the Sheboygan Falls Facebook site, the 5 are facing numerous charges. Police department is reminding you, though, to stay vigilant and always report suspicious activity to local authorities. Memorial Day closures are affecting services next week. WHBL's Kevin Zimmerman has the rundown.
16: Curbside collection of garbage and recyclables will be delayed by one day in each zone this week, with Mondays collected on Tuesday, Tuesdays on Wednesday, and so forth until Friday's collection takes place on Saturday. Those planning to use the recycling center facilities on New Jersey Avenue will find the gates closed on Monday. The usual schedules resume on Tuesday, 8 a.m. until 6 p.m. weekdays and 8 to 4 on Saturdays. Kevin Zimmerman, WHBL News.
13: And speaking of Memorial Day, there's plenty of ways to enjoy the long holiday weekend in the Sheboygan area, not the least of which is the traditional parade with all the banners and bands and buntings in downtown Sheboygan. Sheboygan Celebration on Monday is a collaboration between U.S. veterans and active duty personnel, the City of Sheboygan and Lakeland student-run businesses. 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It'll make its way to Fountain Park. 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It'll follow in Fountain Park with 100% of the proceeds going to the Military and Youth Foundation and to the Marine Corps League. 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
17: Good morning, a look at sports. I'm John Hensler. Brewers have the day off on Thursday, able to soak in a 3-game sweep of the Cubs at Wrigley Field Monday, Tuesday, Wednesday. First sweep of the Cubs at their place since 2021 for the Brewers, and they did it in dominant fashion, outscoring the Cubs 19-5, pitching particularly impressive, especially Jacob Mizorowski and Kyle Harrison back-to-back Tuesday, Wednesday. 13 combined innings and did not give up a run, had 19 strikeouts combined as well. Pat Murphy, after the Wednesday win, said he hopes this gives his team some confidence.
18: I think it gives us a little confidence. We have a very young club, as you know, guys that are in their second, maybe their third year. We don't have too many others than that. But, yeah, I think it gives you a little confidence. But, you know, Friday will be here soon enough, and We have the Dodgers in town, so. But I'm happy for the guys. I've said it all year. You know, I trust these guys. They have high expectations of themselves, and we have high standards. So hopefully a weekend like this gives them some confidence.
17: With the win, the Brewers are a season best, 11 games over 500. Pirates beat the Cardinals yesterday, so St. Louis falls back to third place. Cubs back to second place. Brewers have a game and a half lead on Chicago. Three better in the loss column than both the Cubs and Cardinals entering play tonight. Now an NLCS rematch. First matchup between the Dodgers and Brewers since October. It'll be a 6:40 first pitch tonight. Logan Henderson on the hill. 6:15 first pitch on Saturday. Robert Gasser goes. And Brandon Sproat on the hill on Sunday. 1:10 first pitch. Then Memorial Day Monday, three-game set opens with the Cardinals. That'll also be an afternoon start time. 1:10 first pitch, Jacob Mizrowski on the hill for the Brewers. In the NBA, Eastern Conference Finals Game 2, Knicks and Cavaliers at Madison Square Garden last night after the Knicks rallied from a 22-point fourth-quarter deficit to take Game 1 in overtime. They're able to pull away late in this one. No overtime needed. 109-93. Josh Hart led the way with 26 points. OG Anunoby after the game said the focus is now on Game 3.
19: Oh yeah, we always want to come out and quick start, get stops, and play the right way on offense. You know, they're a great team. They were just down 2 on our last series. We know they're resilient. Just us coming out ready and being prepared.
17: Knicks lead that series 2-0. Game 3 will be in Cleveland on Saturday. Game 3, Western Conference Finals. Series shifting to San Antonio between the Thunder and Spurs. That is on the way tonight. Series tied at 1, a 7:30 tip time. And finally this morning, tragedy in the NASCAR and motorsports world. Legendary NASCAR driver Kyle Busch passed away yesterday at the age of 41. In a statement, the Busch family, Richard Childress Racing, and NASCAR said, quote, "Our entire NASCAR family is heartbroken by the loss of Kyle Busch, a future Hall of Famer. Kyle was a rare talent, one who comes along once in a generation. He was fierce, he was passionate. He was immensely skilled, and he cared deeply about the sport and fans." Earlier in the day, the Busch family posted that he was hospitalized with a severe illness after he was abruptly pulled from the Coca-Cola 600 race at Charlotte Motor Speedway. He had 63 Cup Series wins and won the 2015 and 2019 series titles. I'm John Hensler, 1330 and 101.5 WHBL.
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0: Welcome back to Sheboygan's Morning News with Stephen Shannon. And we have a donut winner, don't we, Shannon?
1: We do.
0: And the donut winner is Wiley Gladley with Sheboygan County Building Services. So, Wiley Gladley. Gladney, pardon me. Wiley Gladney is this week's donut winner. So, you can pick up your donuts at the Southside Piggly Wiggly at the bakery counter. So, congratulations to Wiley.
1: And when can you pick those up?
0: I believe you can pick them up tomorrow morning.
1: Tomorrow morning.
0: So.
1: At the bakery county. County.
0: At
1: counter.
0: At the bakery county?
1: At the bakery county.
0: Yeah. We were talking about this before we went to break. We were talking about this list of people who seem rude but actually have a lot of close friends.
1: Mm-hmm.
0: And we'd gotten through the first six. There's five more to go. The last one is they hate small talk.
1: Mm-hmm.
0: Number seven, they respect boundaries. They don't pressure people and expect the same respect back.
1: Yeah, these people aren't rude at all.
0: Yeah, I'm finding the same thing. Number eight, they aren't afraid of awkward moments. They address tension instead of avoiding it. I don't know about that. No one likes awkward moments.
1: Well, there's awkward moments, and there's a way to handle it, and there's a way not to handle it. And if you can do that, that doesn't make you rude.
0: Yeah. Like, for example, when I tripped and fell, I joked about my lack of coordination.
1: Did you? Or did you whine?
0: No. I think
1: you whined.
0: I think I joked.
1: I think I joked.
0: Well, you definitely joked. I'm always the butt of your jokes.
1: Well, you fell down.
0: Yeah. I did. Number nine.
1: See, there's an awkward moment right there.
0: Number nine, they don't make everything about themselves. They let others have the spotlight, too.
1: Yeah, yeah.
0: Number 10, they stick around when life gets messy. They don't disappear during hard times.
1: Mm-hmm, mm-hmm.
0: And number 11, they rarely hold grudges. They deal with problems directly and move on quickly afterwards.
1: I think these so-called rude people are just...
0: They sound like great friends to me.
1: Me too.
0: Yeah, they sound like pretty great friends to me.
1: Mm-hmm.
0: Speaking of friends, this out of Eureka.
1: Eureka.
0: No, that's not the one I wanted to do. This one, I wanted to do this one first, because we were talking about friends. Why some people seem to age much faster than their friends. This out of Your Tango.
1: Okay.
0: Researchers say people can age at very different speeds, even if they're exactly the same age.
1: Oh, yes, that's very true.
0: The big difference is between chronological age, how many birthdays you've had, and biological age, how old your body actually seems.
1: Yeah. See, I got low biological age, I think, because I still think I'm like 29.
0: Yeah, and I'm like,
1: and you're like 107.
0: in my,
1: yet I'm older than you in chronological or yeah, yes. chronological age.
0: Yeah, and probably biologic too. You're beating me there too.
1: Yeah.
0: The article points out points to a long-term study of nearly 1,000 people. All around 38 years old. Researchers looked at things like blood pressure, cholesterol, metabolism, organ function, and dental health to measure how quickly their bodies were aging. The results showed some people were biologically much older than their real age, while others were aging much more slowly.
1: This is totally us. Like, I am so young and you are so old.
0: Yeah. Kind of feels like it.
1: Yeah.
0: Most people aged about one biological year for every actual year, but some were aging up to three times faster.
1: Yes, that would be you.
0: So right now if I'm aging three times faster, I'm really 103?
1: Well, no, not every year, not since you were a little kid, but you know.
0: Lately.
1: Is
0: that what you're saying? Lately.
1: I don't know if that sounds rude, but...
0: Well, let me look at my list.
1: Sometimes when you bend over to turn off the heater, it takes you a very long time.
0: Well,
1: where, you know, like much like my grandfather. But when I do it, it takes like 3 seconds.
0: Well, I can't argue it because you're not wrong. Researchers also found that people who looked older on the outside often were aging faster internally, too. The study suggests lifestyle stress, health habits, and overall physical condition can either speed up or slow down the aging process.
1: Well, yeah, stress. Okay, so if somebody has a lot of stuff going on in their life, like in a year, you'll be like, wow, you age like 10 years this year. Yeah. That happens. But that sounds like it's like a slow thing. A lot of different things adding into why you're getting much older than me.
0: Yeah. Yeah. I think
1: I seem to be getting younger.
0: I seem to be getting older. Yeah. You're listening to Sheboygan's Morning News with Steve and Shannon. Business news coming up next.
2: I'm Nicole Murray with Your Money Now. Stocks are up this morning to kick off the trading day. The Dow is up by more than 200 points. U.S. drivers are paying gasoline prices near four-year highs as they hit the road this Memorial Day weekend. AAA data says the national average currently sits at $4.55 per gallon. Analysts say prices at the pump could hit $5 per gallon this summer if the Strait of Hormuz does not reopen. Barclays said it is maintaining its 2026 average Brent crude oil price cast at $100 a barrel. The risks are skewing higher. Brent futures were at about $105 per barrel as investors doubted the prospects of a breakthrough in U.S.-Iran peace talks, while the key Strait of Hormuz stayed shut. Hyundai Motor is recalling more than 421,000 vehicles in the U.S. over a software error that may cause an unexpected application of brakes. The National Highway Traffic Safety Administration says the recall covers certain 2025 to 2026 model Santa Cruz, Tucson, Tucson Hybrid, and Tucson Plug-in Hybrid electric vehicles. That's Your Money Now.
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0: Welcome back to Sheboygan's Morning News with Steve and Shannon on this Friday before Memorial Day.
1: Yeah.
0: And again, lots of events going on this weekend. And again, the parade that starts 9 a.m. on Monday, progressing northward on 7th from Center to Michigan Avenue, then on west on Michigan to 9th Street, south on 9th to Fulton Park. At the parade's conclusion, there will be tributes to veterans and active duty men and women, and a proper brat fry that follows in Fulton Park, with 100% of the proceeds going to the Military and Youth Foundation and the Marine Corps League.
1: That sounds awesome.
0: Yeah, so great events. Make sure you get out there, support veterans, and remember the ones who made the ultimate sacrifice so we can go to Brat Fries.
1: Exactly.
0: So, yeah, you got your plans for Memorial Day. You're going to go to your son's
1: So Monday. Tomorrow I'll do the Saturday show because we're going to do that live. Most people are off all weekend, like even radio shows. Not us.
0: Not us.
1: We're gonna be live tomorrow. And then Sunday, I'm doing absolutely nothing because that's what I do on Sundays. And then Monday, I'm going to my son's house. That's my weekend.
0: Well, it sounds like a pretty good weekend.
1: Yeah, what are you doing?
0: Pretty much the same except for Monday.
1: Monday you're going to just do nothing too?
0: Probably. Probably.
1: You know, because yesterday you said you're looking forward to Monday, and I was like, why? What's Monday? What are you doing?
0: Yeah, probably just chill and relax, but the weather will be nice, so who knows?
1: Go get a tan?
0: Yeah, do that, or go somewhere. I don't know where, but we'll see. Couple of stories I wanted to get to. How about this one, Shannon? You'll like this. Guy sets off fireworks inside of a Walmart to try and steal $10,000 worth of jewelry.
1: At Walmart?
0: Yeah, I didn't know Walmart had $10,000 worth of jewelry. A New Jersey man created chaos inside a Maryland Walmart by setting off fireworks so he could steal more than $10,000 worth of jewelry. Investigators say 35-year-old Amir Brown walked into a Walmart in Walsdorf, Maryland, lit fireworks inside the store, and caused shoppers and employees to panic and run. During the confusion, police say he smashed the jewelry display cases and grabbed expensive jewelry before fleeing. Authorities later tracked down Brown in New Jersey and arrested him. He's now facing multiple charges, including theft, malicious destruction of property, and reckless endangerment. Officials said nobody was hurt during the incident, but the fireworks created a dangerous situation inside a crowded store.
1: Yeah, can you imagine being in Walmart and then hearing fireworks going off? You'd think that was gunshots immediately,
0: right?
1: You would
0: think exactly what that is.
1: Yeah. So everybody going absolutely crazy and running for the doors while he's smashing jewelry. I did not know that Walmart had a jewelry case. It probably would have been easier for him to do that at an actual jewelry store. Or did he want the chaos?
0: I think he wanted the chaos.
1: Yeah.
0: That's why he set off the fireworks. But you're right. You hear that, especially inside of a store like a Walmart, because it's gonna echo.
1: Oh, yeah. Yeah. That would be horrifying.
0: It would be a very, very scary situation. And this one, Shannon, out of Florida. A Florida teacher removed from the classroom after hanging a black doll by the cord in front of students.
1: What?
0: Yeah. A Florida middle school teacher has been yanked from the classroom and placed under investigation after allegedly hanging a black baby doll by its neck inside a classroom. According to a parent's Facebook post, students walked into the art classroom and saw a doll hanging from a charger cord beneath a television. A student reportedly recorded the video of the display, and parents claimed the teacher laughed when students questioned it, saying it was meant to, quote, get their attention, end quote.
1: That is the most bizarre thing I've ever heard. And yeah. I've heard some pretty bizarre things.
0: The display angered residents, yeah. It should, because of the resemblance to a racial lynching. Parents and students said the scene was disturbing and emotionally upsetting for the kids of multiple backgrounds. Hillsborough County Public Schools Superintendent Van Ayers called the incident unacceptable and confirmed the teacher was immediately removed from campus while they investigate.
1: Well, that teacher, I think, has a little bit of a mental issue if she was laughing during all of that. And, well, first, that she even did it, and then second, laughing about it.
0: Right, that crazy. She did the display is unreal.
1: Yeah.
0: Yeah, absolutely crazy. Oh, we're not going to get a chance to this story, and I wanted to get to this one. Do you ever have any friends when you were growing up that your parents didn't like?
1: I don't think so.
0: Where they said, I don't want you hanging around with that kid?
1: Not that I can remember.
0: We'll have to talk a little more about this story on Monday, but apparently they did a study of this, and if your mom said, hey, I don't want you hanging around with that kid, odds are...
1: You did. Yep, because you're like, why not? Now I got to find out what's her...
0: Right.
1: Yep.
0: Right. Maybe not right away because you want him to be stubborn, but you're not friends with him anymore. Have a great weekend, everybody. Remember Memorial Day. Kilmeade coming up at 9. See you right back here bright and early on Monday.
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12: Still no end in sight to the Iran conflict. I'm Dave Anthony, Fox News.
13: We have to start thinking about what do we do if a few weeks from now Iran decides we don't care, we're going to keep the straits closed, we're going to sink any ship that doesn't listen to us or doesn't pay us. Then someone's going to have to do something about it.
12: And Secretary of State Marco Rubio just said at a NATO gathering in Sweden, the U.S. could act alone, but some of our allies need that Strait of Hormuz shipping even more.
13: So I made that point today. I don't know if that would be a NATO mission necessarily, but it would certainly be NATO countries that can contribute to it.
12: President Trump's been very critical of NATO allies not helping. Rubio also said this morning there is a bit of progress in talks, but Fox's Jackie Heinrich reports from the White House.
14: A member of Iran's parliament reportedly told state media this morning that Tehran could act first to break the ceasefire if it believed the U.S. was preparing to attack. President Trump is not giving away any clues about his next move after saying earlier this week he was willing to wait a couple of days for Iran's response and also that he was right on the borderline of potentially resuming military action.
12: The president wrote on Truth Social, new stock market record, and the Dow has hit a new all-time trading high. It's gaining more than 350 points. The president also wrote on True Social, thank goodness Stephen Colbert is finally gone, calling him a total jerk with no talent, no ratings, posting that after the last show for the very outspoken Trump critic last night.
15: We were here to feel the news with you, and I don't know about you, but I sure have felt it.
12: Colbert supporters believe he was canceled for political reasons. CBS says it was a financial decision. Racing fans and drivers in disbelief at Kyle Busch's sudden death days after his 234th victory, the most in NASCAR history.
17: We do know he was hospitalized earlier in the week for a severe illness. And several people familiar with the situation telling the AP, Busch was testing in the Chevrolet racing simulator Wednesday when he became unresponsive and was transported to the hospital. Again, still do not know how the NASCAR legend died.
12: Madison Scarpino, Bush was only 41. 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
24: From the WHBL Newsroom, here's the latest. I'm Stace Keene. Sheboygan Falls Police sent out a warning earlier this week reminding you to lock your car due to a rash of break-ins. Well, the department issued a statement yesterday afternoon saying that they've arrested 5 people in connection to those break-ins. According to a post on the Sheboygan Falls PD Facebook site, the 5 are facing numerous charges. The police department reminds you to stay vigilant and always report suspicious activity to local authorities. Nine men have been arrested following a human trafficking investigation in Oshkosh. Officers with the department's Vice and Narcotics Unit, along with detectives and patrol officers, conducted the undercover operation, which resulted in the arrest of the men who came from several surrounding towns, including Fond du Lac and right here in Sheboygan. The Sheboygan Public Works Department has announced that the splash pads at the Optimist Park will be open during Memorial Day weekend. Park staff are working through seasonal maintenance and repairs at End Park and Workers Park. They say they hope to have those open soon after the holiday. Residents in Manitowoc's 7th District will have a new place to cast their votes this coming August. This comes as the Common Council voted to move the polling station from the Open Bible Church to the St. Francis of Assisi Parish Office. You'll find that space located at 1418 Grand Avenue in Manitowoc. There's plenty of ways to enjoy the Memorial Day holiday here in the Sheboygan area, not the least of which is the traditional parade with all the banners and bands and buntings in downtown Sheboygan. Sheboygan Celebration on Monday is a collaboration between the U.S. Veterans and Active Duty Personnel, the City of Sheboygan, and Lakeland Student Run Business. The parade is scheduled to begin at 9 a.m. at the corner of 7th and Center. It'll make its way to Fountain Park. Following the parade, there'll be tributes to veterans and active duty servicemen and women. And like any proper Sheboygan celebration, a brat fry will follow in Fountain Park with 100% of the proceeds going to the Military and Youth Foundation and to the Marine Corps League. You'll find a list of Memorial Weekend activities on our website at WHBL.com. 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
4: Welcome to the Brian Kilmeade Show. 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Again, look for Mary Walter Radio. All right, joining us is Jonathan Alpert. He is a therapist. He's the author of Therapy Nation, How America Got Hooked on Therapy and Why It's Left Us More Anxious and Divided. You can find him on X at Jonathan Alpert with a T. Jonathan, thank you so much for joining me.
5: Mary, thanks so much for having me. I appreciate it.
4: Yeah, this is great. So, because I will tell you, I'm a big fan of therapy. I think everybody needs it because everybody's messed up in their own little way. We all got our baggage, right? And then when we have problems later in life, we can't figure out why. So I think everybody needs a little bit of therapy. But as you point out something that I didn't realize. We have had so much therapy as a nation that people now talk like they're therapists all the time. People will psychoanalyze you on X based from eight words you put together in a sentence. And I personally blame Dr. Phil and Oprah for this phenomenon. But why does everyone now think, are we not all running around like little mini psychotherapists?
5: I know. Isn't it annoying when people say, my therapist says? I feel like those are the most annoying words anyone can utter. But yeah, Dr. Phil and Oprah certainly brought this into modern culture, but that seems like a long time ago at this point. And now we have therapists who I believe are putting this nonsense out there. They're really quick to diagnose people. They're pathologizing ordinary life experiences. So let's say you had a bad day at work or a fight with your boyfriend. Suddenly that becomes pathologic. Bad day or two. Oh, you must be depressed. Boyfriend's acting like a jerk. Well, he must be a narcissist. Girlfriend's acting a little strange. She must be borderline. So therapists are very quick to label people, and they're putting this out there. And then enter into the mix social media. You have these so-called influencers who are putting out checklists, you know, five things to look for to know if you have ADHD or you're depressed. And people are very, very quick to accept that and then self-diagnose. And, you know, we have therapy culture that's just everywhere. And that's part of why I named the book Therapy Nation.
4: It's so interesting because I did not put two and two together until I started reading about your book and your theory, and it just suddenly all clicked and made so much sense to me. And I just thought people, you know, the left was, you know, they're a little wacky, so I just thought that they were the ones who were running around doing this, but it's not. But we hear buzzwords now like my truth, my truth, and I'm sitting here thinking to myself, there's no such thing as your truth. The truth is the truth. And I think this all goes back to therapy. And I think a part of it is a combination of, like I said, Dr. Phil and Oprah, and we put it on TV and everybody, you know, parades their illness, you know, mental illnesses on TV, and it makes them a star, and they get affirmation for it. We started to like normalize all this stuff and made it normal to just put it out there. And I think we've
5: it's almost like people wear this as a badge of honor.
4: Yes.
5: And I would argue that we should be striving for health and wellness and good, sound mental health, not, you know, being proud of our mental illness, whether that's depression or anxiety or more severe disorders. And just to be clear, there are a lot of very good therapists out there, and it is a good thing that there's more awareness of mental health and less of a stigma. And maybe we do have Oprah to thank for that, and that's a good thing. But that doesn't mean that we should be celebrating our mental health, our mental health and illnesses. You know, we should try to be healthier and optimize that, and not wear this like a badge of honor, and run around with, you know, a million different diagnoses. I've heard of patients who come into me and they talk about their prior therapy where they've become so, expert at knowing everything that's wrong with them, going back to their childhood, their diaper days. They can name every issue that they were ever presented with and every problem that their parents may have caused. And they go to therapy week after week after week, and they can rehearse this stuff so easily, but they're stuck. They're not any healthier. They're not happier. They're not any more fulfilled in their lives. Yet they've been to therapy for decades, and it's a complete, utter, colossal waste of money if you're not actually improving.
4: So I think there's a lot of things as I started to think more about this, because you totally took me down a rabbit hole last night, and I hope you're happy. I think that I see a lot of things coalescing here, colliding, coalescing, whatever the word is I'm looking for, because I'm old, is that, you know, we also have a younger generation that had no obstacles in their life. They don't know how to deal with any kind of adversity. So they feel that their lives are the worst and everything is about them. There's a lot of central character, main character things going on out there. And with this idea of like, we incentivize illness both mentally and physically. So if your kid has ADD or ADHD or whatever it happens to be, that kid gets more time to take tests. That kid gets all special things. And your kid is special. And the kid, it feels special. And everybody wants in on the game, it seems, because everybody has the look at me syndrome, right? I think. Everybody's got this look at me thing, which is why we see people screaming and yelling in parking lots and Walmart, and somebody's got a camera filming them and they lose their minds. There's no self-control anymore with all of this therapy. Nobody has any self-control, and it just doesn't seem to make sense.
5: Yeah, no, you're absolutely right. And one of the original titles that we played around with for this book was It's Not All About You. And that really spoke to just the massive self-absorption and the accommodation culture that I think you're referring to, where people get a pass. They get notes from their therapist for everything. If you need extended time on your test, if you're feeling blue that day, you can stay out of work. So we've really created, and my profession is largely responsible for this, creating this fragility in our society. And there are such things as bad days and even bad weeks. And that doesn't mean that you're depressed. And that doesn't necessarily mean that you need to have a mental health day either. This having a bad day and having some mishaps in life, that's how we build character and strength and how we learn and grow as a person. But if we're constantly being accommodated and patted on the back and made to feel special and never confront it, we're going to stay stuck and we're not going to grow individually and as a society. And that's a real concern of mine as a mental health practitioner.
4: Yeah, no, absolutely. And good for you for being able to call out your own profession and say, wait a minute, I think we have a problem here. We're going to take a quick break. On the other side, I want to talk to you about that and how we turn that around, because you've got an entire generation now that, you know, as you said, can go to the doctor. And my husband's a physician, and he says, I don't have anyone under 45 who comes in who is not depressed or has anxiety. Like, they all got they're all depressed and anxious, and most of them don't have a diagnosis. So we'll talk about that coming back. And also, I want to talk to you about TDS as well. I am so into this. Like I said, you took me down such a rabbit hole last night. Our guest is Jonathan Alpert. He's a therapist and the author of Therapy Nation. Follow him on X at Jonathan Alpert. More coming up on the Brian Kilmeade Show.
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0: 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I've been surfing here since I was a kid. Now, seeing my grandson out on the water, it means everything to me. Watching him and taking in the blue waves, the sea breeze, the blurry horizon.
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5: I'm Jeff Davis with Just a Thought. From the world hindquarters of dubious information, it's Fake News Friday. A man used artificial intelligence to create a fake lawyer for a court hearing. 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And somewhere your uncle's getting a phone call from Elvis Presley asking for Apple gift cards.
6: Thank you very much.
5: A fake astronaut account on social media gained thousands of followers before people realized the space footage was filmed in a swimming pool. Authorities arrested a man accused of selling counterfeit luxury watches. Buyers became suspicious when the Rolex came with a coupon for free mozzarella sticks.

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4: Mary Walter for Brian Kilmeade. Our guest is Jonathan Alpert. He's a therapist and the author of Therapy Nation, and how maybe a little bit too much therapy has left us very divided and very anxious and very depressed and having a lot of problems, or at least we think we have a lot of problems. Jonathan, we were talking before the break about how you look at your own industry and you say, I think we kind of did this to ourselves. We're the people who created this problem. If so, how do you pull it back?
5: Yeah, that's a really good question. And some people may argue that it's a business issue, where if you get people better and graduate from therapy, then you lose business. And that may be true. But at the same time, the goal should be to help the person and get them better and then rely on word of mouth to get new people. I'm not so sure therapists are fully consciously doing that. I think they just think therapy should be a lifelong activity. For some people, it's become just that. It's become almost like a lifestyle where they go in week after week, vent, get stuff off their chest, and it feels good in the moment. And then they do it all over again in 6 or 7 days. There's a big difference between feeling good and actually getting better. And I talked about this in a 2012 New York Times op-ed piece that I wrote called In Therapy Forever, Enough Already. And I talked about how people do just that. They go in, they vent, they get things off their chest, and they feel good, but then they don't really learn how to actually address their issues and move on from them. And people are stuck in therapy. And I think if we can get back to a place where we establish very clear and concrete goals from day one, and then come up with a strategy to reach them, that might be a good start to.
4: I think it's
5: lifelong therapy.
4: I'm sorry, I didn't mean to interrupt you. I think it's incumbent upon the therapist to set those boundaries and say to somebody, "Okay, we're good. You don't need me anymore." Because it's kind of like taking a whoopee away from a kid. You know, like, you don't need the blankie anymore, honey. You can go out and conquer kindergarten all on your own. And to your point, though, it is a money issue. It is at that point, because they don't want to lose that income. I got somebody on the hook for life.
5: Yeah, there is that consideration. And I think for some patients, you know, establish some goals, work on getting better for a couple months or 6 months, 8 months, whatever it is. And then maybe go back for a refresher session every couple months. And I have plenty of

0: patients who do just that. They might check in with me once a quarter just to make sure everything's okay, or if something comes up in their life, they may see me for a few sessions. But to have this dependence on your therapist and feel like you need to consult them for every issue in your life, I mean, I've even heard of people consulting their therapist when they don't know what type of gift they should get a friend or a loved one. To me, that's absolutely ridiculous. I've also heard of people running to the therapist because they get stressed out over a pimple. I would argue this isn't good use of therapy.
1: I would also argue it's a very expensive use of therapy as well.
0: There's that too.
1: So
0: when pimples usually go away on their own in a day or two.
1: Very true. I want to switch gears here, and I want to talk a little bit about TDS, and I want to go to Cut 19, Eric. I want to go to The View. Dun, dun, dun. And just, this is just such an example of TDS, which I believe is real and alive and thriving. And this is Joy Behar on The View, listen, talking about Trump RX and Mark Cuban being involved in Trump RX, and Mark Cuban, of course, being a never Trumper. He was shilled for Kamala. Listen to Joy Behar.
0: But even he came around.
1: Right. Well, listen to Joy Behar here.
2: You lie down with dogs, you wake up with fleas.
3: All right,
2: the Trumper. And you know, I like Mark Cuban. I've always liked him, but this is a mistake. And once Trump puts his name on prescriptions, we're all gonna die, okay?
3: Yeah.
2: He put his name on the Trump shuttle, the Trump vodka, the Trump university, the Trump hotel,
3: Trump states,
2: and my
3: too.
2: Favorite, the casinos that all went bankrupt.
3: Yeah.
2: The drugs do not go there.
3: The drugs,
2: Mark,
3: don't actually have his name. They're existing drugs.
2: Whatever. If he's involved with it.
1: So you heard Alyssa Farah Griffin try to jump in there, go, well, the drugs don't have his name. They're existing drugs. And Behar didn't want to hear any facts. It doesn't matter. He's involved with it. I can't have anything to do with it. Is TDS real?
0: Well, it's interesting because, you know, Trump was also responsible for fast-tracking the vaccine for COVID during his first term. And I've long said that Trump could go on and cure cancer and people would still find a reason to discredit him or to hate him. As far as TDS, I've made it very clear that it doesn't actually exist. We don't have a diagnosis in the DSM called TDS. But as a therapist, I've been very, very concerned about what I'm seeing in a lot of patients and what we see when we just look at news like we just looked at, that clip in The View, where people are obsessed with Trump. They're highly anxious with all matters related to Trump. They've become fixated on Trump. They can't sleep at night because of Trump. So this looks a lot like other disorders that are actual disorders in the DSM. So I've made it a point to say it doesn't exist, but, you know, this is what I'm seeing. And we should be concerned. If you can't take a vacation because you're so upset that Trump is in office, you've got some serious problems. And I've seen that with people. Or if you're hoping and wishing Trump dead because you don't like his policy or even like him as a person, that's a problem. Or if you're disappointed that the shooter didn't have better aim in Butler, you've got a serious, profound mental health problem. And this is what I'm really concerned about.
1: Yeah, now I know that HHS Secretary RFK Jr. was on with Adam Carolla, and he said that he does believe that TDS is real, and he says his staff is looking into actually developing an ICD code to make it a legit syndrome. Because to your point, these people are, it's Trump, Trump, Trump, Trump, Trump. There's videos of people in California saying they're not going to vote for Spencer Pratt because he's a Republican and they hate Trump. Do you think that's the right thing?
0: Well, I would be happy to speak to RFK Jr. about this and provide my experience working with countless patients. And I do think there is something to it, and we do need to look into it. You have to wonder what happens once Trump is out of office in a few years. Will these people have TDS 2.0? Will they just move on to Rubio or Vance or whoever the candidate is? I think, to step back a bit, the left, some people on the left, they need a villain. They need someone to hate. They need someone to blame all their problems on. And we saw this play out with the Luigi Mangione nonsense, right, where, this is grievance culture. People need someone to blame. And right now it's Trump. People will fixate on him and blame all their issues on Trump. So I don't know, I don't know what's going to happen. I think we could see maybe some sort of disorder that doesn't have the Trump name in it, but maybe a political preoccupation disorder. Mm-hmm.
1: Yeah.
0: Would be something that the people.
1: All right. Well, Jonathan, I didn't mean to cut you short, but we got to run. Check out the book Therapy Nation. I'm telling you, it is fantastic. Like I said, went down a total rabbit hole. Thank you so much for joining me here on the Brian Kilmeade Show.

0: the WHBL Newsroom. Here's the latest. I'm Stace Keen. A Sheboygan Falls woman who's being held by ICE in Kentucky may be coming home soon. Elvira Benita Suarez has been granted a $1,500 bond by the federal judge in Memphis. She'd been detained by ICE agents a year ago, and then she was released for several months. She was rearrested in March as ICE agents picked her up as she was checking in with immigration officials in Milwaukee. Her appeal came following an appeals court ruling that says that non-citizens who are detained should have the right to explain their situations and connection with their communities while they're out on bail. A Sheboygan man is one of nine men that have been arrested in a human sex trafficking sting in Oshkosh. Officers with the department's vice and narcotics units, along with detectives and patrol officers, conducted the undercover operations, which resulted in the arrest of the men on pandering charges. Officers say those arrested came from several surrounding communities, including Fond du Lac and Neenah, and as far away as Texas. The Sheboygan County Interfaith Organization is asking for your help. According to their social media sites, the nonprofit is looking for financial donations to help cover the costs after their sump pump failed, causing their basement to flood. The team is asking for monetary donations to help pay for mattresses, bedding, household supplies, as well as to help offset the cost to repair the damage. You'll find more information on how you can help, including links to donate, on the SCIO's Facebook page. Sheboygan Falls Police sent out a warning earlier this week reminding you to lock your car due to a rash of break-ins. Well, now the department's issued a statement saying that they've arrested five people in connection to those crimes. According to a post on the Sheboygan Falls PD Facebook site, the five are facing numerous charges. Police department reminds you to stay vigilant, though, and always report suspicious activity to local authorities. Home prices in Wisconsin are continuing to rise. A report from the Wisconsin Realtors Association shows the median price of homes increased 6.3% over this time last year, with a typical home costing about $340,000. Median price here in Sheboygan County is slightly lower, coming in at just over $331,000. In the WHBL Newsroom, I'm Stace Keen.
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0: so busy, he'll make your head spin. It's Brian Kilmeade.
1: If there was one vaccine that you would tout, would it be one that cured Trump derangement syndrome? One that you could really get behind?
2: I mean, we're trying to... I told my staff today that we need an ICD code for Trump derangement syndrome because it is a real thing.
1: Yes.
2: And, you know, I have, you know, lots of friends. I mean, you know, this is a, I'm not trying to make it a sad story, but I've had many friends come up to me and just say, I can't be your friend anymore. And I'm not feeling sorry for myself. I'm just saying it's a weird anthropological phenomenon.
1: Yes, that, it should be studied.
2: Yeah.
1: I agree. Maybe we get Fauci to hold on. He could just fund some of the gain of function, and we could have the folks in the Wuhan lab just take a good look at the Trump derangement syndrome under a microscope, you know.
3: So that was Adam Carolla and Health and Human Secretary Service Health and Human Services Secretary RFK Jr. So, you know, we were just speaking with Jonathan Alpert. He's a therapist and the author of Therapy Nation. And we started talking about it. There is no official diagnosis, which is interesting because as I said, my husband's a physician, and I was talking to him about this, and he said, I think there's a code for this. It's diagnosable. And he looked, he goes, no, there is not. And I had thought a while ago that they had made one, and maybe it was just, you know, ha ha and jest. But I want to know from you. 866-408-7669, 866-408-7669, or tag me in a post on Mary Walter Radio. Do you know people who you swear suffer from TDS? People like you heard with Joy Behar. Alyssa Farah Griffin tried to jump in there and say to her, well, no, these are drugs that already have names. This is, you know, he's not making the drugs. They don't have his name. They're existing drugs. And Joy Behar said, well, whatever, he's involved in it. Like, they can't rationally think. And I have seen it. I have many friends who have cut ties with me because I support President Trump. Now, did I cut ties with them because I supported Barack Obama? No. Or did I cut ties with anyone because they supported Joe Biden? No, I didn't. Or because they supported Kamala Harris? No, I didn't. Because I'm not insane that way. I mean, granted, I got my own stuff going on. We all got a little something going on, but that's not it for me. To me, politics is my life. It's a job. So I just separate it. And I have been able to say, you know, I think Bill Clinton did something good, or I thought Barack Obama did. If Joe Biden or Barack Obama, who was really in his third term, in my humble opinion, did something that I thought was good, like if he had closed the border, I would have said, that's great. And I would have given him credit because I'm not emotional. That's what I'm trying to say. I'm trying to not be mean and dismissive, but they're incapable of turning off their emotions. You see, and it is mostly women, sorry ladies, but it is mostly women. You see these women who just can't turn it off. They have to scream and yell in the middle of a parking lot. They're screaming and yelling. And there was a piece in the Wall Street Journal a little while ago by someone who works at Fox News named Matthew Hennessy. And he said, two nice ladies who kind of look like, you know, I imagine them to be retired teachers in New York City to see the lights. They both had gray hair, cut short, jeans and sneakers. One had a fanny pack. Two men who kind of look like their husbands were trailing behind them by a couple of steps, and they were heading north. And of course, passing Fox, the two women flipped the bird at Fox, like at the building. Really? At the building? And a problem, I think, but it's with women. It is with women. But I want to know if you think that it's to the point, and we say it jokingly, but I'm dead serious, where TDS needs to be made a diagnosable code and it needs to be studied and treated. It needs to be treated. And I don't know, considering therapists are usually pretty liberal. Obviously, the last one was not. And a lot of therapists can't put their own personal feelings aside, even though they're supposed to, I don't know how far we would get with that. And this Matthew says here, he goes, you know, I've gotten angry about things I see on TV, and I would prefer never to get to a place where I'm just throwing up the bird at a building. Am I going to go to the Barack Obama Presidential Museum? No, because it looks like a place where you would have a haunted house. It looks very scary, and it doesn't look like a place I want to go into. And he said there's something tacky and undignified in retirees surrendering to hysteria. Maybe some people would be proud of their grandparents for flipping off Fox News in broad daylight on a public street. He said, I would be embarrassed, not for myself, but for them. And I agree with this. You got two separate problems. You got the young kids who live in therapy and wear their mental illness like a badge. And then you've got these older women who I suspect were hippies back in the 60s, like Bernie Sanders. And they just never really lost that. And now at their age, maybe they just don't care. And so they just parade their freak show. They were doing it in the 60s. They kind of settled down, had families, started acting normal. And now that they're retired, they're doing it again. So should it be diagnosable? Do you think it is legit? 866-408-7669. Or reach out to me on X. Tag me in a post on X at Mary Walter Radio. Let's go to Jacksonville and kick it off with Marianne. Marianne, welcome. You're on the Brian Kilmeade Show. Hello.
4: How are you?
3: I'm doing good. So what do you think? Diagnosable?
4: Oh, absolutely. I'm a registered nurse. I am from right where you are broadcasting right now. Most of my family doesn't speak to me. If they bring it up, I change the subject because it's not worth the confrontation.
3: Right.
4: I think, and like the gentleman just said, you think this is going to end with Trump? Oh, no. If Vance comes in or Rubio comes in, it's just going to keep right on going. So I don't know if you can call it TDS, but there must be something that you can put some initials on and throw it in the code book.
3: You're right. And it's interesting. You said something right there that I thought was really interesting, because I had a similar conversation with a friend of mine out in Washington State, and she had some friends over, and they live in a very rural part of the state, and most people are conservative there. But they do have, of course, the people who flee the cities and into the country, and of course bring all of their weird ideas and with them and try to inflict them on everybody around them, because we stay silent. Right? When they feel very comfortable screaming and yelling and putting all of their emotions on display. And in return, we stay silent because we don't want to aggravate the situation. To me, it's like being around someone who's dangerous and has, you know, a weapon, and you're like, oh, I'm going to just try not to be seen, and I'm not going to aggravate the crazy person. And because of that, they can say whatever they want and we can't. And because we self-censor, and I don't know if that's the best thing.
4: I totally agree with that, because I'm a Jersey girl, so you know we fight our own fights, right?
3: Yeah.
4: So I do tend to be very vocal, but you do pick and choose. They're so locked into their ideas that you're spinning your wheels. So you have to pick the fight that maybe you can get a point across, but most of the time, they're just, I have a real good friend whose husband is a three-star general, and she hates him. She hates Trump. She hates him. She puts the most vile things on Instagram. And I'm like, I don't even go back anymore, because I'm like, okay, that's fine that you feel like that. But knowing what's going on and to do that, mm-hmm. I just think is... I mean, you, like you said, you don't like Obama, you didn't like Biden, but you didn't trash him. You didn't throw your friends under the bus. You know, they just need to get a grip, and they can't. That's the bottom line. They can't.
3: Yeah, they really can't. I think they're damaged forever. To your point, they're never going to get over this. Marianne, thank you so much for joining me. Do appreciate it. More of your calls coming up. Robert and Sharon and Tony and Joanne. I will get to everybody. 866-408-7669. Do you agree with HHS Secretary RFK Jr. that we need a diagnosable code for TDS because it is legit? Not making fun of it, but because it is legit. I'll take your calls coming up on the Brian Kilmeade Show.
0: Both. both sides, all opinions. It's Brian Kilmeade.

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1: Welcome back to the Brian Kilmeade Show. So talking about an exchange between Adam Carolla and RFK Jr., and Adam Carolla brought up Trump derangement syndrome and said, you know, I think it's diagnosable. Do you want to see an ICD code, which is what they an official code that doctors put down when they diagnose you with something? They put in the ICD code. And would you go for that? And he said, actually, I've been talking to my staff about it because I do think it's real and I do think it needs to be studied. And I don't say any of this to be derogatory, because I do think that it is, it definitely is real. And I don't know if it's like, I don't know if there was something in all of the booster shots from COVID. Who knows? I don't know. But the people who tend to be like boosted, I know people who are still getting COVID boosters. Okay. And they're out there. So maybe that was like a weird government experiment with the boosters, because they knew the group of people that would go for it. I don't know. Probably not. But you got to figure out what the hell happened. Is this like a mass psychosis, like the Salem witch trials? Like, because they hang out, they all hang out together because they unfriend and they cut off anyone who disagrees with them. So they live in an echo chamber. A lot of people do, but they live in an echo chamber where the rhetoric is just ratcheted up. And now we're flipping the bird at buildings, and they will assault you. They think it's perfectly okay to assault you if you have a Trump hat on, or because if you have a sign on your lawn for a candidate they don't like, they think it's totally fine to destroy it and steal it and rip it down. And these are normally sane people. And a lot of them are your grandparents, that generation. They were like the aging hippies, and something happened and they are back to hate Ashbury all of a sudden. Let's go to Kim in Indiana. Kim, you're on the Brian Kilmeade Show. Hi.
2: Hi, thanks for taking my call.
1: Sure.
2: I just wanted to comment on the Trump derangement syndrome, and I'm a woman, but absolutely Republican registered, voted for Trump, etc. But I do want to make the comment that I get a little concerned when we're lumping things such as, quote, Trump derangement syndrome, which is kind of a thing. However, lumping it in with mental health issues, counseling, I just take concern with that. Mental health is a true situation. I'm thankful from a personal family situation that people don't have to hide in the corner, receive therapy.
1: Mm-hmm.
2: And I just think there needs to be a little more thought put into that in terms of lumping general mental health issues and concerns and treatments. What we're seeing in the political arena.
1: By getting an ICD code, it can be legitimately studied. So wouldn't we want to legitimately study it to find out if it really is a mental health issue and then treat it? Because they're not happy people. They're very not happy people.
2: No, and I hear what you're saying. And I am from a healthcare professional. I think this is situational. I think people just don't know what to do with someone who has taken the political arena by such a storm, changing things, mixing up things. And when they don't agree, I think they're just reacting. Possibly many of these people have other mental health issues, depression, anxiety. I'm not sure. I think that's what needs to be studied, not so much localizing it into Trump derangement syndrome.
1: Okay. And that's fine. Yeah. That's fine. You are more than welcome to disagree. I just think when a grown adult cannot control their emotions over somebody making a political decision, that you've got big issues. There's something there. When you feel a need that it's perfectly okay to assault someone because they have a different political view than you, there's something wrong. When you think that all three assassination attempts on the president were staged for political gain, I think your grasp on reality might be a little tenuous, and that needs to be studied. And if the only part of your life in which that is active is regarding Trump, then I think that probably there's something going on there, and I would like to see it studied. But I understand what you're saying. But the idea of, like, well, you know, they can't handle it. I think we we excuse away a lot of stuff and then we enable it. So I'm just curious because it's not going to stop with Trump. It's going to go advance with Rubio. If a Republican, whatever, whichever Republican gets in from here to the day I die, the reaction's going to be the same. And I think we need to nip it in the bud early. All right, Kim, thank you so much. I do appreciate it. Have a great weekend. Robert in Yonkers, you're on the Brian Kilmeade Show. Hello, Robert.
3: Hi. So I have a little bit of a twist in my view about this thing.
1: Good.
3: Giving attention to Trump derangement syndrome encourages this thing to increase. Whatever you give your attention to grows. There's too much attention to these people, and they want this attention. They want the attention. There are people at the top that are encouraging this behavior. Those are the people to get to. TDS, if you would say that it exists, begins with a conversation. And the conversation came out of leaders' mouths to encourage people to become afraid. Lenin had a term for these people. He called them useful idiots.
1: Yeah.
3: Hermann Göring, the supreme commander of the Air Force under Adolf Hitler, was asked at the Nuremberg trials, how did you get the German people to go along with this? And Hermann Göring said, it was easy. It's human nature. You get people to be afraid enough, and they'll do anything. In the Chicken Little cartoon that was created by Walt Disney, the full-length one, in 1943, which is a warning to the world about Adolf Hitler, they had all these characters that you see, if you would look at the cartoon, it's played out every scenario today. And the people that have what's called Trump derangement syndrome are the chickens in the coop that all they do is talk to each other, and they're full of fear. Chicken Little got them afraid because he was a useful idiot, and then he got all the little chickens to be afraid.
1: Yeah, no, you're absolutely right. Tony, I appreciate you joining me. Excuse me, Robert, I appreciate you joining me. Yeah, that is part of it. And I have had people come up to me, and we have, not my family, there's other people in the family who they're pretty smart intellectually, but there is a certain undercurrent of TDS, but they're not like crazy TDS, but there's an undercurrent that we just don't talk politics, and that's okay. That's how you handle it. We just don't address the subject. We just don't do it. But I've had people tell me, why do you support him? And when I try to tell them, they go off on a tangent and you can't have a conversation. If someone is incapable of having a conversation, we got to find out why. All right, I'm Mary Walter. 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
11: We need a plan B with Iran. I'm Dave Anthony, Fox News. That's what Secretary of State Marco Rubio says, even though he reports slight progress in talks with Iran trying to make a deal.
12: Plan B is, what if Iran refuses to open the straits? What if Iran decides, we refuse to open the straits, we're going to own the straits, and we're going to charge tolls for it? Okay, at that point, something has to be done about it.
11: Adding that some of our allies should be part of that solution because they depend more on oil from the Strait of Hormuz, making them
12: more deeply impacted by this than even the United States is.
11: As President Trump remains critical of NATO for not doing enough in the Iran conflict, the U.S. may shrink its presence in Europe.
13: Secretary Rubio in Sweden, after meeting with NATO nation foreign ministers, says there are going to be adjustments to how many and where U.S. troops are stationed in their countries.
12: And it's been done in coordination with our allies. I'm not saying they're going to be thrilled about it, but they certainly are aware of it.
13: President Trump reversed the cancellation of a troop deployment to Poland. He announced earlier this month the withdrawal of 5,000 troops from Germany.
11: Fox's Chris Foster. Gas has surged in the Iran conflict more than $1.50, just a penny shy of a four-year high today at $4.55 per gallon. For regular, AAA's Robert Sinclair tells Fox Business.
14: Every single state in the union is above $4 a gallon. Five states are above $5 a gallon, and one is in the $6 a gallon range. That's a big burden for a lot of drivers.
11: Despite that, AAA is predicting record Memorial Day travel this weekend. In a few minutes at the White House, President Trump will watch Kevin Warsh sworn in as the new Federal Reserve Chairman, replacing Jerome Powell, who the president harshly criticized for not cutting interest rates enough. It's a record morning on Wall Street. The Dow has surged to new all-time high, gaining over 300 points. We still don't know the cause of Kyle Busch's sudden death that has shocked NASCAR fans and drivers. Casey Mears tells Fox.
15: He had that next-level talent that I think as a competitor, nobody really wanted to admit, but he had something special, you know, something that was just a little bit better than everybody else.
11: Kyle Busch won more NASCAR races than anyone. His last one just Friday. He was only 41. 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
19: From the WHBL newsroom, here's the latest. I'm Stace Keen. Sheboygan Falls police sent out a warning earlier this week reminding you to lock your car due to a rash of break-ins. Well, the department issued a statement yesterday afternoon saying that they've arrested five people in connection to those break-ins. According to a post on the Sheboygan Falls PD Facebook site, the five are facing numerous charges. The police department reminds you to stay vigilant and always report suspicious activity to local authorities. Nine men have been arrested following a human trafficking investigation in Oshkosh. Officers with the department's Vice and Narcotics Unit, along with detectives and patrol officers, conducted the undercover operation, which resulted in the arrest of the men who came from several surrounding towns, including Fond du Lac and right here in Sheboygan. The Sheboygan Public Works Department has announced that the splash pads at the Optimist Park will be open during Memorial Day weekend. Park staff are working through seasonal maintenance and repairs at End Park and Workers Park. They say they hope to have those open soon after the holiday. Residents in Manitowoc's 7th District will have a new place to cast their votes this coming August. This comes as the Common Council voted to move the polling station from the Open Bible Church to the St. Francis of Assisi Parish Office. You'll find that space located at 1418 Grand Avenue in Manitowoc. There's plenty of ways to enjoy the Memorial Day holiday here in the Sheboygan area, not the least of which is the traditional parade with all the banners and bands and buntings in downtown Sheboygan. Sheboygan Celebration on Monday is a collaboration between the U.S. Veterans and Active Duty Personnel, the City of Sheboygan, and Lakeland Student Run Business. The parade is scheduled to begin at 9 a.m. at the corner of 7th and Center. It'll make its way to Fountain Park. Following the parade, there'll be tributes to veterans and active duty servicemen and women. And like any proper Sheboygan celebration, a brat fry will follow in Fountain Park, with 100% of the proceeds going to the Military and Youth Foundation and to the Marine Corps League. You'll find a list of Memorial Weekend activities on our website at WHBL.com. 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
1: 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Again, look for Mary Walter Radio. So, I want to talk to you about TDS, Trump Derangement Syndrome, and if it is real or not. Do you think it is real? And Adam Carolla and RFK Jr. had an exchange in which Adam Carolla suggested to RFK Jr. that maybe we need to a vaccine for TDS. And he said, RFK Jr. said, that I told my staff today that we need an ICD code for Trump Derangement Syndrome because it's a real thing and it should be studied. And I will tell you, Trump 45, I didn't think it was a real thing. Now, I'm like, oh, heck, this is real, because I've watched it progress. I've watched it go from, I'm not going to be friends with you, and being cut out of people's lives because of it. And I thought, oh, well, whatever. It's just a small thing. But it didn't abate during the Biden years, right? It didn't abate. And it only got worse, and they only became more violent. It's escalating. And you never know when someone's just going to pop off because you look like a Trump voter, or you have on a hat, or you have a shirt that says freedom. The white shirt that says freedom that Charlie was wearing when he was assassinated. I have one. I'm very careful about where I wear that shirt. It just says freedom. But I am well aware that it could get me physically attacked by someone who is out of their ever-loving mind or just cannot control their emotions. And in other parts of their life, they're perfectly sane. So I do think that it is real. I do think we need a code in it so we can study it and figure out how to treat these people, because deep down inside, they're miserable. Nothing in their world is good. They are outraged at everything. Anything that challenges their worldview, they can't control their reactions to. And it's a very sad place to live. Speaking of sad places, The View. They were having a conversation about the whole Trump RX thing and Mark Cuban being there. And I had to do a double take. I'm watching. I'm like, is that Mark Cuban? Mark Cuban can't stand Donald Trump. And instead of watching this, people with TDS watching this going, wait, Mark Cuban supported Kamala Harris and can't handle Donald Trump, can't stand him. But Mark Cuban goes on and says, I think this is a really good thing that's being done here. So I want to partner with this. And Mark Cuban's going to make money off of it. He's not dumb. Instead of looking at that saying, oh, well, maybe this is a good thing. Now they hate Mark Cuban. Now they're going to cancel Mark Cuban, and he's just as bad as Donald Trump now. That's the way they think. So Joy Behar was talking about it and was saying how it's terrible, that we're going to get prescriptions with Trump's name on it. And Alyssa Farah Griffin jumped in and said, well, the drugs don't really have his name. They're just existing drugs, which is what it is. And Behar's like, oh, whatever. She can't handle it. So here's a continuation of that conversation with Alyssa Farah Griffin pushing back on Joy Behar, because Joy Behar said, well, whatever, if he's involved with it. So listen to Alyssa actually, and she's not a Trumper, but at least she's trying to steer this to some sanity.
2: So a medication that I had to take for IVF is a tenth of the price on Trump RX. I don't, whatever, it's tacky that his name is on it. Mark Cuban has dedicated his life to bringing down prescription drug costs. The average family, one third of Americans, cut back on essential foods and utilities to be able to cover their prescription drug costs. You're not going to convince me that just because Trump's involved, we should be like, screw it, don't bring down prescription drug costs.
3: If he's going to make a profit out
4: correct.
3: Of it, don't take it.
5: I completely agree with that.
6: He is a failed businessman. And if you heard what he said, we both want to make people wealthy. He didn't say
2: so
6: healthy.
2: I should pay 10 times more
6: he
2: for
6: said
2: my
6: wealthy,
2: medication.
6: Which means to me that there's something in it for him. This is not a well-intentioned
2: person.
1: Sunny Hostin is so far gone. So far gone. She should be the first one put under the microscope. He's not making money off of it. It's a pass-through. It is literally a website. We've been there. We've looked at it. It is literally a website where you can go and look for discounts from manufacturers. Remember, Trump struck the deals with those pharmaceutical companies to offer prices at most favored nation rates. It is a pass-through to other sites like Mark Cuban's, where they get discount on drugs. And he shows you, Mark Cuban's site shows you the price of the drug, how much they're going to make on it, and what the cost is. It's totally transparent. Trump doesn't make a dime on it. But they can't believe that Donald Trump would actually do something that would benefit people, because they are so convinced that he's an evil person, he's a horrible person, that they just, their brains cannot engage critically. And Sonny Hostin is a lawyer. Like, have we lowered the standards? Because I'm beginning to think we have. Well, I've been thinking that for a while. 866-408-7669 is the number. 866-408-7669. Or you can tag me on X in a post at Mary Walter Radio. And I will do my best to get to multitask and get to your comments there as well. Do you think it's real? And does it need to be studied? Does it need an ICD code to make an official diagnosis where we can now study and treat it? And I don't mean it to be funny, because I am dead serious. Let's go to the People's Socialist Republic of New Jersey in Clifton. Tony, welcome. You're on the Brian Kilmeade Show. Hi.
4: Hi, Mary. Thank you for taking my call.
1: Sure.
4: I think that it's a very real thing. And I think just as we're looking at what's going on with children online to see how they were being, they were predators after our children online. I think we need to look at, because children are minors and we need to protect them. I think when you have a government like the Democrat Party who has opened up its borders and no vetting, let everybody come in, I think this is driven, I'll just go back a minute, to the COVID time. I think that was the incubation period where the laws were getting changed for voting, the Democrats were getting ready to just go into this full-scale thing that's happening now. And it's hitting, first of all, it affects, we have police that are getting killed, we have federal agents getting killed, we have citizens getting killed. So I believe it's a very real thing. And I think it does need to be addressed, because the crime that's gone up, and we are now on a high alert because of the war and other issues. And Mary, we've had this huge influx of a lot of Islamic people coming in over the years. So we really need to look at, we're not in a safe environment. Our government needs to protect us. And the Democratic Party is working this Trump derangement syndrome. Like I said, started during COVID when we were isolated, worked through the school systems for years. But it really, the young people were affected. So it's a very real thing, because we're getting killed, we're getting hurt. Our young people are losing their lives. And I think for people who make it, what is it, make it less of what it is, it means that our life, our country is able to, you know, go through all these phases, because, you know, that's just life. Well, you know, our young people don't feel that way. They feel very hurt by what's been happening. And anyone who has a dead family member sees it as a very serious thing.
1: Yeah.
4: So I think it needs to be quantified, because it is politically driven through the social network and through our own Democratic political congressmen and senators, et cetera.
1: Yeah. Oh, absolutely. They are definitely culpable with their words and the things that they say, and they know exactly what they're doing, but they wash their hands of it and they go, well, it wasn't us. We didn't say anything. We really need to cut down on the rhetoric. We're like, well, you're part of the problem, Tony. Thank you for joining me. Have a good weekend. Yeah, when you sit there and call people Nazis, you are telling people, because Nazis are not good, right? So you're telling these unhinged, mentally susceptible people, well, if you see someone with a Trump hat on, they support a Nazi. Oh, you support Hitler, you're a Nazi, and I get to punch you. And that's what's happening. We're finding more and more people. Look at the cult of death on the left, where if you don't like someone like you cheer Luigi Mangione because you don't like healthcare CEOs. So that was okay. That's fine, because I don't like that person. We're starting to quantify these things and saying, oh, that's okay. We're starting to justify them. And a large number of people, more and more and more, think it's okay. You know, Brian Thompson's family doesn't matter at all because he was a healthcare CEO. And that's very sick and a very, very dangerous place to go. Again, this is why I think we need to do this. And it's not just young people. It's the elderly, too. Wall Street Journal had a piece called Get a Grip on Your Grandparents, written by Matthew Hennessy, who works at Fox, and said, I watch them all the time in front of the building. There's a small group of mostly elderly people who gather in the plaza in front of News Corp building every Tuesday in the afternoon because they got nothing else to do. They honk horns, they stomp their feet, they chant slogans, they put on a play. It's all performance. We're all performative. Sometimes they chalk the sidewalk. It's very predictable. Protest by appointment. And then they walk away and tell each other what a great job they did. It's very performative. I don't have time to be performative. Because I'm not that generation and I'm not the young generation. I'm there in the middle. Like I'm the Gen X right then and there. And we're like, I know that no one cares about what I have to think because my parents told me that on a daily basis. My parents were like, I don't care about your feelings. Nobody was worried about our feelings. And so I wasn't old enough to be a hippie. And yet I'm not young enough to believe that people actually care about my feelings. So maybe that's why I'm so turned off by it all. Sharon in Texas, you're on the Brian Kilmeade Show. Hello, Sharon.
7: Hi, Mary. Hi, I do agree with what the previous caller said, and it is responsibility of government to protect the people, and our government, because of the Democrat Party machine, is not protecting us. But on a personal level, I don't believe that we need another diagnosis. You know, of another code for another diagnosis of another problem, because I think too much responsibility for dealing with these problems has been tossed to the psychiatric profession. I think it's just way too blown up. And when I think your guest who wrote the book about, what's the name? I wrote it down.
1: Therapy Nation.
7: Therapy Nation, yeah. He was on target in... He said people are looking for someone else to blame their problems on. Well, on a personal level, that's if you want to go down the personal level, which is really what this is. I have neighbors who will not talk to me because if I mention anything political, and they'll immediately assign it over to Trump and then blame Trump and then go into a rant, and they have looks on their faces like they want to hit me. I mean, this is definitely derangement, but it's on a personal level. The way I handle things, these people have such a big bag.

0: question, we confess, and then we move forward depending on God to direct us.
1: Well,
0: and
1: that's Sharon, we're kind of getting off the track here. It's about ICD codes and ICD, and thank you so much for joining me. Have a great weekend. Just so you know, an ICD code is a standardized code, and they use it to classify and code medical diagnoses and conditions. And what it does is part of the International Classification of Diseases Symptoms. So this allows a standardization of symptoms, etc., health information management. It helps with epidemiology and research to track disease prevalence, outbreaks, that kind of thing. So it can be very, very useful when it comes to research. And I personally think that that's important. All right, we'll get more of your calls coming up, so don't go anywhere. 866-408-7669. Don't forget, you can also tag me in a post on X at Mary Walter Radio. 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

0: 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I've been surfing here since I was a kid. Now, seeing my grandson out on the water, it means everything to me. Watching him and taking in the blue waves, the sea breeze, the blurry horizon.
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8: Welcome to Morning Meditations. Today's meditation speaker is the Reverend Timothy Meck, senior pastor at Trinity Lutheran Church in downtown Sheboygan.
9: When someone's work is said to be monumental, it means that it is important. We often even build monuments to highlight a person's significant work among us. Jesus speaks of the monumental work of the Holy Spirit. Take note of the monuments that highlight the Holy Spirit's work in the church, namely the font, lectern, altar, and pulpit. These monuments were designed to convey notions of permanence, immutability, stability, just like Christ's gospel and his kingdom. They were made of marble in the case of the baptismal font and heavy timber for the lectern, altar, and pulpit to teach that the word of our God lasts forever. The monumental work of the Holy Spirit is to deliver the word of our risen and ascended Lord Jesus Christ and, along with it, his forgiveness, life, and peace. Jesus said, when the Spirit of truth comes, he will guide you into all the truth, for he will not speak on his own authority. He will take from what is mine and declare it to you. The Holy Spirit's work is monumental because he delivers to you the one who is flawless and still stands when everyone else falls, namely Jesus Christ and him crucified, risen, and ascended into heaven. The Holy Spirit's work of delivering Jesus is monumental, not just for time, but for eternity, for everyone who calls on the name of the Lord will be saved. Amen.
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0: his mouth to your ears. It's Brian Kilmeade.
1: And welcome back. We're going to finish this up here real quickly with a couple more calls, and then we're going to move on, and we're going to talk about fraud. We have to talk about fraud. This is our My Money, Your Money. We need to talk about it. Claude in Oklahoma, you're on the Brian Kilmeade Show talking about TDS. Should it be a diagnosis, an actual diagnosis? Welcome to the show.
2: Well, thank you for taking my call. Sure. And I was just regarding a remark that Joe Behar made earlier in Trump's administration in his first presidency. She said, I hope the economy goes in a tank as a means getting rid of Trump. That's what she said. And
1: yeah, believe
2: then
1: it.
2: On one occasion, she, and then on occasion when about the RX, for her to make that statement, where people are getting a discount, she would rather, she's complaining about, not, I'm sure she has a problem with paying for medicine. I'm pretty sure she can afford a doctor. For her to be so selfish that she'd rather the world suffer and not get help because she hates Trump. And then I was in Walmart when they went to COVID, and I thought this woman, you know, liked Trump, and she said she hated Trump because Trump said everybody should go to work and not stay away from their job because her uncle died. And I'm saying, what did Trump have to do with that? He just told people they need to get back to work. And she said, yeah, I don't like my uncle died of COVID. He's not responsible for COVID. He's not responsible. But anyway, that was just an example that I just wanted, you know, to say with, I believe it needs to be studied.
1: Yeah, I think so. I think people would be happier. I kind of feel badly for these people, especially the older ones who are supposed to be enjoying retirement and, you know, finally kicking back. You work so hard for most of your life. You sit back, kick back, and finally enjoy. And they can't. They're just so consumed with hatred. It has to be a very, very horrible place to be. Claude, have a great weekend. Thank you for joining me. Shawnee in New York City, listening on WABC. Welcome to the Brian Kilmeade Show. I got about a minute and a half here.
3: I'll make it fast. Thank you so much. I heard that hatred corrodes the vessel that contains it. And once you can convince people of absurdities, you can get them to commit atrocities. It seems very relevant. And I watched a friend's health go completely down the tubes, starting with her yelling and screaming about Trump as I was eating pasta. And it was so loony. This was some years ago. I looked up and I said, why so-and-so, you have to adjust your meds. Meanwhile, you can't believe how her health suffered.
1: I believe it. I believe it. I think you're right. I think when you are consumed with so much hatred, it just eats at you. You're never happy. And I see a lot of people, it's sad. I have seen people that I used to be friends with who don't want to know me anymore because I supported Trump and he's this and he's that and he's a racist and blah, blah, blah, blah, blah, blah, blah. And there was no talking to them. And you're right. I have just seen them spiral downward mentally and physically follows it. I'm convinced that that happens. And it's sad. And you can't talk to them and you can't help them. And so maybe this is why we do need to make this an ICD code. Shawnee, thank you so much for joining me. I do appreciate you bringing that up because I think she's right. All right, coming up, let's talk about fraud, the amount of money and where it has gone. It's staggering.

0: From the WHBL Newsroom, here's the latest. I'm Stace Keen. A Sheboygan Falls woman who's being held by ICE in Kentucky may be coming home soon. Elvira Benita Suarez has been granted a $1,500 bond by the federal judge in Memphis. She'd been detained by ICE agents a year ago, and then she was released for several months. She was rearrested in March as ICE agents picked her up as she was checking in with immigration officials in Milwaukee. Her appeal came following an appeals court ruling that says that non-citizens who are detained should have the right to explain their situations and connection with their communities while they're out on bail. A Sheboygan man is one of 9 men that have been arrested in a human sex trafficking sting in Oshkosh. Officers with the department's vice and narcotics units, along with detectives and patrol officers, conducted the undercover operations, which resulted in the arrest of the men on pandering charges. Officers say those arrested came from several surrounding communities, including Fond du Lac and Nina, and as far away as Texas. The Sheboygan County Interfaith Organization is asking for your help. According to their social media sites, the nonprofit is looking for financial donations to help cover the costs after their sump pump failed, causing their basement to flood. The team is asking for monetary donations to help pay for mattresses, bedding, household supplies, as well as to help offset the cost to repair the damage. You'll find more information on how you can help, including links to donate, on the SCIO's Facebook page. Sheboygan Falls Police sent out a warning earlier this week reminding you to lock your car due to a rash of break-ins. Well, now the department's issued a statement saying that they've arrested 5 people in connection to those crimes. According to a post on the Sheboygan Falls PD Facebook site, the 5 are facing numerous charges. Police department reminds you to stay vigilant, though, and always report suspicious activity to local authorities. Home prices in Wisconsin are continuing to rise. A report from the Wisconsin Realtors Association shows the median price of homes increased 6.3% over this time last year, with a typical home costing about $340,000. Median price here in Sheboygan County is slightly lower, coming in at just over $331,000. In the WHBL Newsroom, I'm Stace Keen.
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1: Hey, welcome back to the Brian Kilmeade Show. I'm Mary Walter in for Brian. 866-408-7669 is my number. Let's talk fraud, shall we? You can also tag me in a post on X if you would like to comment, and I will try to get to your tags, to your posts as much as I possibly can. Just want to wrap up from the last hour, a couple of tags here. Senior Moment says, speaking of therapy, it's thank you for joining us to guests, not joining me. Sorry. You have staff and an audience without whom you wouldn't be on the air. Include them and give them credit as to who the guest is joining. It's not all about you. So thank you for the free therapy online. I just had to share that with you because it goes to our guest's point previously, Jonathan Alpert, that everybody talks therapy now. Everybody speaks in therapy terms. So I wanted to share that with you. I thought that was pretty funny. Just proving the point of our previous guests. Now, let's talk about fraud. Speaking of therapy and other mental and other services, healthcare services. Yesterday was a big day on the fraud front. You saw the Assistant Attorney General, Colin McDonald. You saw Dr. Oz and others talking about fraud. And J.D. Vance, the vice president, is in charge of this fraud investigation, which is huge. And I have to give them credit. They are making very, very sincere attempts, and I think they're making some good strides in trying to target and unravel these fraud schemes, because they know that President Trump has a limited amount of time. And if they don't hold the House and the Senate at the midterms, that a lot of this is going to come to a screeching halt, because for some weird reason, Democrats don't want to investigate fraud. Huh. I wonder why. Why wouldn't Democrats want to investigate fraud? Because it's their money, too. It's almost as if that money was being funneled through NGOs and then going back into their pockets. But come on, only a cynic would say that. Uh-huh. So let's start out here with the Assistant Attorney General, Colin McDonald. And he is talking about more people being charged, of course, in Minnesota. This is just the epicenter of the fraud because of Nick Shirley and his sidekick David there. And David's really the one who started it, but he is not really super public, so Nick Shirley's become the face of it. Started in Minnesota, but it is so much more than the Feeding Our Futures fraud scheme. And we'll go into that because Amy Bach, the ringleader of that, was finally sentenced yesterday. But this is more fraud that they have found. Listen, 15 people. Listen how much money. Here we go.
2: Today, we are announcing criminal charges against 15 defendants in Minnesota for fraud schemes that targeted over $90 million in taxpayer dollars. Let me be clear up front about something. This is not the end of our work in Minnesota. This is not the end of the beginning of our work in Minnesota. This is the beginning of our work in Minnesota. The fraud here in Minnesota is shocking. Our cases today involve seven different state-managed Medicaid programs that have been systematically pilfered by fraudsters who treated Minnesota-run programs as their personal piggy bank.
1: Seven state-managed Medicaid programs. Seven. And one of the defendants, who's that guy that we all saw, one of the defendants, Muhammad Omar, was the one who jumped off a fourth-story balcony, clearly hurt himself because they showed the video and he kind of like rolled down there. It looked like he probably did some damage, probably had a broken ankle, and he was hopping around, but they did get him eventually. So he definitely was desperate to get out of that. He is accused of scheming taxpayers out of more than $3.6 million by filing false Medicare claims while running a pair of home health companies in Minnesota from 2022 to 2025. Feds allege that he used $150,000 of the fraudulently obtained funds to invest in real estate in Nairobi, Kenya. Because, you know, that's a hot spot. That's where people want to go. Although, I guess if you're doing like the safari thing, maybe it's a Airbnb courtesy of your taxpayer dollars. We should get to stay there free. And $60,000 to lease a Mercedes-Benz, more of the 15 people. Two more, Shamso Ahmed Hassan and Hanan Mursal Youssef, allegedly operated an almost $47 million scheme that paid kickbacks to parents who brought their children to the bogus center supposedly treating autism spectrum disorder. And this, you were just talking about ICD codes and stuff, autism spectrum disorders. And this shows how this can all get so expanded that suddenly everybody's got autism, right? And all, wait till I give you the numbers of how these programs exploded. So I want to jump up to cut six, because it's about the autism program. And this is, again, the Assistant Attorney General, Colin McDonald, because one of the things that they took advantage of was the autism programs, and parents got kickbacks in order to bring the kids there who didn't have autism. Here's the Assistant AG.
2: The same trends exist for other Minnesota-run taxpayer-funded programs. An autism program that cost the taxpayer $600,000 just 6 years ago skyrocketed to over $400 million. And to be sure, that number is not driven by supply and demand. It is not driven by health care or charity. It is fraud.
1: Just listen to that. It went from $600,000 in 2018 to more than $400 million by 2025. My question is, and this is what they're going to be asking, and this is what they're hopefully going to get to the bottom to, is how did no one look at those numbers who was, you know, paying attention to their job, like not even paying super attention, just like mildly cognizant, like breathing. And you look at that and you go, huh, something's wrong here. How come we're spending so much money? The problem is, and this is the problem with the government running all of these programs, and I don't necessarily think this is the government's job to do this. Your kid's got autism. I don't think it's the government's job to necessarily solve that problem for you or provide special services. I just don't, because of things like this. It's other people's money. They don't care. They don't care. And why was no one, why was Keith Ellison not looking at this fraud? Now, I want to go to cut seven here. This is Dr. Oz talking about, you know, what happens to these kids when they're diagnosed with autism, and how this is on their record forever. This is literally on their permanent record, the one that everybody told you about. It's literally on there. Here's Dr. Oz.
3: The 15 arrests today, netting $90 million, is a very important symbol because it's a shot across the bow. And we've all going to say this in our different ways, but I'm telling you, if you're a fraudster, do not walk away from this press conference. Run. Because we are coming after you. We have lots of weapons to be able to use in order to accomplish that. The kinds of reprehensible behavior that we've identified with individuals bribing parents to lie that their children have autism will carry that diagnosis for the rest of their lives. As a physician, that bothers me to my core. Not only are we selling our licenses as doctors when we allow this to happen, we're selling our souls, and there were doctors involved in some of these issues as well. It's rampant failure. This program is addressable, but we've got to be able to deal with it from within. There's a whistleblower. Her first name is Faye. She's on Capitol Hill today testifying, I believe. But she's spoken to me about the fact that there was a general fear within the health agency here of being called the racist. A fear that you'd be politically inappropriate, politically incorrect, and that's fear is what stifled much of the action that should have taken years ago, taken place in an effort to prevent why we're here today.
1: Yeah, doctors, when doctors are involved in this, it gives an air of legitimacy to it. And I understand why, but at the same time, if you look at the numbers, someone should have questioned this somewhere along the line. If you want to jump in talking about this fraud, and I'm sure it is everywhere, but I will say something, and you can disagree with me. I think a lot of people don't care because it's so big. And I'm like, yes, they care, but it's so big that it's really difficult to wrap your brain around. There's just so much fraud, and the numbers are so staggering that everybody just goes, well, that's the government. They waste our money. And don't realize that if you add it up, billions and billions and billions of dollars, they're saying $9 billion, they estimate, in Minnesota alone. Think of how much money would be back in your pocket. And I think if people could do that, there would be a lot of anger in this country, a hell of a lot more than we're seeing right now. We should all be screaming angry like Donald Trump's president, you know, scream like a liberal that this is happening, because this is your money. You go to work and you're working hard every day, and these people are doing nothing but scamming your hard-earned money. And this, and I don't care. Let the chips fall where they may. Whomever's involved in it, it has to be punished. There have to be consequences left for this. And I assume there will not be. I can't imagine that there's going to be. But Keith Ellison, if he's complicit, and Walz, anyone who's complicit, but Keith Ellison got in front of Congress and there are allegations that he lied, and that's perjury. But he's part of the protected class, so will he be punished? I don't know. But I think we need to get angry about this as a country. 866-408-7669. I'll get to your calls and more of this on fraud. A lot was said yesterday. We'll get to it here on the Brian Kilmeade Show.
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1: Welcome back to the Brian Kilmeade Show. Talking about fraud, it's your money, and I think people should be more upset than they currently are. 866-408-7669, or you can tag me in a post on X at Mary Walter Radio. John says, hey, Mary Walter Radio, attacking fraud is a double-edged sword. Fraudsters do not belong to one political party. Rick Scott, who represented a hospital in Florida, was fined $1.7 billion for Medicare fraud. Prosecute and educate. Show no favorites. For example, Northeast cities protect specific voting blocks that are full of Medicaid fraud. Very true. Republicans will be accused of being racist, and as Democrats will avoid the blame. And the Rick Scott thing, remember, he was the CEO. He was not one of the doctors the other people who provide services of misbilling for Medicaid fraud. And I got to look into it more, but he was the head, and under his tenure as CEO, they led the investigation to find out who was responsible for it. And he said, look, it happened under my watch, and he resigned. But he was never accused of being involved in any of it, and he was responsible for investigating it. And I think a hospital is different than a city or a state where we know that whistleblowers came forward and nothing was done. And I don't know how it came to Rick Scott's attention. I didn't go that deeply into it. But if a whistleblower came forward and they decided to investigate, well, then that was the proper thing to do. And I'm not saying Republicans don't do it. I'm not saying that. But in that particular case, I think let's look at them. Sure, I'm sure Republicans are involved in fraud somewhere along the line. Nobody's perfect. Absolute power corrupts absolutely. Let's go one more. I want to go here. This is the Assistant Attorney General, Colin McDonald. And this is what happens with these programs. Believe it or not, they do actually sometimes run out of other people's money. And here's one such program. Cut five.
2: One of the programs has been completely shut down because there's no money left. It's all gone. That was Minnesota's state-run Housing Stabilization Services Program, designed to help the homeless find and maintain housing. It was estimated in 2020 that it would cost only about $2.5 million a year to fund this program, but it ended up costing almost 50 times that much, over $104 million by 2024 due to fraud. And because of all the fraud, Minnesota had to shut the program down in 2025, and now these services no longer exist for these vulnerable homeless populations.
1: Yeah, because that money's gone. Your tax dollars gonzoed, and nobody was paying attention. It's sad, but it's more than sad. I've moved on to the anger stage. I'm in anger right now. I need somebody. I want to see high-ranking people who knew that this was going on in any state. Not just here, but this is where we're starting. But in any state, and to that point, they are expanding investigations across the country with more investigation teams. So they are expanding these investigations. And I'm like, go, Republican state. I don't care. Find my tax dollars and stop this, because I don't have a choice. I have to pay my taxes. I have to subsidize these programs, even though I think most of them are total and utter waste of money. 866-408-7669. Let's head to Diana in Arizona. You're on the Brian Kilmeade Show. Diana, welcome.
3: Thank you.
1: Go ahead.
3: Well, I was sharing with the gentleman that I spoke with that I was addressing your autism issue. I've raised an autistic grandson, and so I'm very aware of the challenges of raising an autistic child. And I did it with absolutely no government assistance. He did have his IEP at school and had some accommodations, and I advocated for him to make sure he was in as many mainline classes as humanly possible. Presently, he is 21 years old, has a job, has a home of his own, has a car of his own, does his laundry, does his cooking, and autistic people can be amazing. So we'll start there. Second of all, I totally agree with what was stated about maybe some of the reasons that none of this was, there were no whistleblowers, was because of prejudice and the fact that, yes, if you turn somebody in, it doesn't matter how inept they are at their job, if you turn somebody in that is in a protected class, then they can scream discrimination and people aren't going to risk that.
1: Exactly. And there were whistleblowers who came forward and they were told, you know, that this is racist. Some of them were fired, et cetera. So that all needs to be looked into as well, because that just says to me, when you fire a whistleblower or tell them that they're just racist for bringing this forward, somebody's protecting something. And I think when this all comes to light, should it all come to light, I hope it does, we're going to find that there were people who benefited from all this fraud, not just Somalians. It didn't just go overseas. Some of it stayed here. And that's why, and thank you so much, Diana. And good, you know what? Bless you for doing what you did. That is truly love right there, raising, you know, your grandchild, especially if that child has some kind of disability. But Amy Bach from Feeding Our Futures received almost 42 years in prison. And I want to see more of that. I do. I want to see more. Lisa on WABC in New York, I have 1 minute, so you got to make it really quick, please.
4: I will. I just wanted to say, Mary, thank you for taking my call. I completely agree with you on this fraud. I think it's gotten so egregious, so out of hand. It is so outrageous how no one is really suffering consequences. And I know we're talking about Minnesota, but I want to segue really quickly to California, and I want to know why Gavin Newsom has a right to shut down all these websites of supposed hospices. There are more hospices in LA County than in anywhere else in the country. It's just not possible that many people die from hospice. They could just pull death certificates that it wouldn't even equal that much. I feel like I'm so sick of my tax money not being wasted. It's just being completely stolen. I mean, they might as well be carrying guns and wearing ski masks. That's my opinion.
1: You know what? That's a great point, Lisa. You're right. And Gavin Newsom and all that. And it's interesting. And thank you so much. Have a wonderful weekend. It's with Gavin Newsom, like he's playing a part. He's playing a role. This is part of the play that we are unwilling participants in my humble opinion, on a daily basis. You know, anyway, I'm Mary Walter, Eric, Pete, Allison, all part of the team here. I want to make sure I recognize, as I was told to do, you're listening to the Brian Kilmeade Show.
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10: A ceremony just underway at the White House. I'm Lisa Brady, Fox News.
11: The swearing-in of our new chairman of the Federal Reserve Board of Governors, Kevin Warsh. Kevin?
10: President Trump moments ago before Warsh is sworn in to take over his chair from Jerome Powell, who'll still be on the Fed's Board of Governors for now. The president has been critical of Powell in a push for more interest rate cuts. Iran is reportedly in talks with Oman, pushing its plan to create a tolling system for ships passing through the Strait of Hormuz.
8: I don't know of anyone in the world that should be in favor of a tolling system in an international waterway. That's just not acceptable. It can't happen. If that were to happen in the Straits of Hormuz, it will happen in five other places around the world.
10: Secretary of State Marco Rubio, though, also reporting slight progress in U.S. talks with Iran through mediators, speaking to reporters ahead of a NATO meeting in Sweden. Fox's Jillian Turner is there.
12: In his one-on-one meeting with NATO Secretary General Mark Rutte, Secretary Rubio told him that the United States is straight up disappointed in some of the allies' resistance to fulfilling their security obligations in the Iran war. It could end up having spillover effects in other parts of the world, namely China, where freedom of navigation in the Taiwan Strait is critical to U.S. interests.
10: The conflict with Iran is also impacting U.S. arms sales to Taiwan.
13: The acting Navy Secretary told a Senate panel this week that some foreign military sales are paused to make sure the military has enough munitions for Operation Epic Fury, the combat mission in Iran. But Taiwan says it has not been notified of any delay in a planned $14 billion arms sale. Doubts about that arms sale were raised by President Trump following his trip to Beijing to meet with Chinese President Xi Jinping.
10: Fox's Jared Halpern at the White House. The Trump administration authorized an $11 billion arms package for Taiwan late last year, with another $14 billion worth approved by Congress in January. 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
18: Good afternoon. A Sheboygan man is one of nine arrested in a sex trafficking sting in Oshkosh. Officers with the department's vice and narcotics unit and detectives and patrol officers conducted an undercover operation. It arrested the men on pandering charges. Officers say those under arrest come from several surrounding towns, including Nina and Fond du Lac, but one from as far away as Texas. So far, the accused have not been identified. New federal funding will help Wisconsin remove more lead water lines. More on that from reporter Bob Haig.
19: Wisconsin will receive $94.3 million through the EPA's Drinking Water State Revolving Fund, a result of the Infrastructure Investment and Jobs Act passed by Congress in 2021. It's part of a larger $2.9 billion initiative by the Trump administration and EPA to address approximately 4 million lead service lines nationwide. Lead is a neurotoxin especially harmful to kids. As of 2023, EPA projected there are more than 343,000 lead service lines in the state.
18: The Wisconsin Realtors Association says the median price for a home in Wisconsin is up to $340,000, a 6% increase from a year ago, and home sales were even higher, up 7.4% for the same time period. Let's take a look at the holiday most accurate Fox 11 forecast. Partly sunny, cool today and tomorrow. Temperatures will be in the mid-50s. By Sunday, climbing into the 60s under partly sunny skies. For Memorial Day Monday, a chance of rain showers. Warmest day of the weekend, upper 60s to near 70. I'm Chris Conley on Sheboygan's News and Weather Leader, 1330-1015, WHBL.
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0: like a downer on Memorial Day weekend. It's actually the exact opposite, because when I read American history, I am blown away by the sacrifices made by so many people to allow us to be where we are today. What troubles me is how few know what so many have done. When we come back, I'll take some of your calls. I'll talk more about this. Maybe I'll give you a little bit more history on Italy and what those guys went through as they drove to take Rome in 1944, which is how I started off my day. And maybe we can have a conversation about why so many groups in America have turned their back on this country, and how if you don't teach history, you are doomed as a country. Some countries don't have that great a history, to be fair. Our story is a transcendent, improbable, incredible one. Why do so few know about it? I think that in and of itself is completely and utterly tragic. But I am down on the beach right now, and I saw the hurricane forecast come down recently, and they said, you know, these guys always get it wrong. But first of all, the big forecasters, they say, well, we expect a mild hurricane season, and then eight hurricanes hit. And they said, this is going to be the worst hurricane season ever, and then no hurricanes touch land. This is kind of what weather forecasters do, it seems to me, in the hurricane world, and I'm down in Florida. But I will say we've got rapid radios. Why? Because you just don't know. 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
4: Welcome back in, Clay Travis, Buck Sexton Show. Thinking about Memorial Day here as it inches closer and closer and so many people are out on the roads, and also America 250 and how it's going to be covered, how it will be celebrated, what the experience will be like compared to America 200, which many of you remember from 1976. I do not. I was not born, but I do remember the 1980s and the 1990s when it was very common to be proud to be an American. And it does feel to me like we are experiencing somewhat of a resurgence in that desire by a certain segment of the population. Unfortunately, right now, it's a minority. In fact, and I've been hammering on this, and Buck has heard me talk about this, and all of you have heard me talk about it a great deal. I shared that video from 1976, Rachel Compost Duffy, responded to it. And as part of sharing that video, what do you think I said? It's past time for a huge, awesome, incredible Lewis and Clark television series, streaming series, however you want to define it. I think a big part of teaching Americans, especially young people who haven't been taught it, that America is awesome is actually having to go find them in pop culture and share with them incredible, overwhelmingly successful and brave and courageous stories of the American past and find them where they are. And I think you have to do that through pop culture. And I actually saw Rachel Compost Duffy was responding to my tweet this morning saying this is a great idea. And I love her. And obviously her husband is Secretary of Transportation Duffy. And they both are huge American history people. But you know what I was doing at the White House Correspondents' Dinner? I'll tell you who I was talking with about this and the argument that I was making just a little while before the shooting happened where they tried to kill President Trump. Because I'm on my soapbox here as we come into Memorial Day that it's past time for there to be America is awesome content. And I think we have to make it. And there are probably some of you out there listening to me right now that are in Hollywood that are nodding along. I think the culture is ripe. I think it's time to reclaim it. In this 250th anniversary year of America, as we come up on Memorial Day, I'm sick and tired of apologizing for things in American history that are imperfect when in sum total we are the greatest country that's ever existed in the history of the world. 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
5: From the WHBL newsroom, here's the latest. I'm Stace Keene. A Sheboygan Falls woman who's being held by ICE in Kentucky may be coming home soon. Elvira Benita Suarez has been granted a $1,500 bond by the federal judge in Memphis. She'd been detained by ICE agents a year ago, and then she was released for several months. She was rearrested in March as ICE agents picked her up as she was checking in with immigration officials in Milwaukee. Her appeal came following an appeals court ruling that says that non-citizens who are detained should have the right to explain their situations and connection with their communities while they're out on bail. A Sheboygan man is one of 9 men that have been arrested in a human sex trafficking sting in Oshkosh. Officers with the department's vice and narcotics unit, along with detectives and patrol officers, conducted the undercover operations, which resulted in the arrest of the men on pandering charges. Officers say those arrested came from several surrounding communities, including Fond du Lac and Neenah, and as far away as Texas. The Sheboygan County Interfaith Organization is asking for your help. According to their social media sites, the nonprofit is looking for financial donations to help cover the costs after their sump pump failed, causing their basement to flood. The team is asking for monetary donations to help pay for mattresses, bedding, household supplies, as well as to help offset the cost to repair the damage. You'll find more information on how you can help, including links to donate, on the SCIO's Facebook page. Sheboygan Falls Police sent out a warning earlier this week reminding you to lock your car due to a rash of break-ins. Well, now the department's issued a statement saying that they've arrested 5 people in connection to those crimes. According to a post on the Sheboygan Falls PD Facebook site, the 5 are facing numerous charges. Police department reminds you to stay vigilant, though, and always report suspicious activity to local authorities. Home prices in Wisconsin are continuing to rise. A report from the Wisconsin Realtors Association shows the median price of homes increased 6.3% over this time last year, with a typical home costing about $340,000. Median price here in Sheboygan County is slightly lower, coming in at just over $331,000. In the WHBL newsroom, I'm Stace Keene.
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9: Because early detection equals better outcomes.

0: Welcome back in, Clay Travis, Buck Sexton Show. This is the clip that I was talking about, and I encourage you to go listen to the entire Jeff Bezos interview that he did with CNBC. I was incredibly impressed. I didn't even know what Jeff Bezos' voice sounded like. I knew that Amazon is great, and I understand people can complain. By the way, Jeff Bezos, make this show. You spent $1 billion on Tolkien, on The Lord of the Rings. Amazon could make this show. And I wish I could talk. Like, I would go and I'll make the pitch. I'm not even trying to make money on this. I just want great pro-America history shows to exist because I think that's how you win the culture. I try all the time, trust me. Hey, kids, will you read this World War II history book? Good luck. Good luck with that. Hey, kids, so I have to just tell people stories. Why don't you just tell me what happened? Oh, well, let's listen to Dad talk about history again. Let's roll our eyes back. Jeff Bezos is worth $200 billion. He says if he does his job right, instead of donating to charities, his businesses have more impact. This is a good lesson I think a lot of young people need to learn, too. Cut 26.
1: If I do my job right, the value to society and civilization from my for-profit companies will be much, much larger than the good that I do with my charitable giving. And I think this is an important point to make because people forget or they sometimes don't see that when you create something like Amazon and you're saving, I get letters from new mothers all the time that say, like, I have no idea what I would be doing right now if I didn't have Amazon. Thank you. Or what we did in the pandemic when people could really see what an essential service we provided to them. And so Amazon creates tremendous value. And by the way, all companies are creating value of some kind.
0: You know, I get asked this question a lot. One of my sons was even asking it the other day. He said, Dad, if I want to solve this problem in society, he just gave me a problem. So what would you suggest that I should do? I said, found a business and get really rich. Because you know what nonprofits do? They beg rich people for money to try to fix the things that they're concerned about. Wouldn't it be better to just have the money yourself?
2: Speaking truth and having fun. Clay Travis and
0: all right, good Sexton. First hour. We got Chip Roy at 1:30 and George at 2. 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
9: There's a new Fed chair. I'm Lisa Brady, Fox News.
10: So help me God. 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
9: Kevin Warsh, sworn in by Supreme Court Justice Clarence Thomas at the White House, where President Trump says he'll be a great chairman.
11: Honestly, I really mean this. This is not said in any other way. I want Kevin to be totally independent. I want him to be independent and just do a great job.
9: But the president has publicly criticized the outgoing chair, Jerome Powell, repeatedly over interest rates, arguing the Fed should have cut more sooner. Warsh says he'll lead a reform-oriented Federal Reserve.
12: Learning from past successes and mistakes both, escaping static frameworks and models, and upholding clear standards of integrity and performance.
9: Adding that he intends to bring energy and purpose to the role and calling it the honor of a lifetime to be called back into public service after previously serving on the Fed's Board of Governors. Powell, the now former chair, remains on the Board of Governors, a term scheduled to end in 2028. The president's been highlighting economic progress despite rising costs during the conflict with Iran, defending Operation Epic Fury again today.
11: Iran is dying to make a deal. We'll see what happens, but we hit them hard. And we had no choice because Iran cannot have a nuclear weapon. They cannot have it.
9: Talks continue through mediators, but Iran is still pushing for tolls on ships in the Strait of Hormuz. A sheriff's deputy in critical condition after a shooting at a hospital in Indiana.
13: A LaPorte County deputy shot at Franciscan Health in Michigan City by a suspect who we're told the deputy was investigating for a previous crime.
14: The suspect initially fled the scene, but has been since taken into custody.
13: Sheriff Ron Heeg identifying the deputy as John Samuelson.
9: Fox's Jeff Benasso. The suspect is from Chicago, the Indiana State Patrol leading an ongoing investigation. 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
18: From the WHBL Newsroom, here's the latest. I'm Stace Keane. Sheboygan Falls Police sent out a warning earlier this week reminding you to lock your car due to a rash of break-ins. Well, the department issued a statement yesterday afternoon saying that they've arrested 5 people in connection to those break-ins. According to a post on the Sheboygan Falls PD Facebook site, the 5 are facing numerous charges. The police department reminds you to stay vigilant and always report suspicious activity to local authorities. 9 men have been arrested following a human trafficking investigation in Oshkosh. Officers with the department's vice and narcotics unit, along with detectives and patrol officers, conducted the undercover operation, which resulted in the arrest of the men who came from several surrounding towns, including Fond du Lac and right here in Sheboygan. The Sheboygan Public Works Department has announced that the splash pads at the Optimist Park will be open during Memorial Day weekend. Park staff are working through seasonal maintenance and repairs at End Park and Workers Park. They say they hope to have those open soon after the holiday. Residents in Manitowoc's 7th District will have a new place to cast their votes this coming August. This comes as the Common Council voted to move the polling station from the Open Bible Church to the St. Francis of Assisi Parish Office. You'll find that space located at 1418 Grand Avenue in Manitowoc. There's plenty of ways to enjoy the Memorial Day holiday here in the Sheboygan area, not the least of which is the traditional parade with all the banners and bands and buntings in downtown Sheboygan. Sheboygan Celebration on Monday is a collaboration between the U.S. Veterans and Active Duty Personnel, the City of Sheboygan, and Lakeland Student Run Business. The parade is scheduled to begin at 9 a.m. at the corner of 7th and Center. It'll make its way to Fountain Park. Following the parade, there'll be tributes to veterans and active duty servicemen and women. And like any proper Sheboygan celebration, a brat fry will follow in Fountain Park with 100% of the proceeds going to the Military and Youth Foundation and to the Marine Corps League. You'll find a list of Memorial Weekend activities on our website at WHBL.com. 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

0: on a Friday into a holiday, I was telling the team, monitor all the news stories, monitor everything, because a lot of times you bury stories going into a long holiday weekend because a lot of people are on vacation, everybody's going to be out, and then by Tuesday, it's kind of washed through the news cycle. So it always feels like these kind of weekends, these long weekends, a lot of times on the Friday afternoon, we get the so-called news dump. So again, Tulsi Gabbard reportedly resigning, reportedly out. I will catch up with that story during the break and be able to talk about the absolute latest there when I come back. But first, I want to tell you about our friends at Super Sure. I went down to hang out with Howard Mackler. He's the founder of Super Sure. And you may even see the Super Sure logo in the UFC fight rings, the one that's going to be at the White House soon. Super Sure's logo is on that mat if you watch those events. And Howard has built an awesome, incredible, fantastic, brand new company. He loves this show. And he said, hey, you guys have a lot of business owners in your show, and I bet they're frustrated over how confusing insurance can be. I said, you're preaching to the choir here. So many people out there, those of you who run small businesses, 25 or so employees, you got healthcare, you got your business insurance, you got all these different insurance policies. You don't know what the heck they cover. You don't even know how they overlap. It's actually super confusing. You're busy. You're working 80, 100 hours a week trying to run your business to make sure it's effective. And then you're worried about what the insurance is, what's covered, what isn't. 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
6: 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News. Reading up on this breaking news. Tulsi Gabbard has resigned as Director of National Intelligence. Fox is reporting, and certainly we pray for her husband, that this is because of her husband having an extremely rare form of bone cancer, and she wants to be there to help him as he is fighting this battle. So, again, Tulsi Gabbard resigning as the Director of National Intelligence, and she is citing, quote, Fox is citing her husband having an extremely rare form of bone cancer that he has been diagnosed with, and she wants to be there alongside him for the cancer battle. So we certainly are praying for Tulsi, who's been on this program many times over the years. She and her husband, both born on America's darkest day of 9/11, the Tunnel of the Towers Foundation has been helping America's heroes ever since. Heroes like New York Police Department Officer Pedro Garcia, a 25-year veteran who answered the call in the aftermath of 9/11. Pedro spent many days in search and recovery efforts at Ground Zero. In this 25th anniversary year of 9/11, we continue to see the toll that day is still taking on heroes and their families. Pedro bravely battled a 9/11-related illness that ultimately took his life. He is survived by his wife, Yvonne, and their children. Today, you can help us as we come into Memorial Day weekend. 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

0: 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Here's Chris Connolly.
1: Good afternoon. The holiday weekend's almost here, and the forecast is coming up in just a moment. I'm Chris Connolly, WHVL News. The Sheboygan Public Works Department says the splash pads at Optimist and Cleveland Park will be open during the weekend. While we're stuck in a cool spell, temperatures are going to reach into the 70s on Memorial Day. Park staff also say they're working through seasonal maintenance and repairs at the End and Workers Park, and they say that those should be open in the near future. Iran and another nation, Oman, are discussing a tolling system for the Strait of Hormuz. The U.S. will be opposed to it. Here's Fox News Radio's Chanley Painter.
2: The Strait of Hormuz remains a sticking point as Iran reportedly negotiates with Oman to set up a formal tolling system for the vital waterway. The president, though, doubling down on Project Freedom.
3: We have total control of the Strait of Hormuz, as you know, with our blockade. The blockade's been 100% effective. Nobody's been able to get through. It's like a steel wall.
2: And with gas prices hovering over $4 a gallon heading into the big holiday weekend, the president promising that they will fall sharply once the war ends.
1: Final call tonight for CBS Radio News. Their last hourly newscast will air later this evening. CBS says it's cutting back its broadcast news service because of a change in listening habits and for financial reasons. It's also the end of the line for a late-night television show. Stephen Colbert wrapped up The Late Show last night at the Ed Sullivan Theater in New York. Paul McCartney was among his farewell guests. Now, the most accurate Fox 11 forecast for this upcoming holiday weekend. Cloudy today, mid to upper 50s. Clouds tonight, down to the mid 40s. Saturday, still cool, partly sunny, upper 50s. Sunday, we'll also see partly sunny skies, 60. Warmer on Memorial Day Monday, but rain in the forecast, upper 60s. Chris Connolly, WHBL News.
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4: 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The modern era for bio-based fuels is only about 50 years old. Starting with ethanol, then biodiesel, and more recently, sustainable aviation fuels. Greg Jaffe is a consultant who often works with policymakers in this arena.
6: The Department of Energy is spending a lot of resources to help with developing purpose-grown energy crops, different crops than we might not necessarily think about, intermediate oilseed crops. And they've set up these regional hubs that are going to collect data over 7 years about these crops and their yields and their carbon impacts, which will be an excellent database for farmers to then grow these crops and then be utilized to be made into bioenergy.
4: Some will argue that valuable farmland should not be used for biofuels production. Jaffe disagrees.
6: If you look at the data from 2011-2012, when the Renewable Fuel Standard came into being, and today, you don't see any additional land into production in the United States for agriculture on the whole. The amount of land in production has not changed. The amount of land being used for soybeans and corn has not radically changed. What radically changed was the yield from each acre of that land.
4: Jaffe took part in a Farm Foundation forum on bio-based materials and energy. And I'll have more on that in tomorrow's show. That's Farm to Fork. I'm Daryl Anderson.
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0: United States. You may think that there's proof already, but I mean such that even skeptics would have to acknowledge it to be true.
1: I would hope so. I'm not sure. I just don't know. The documents that have been released over the last month or so, including some today, really don't give us the information we need yet. There's a story of we've channeled off 13 fighter jets to chase a star-shaped UFO. Apollo astronauts have seen strange things. I knew Edgar Mitchell, Apollo 14 astronaut. He's not with us anymore. He told me, George, I've been told by people in government that we are being visited by extraterrestrials. I never saw anything on the moon when I was there, but I'm told we're being visited. When you hear stories like that, you've got to believe it. There's something going on in this universe.
0: George, for people who enjoy this conversation but might not have heard your program before, how would they find it?
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0: George, we appreciate the time. Thank you for your service. Hope you have a great Memorial Day weekend, and will you promise to come back on if we find out aliens 100% are real?
1: Absolutely. As a matter of fact, I'll bring an alien with me.
0: Hey, the ratings on that would be pretty high, I think. George Norrie, this is awesome. I appreciate the time. Again, thank you for your service. Have a good Memorial Day weekend, you and your family.
1: Thank you, Clay. You too.
0: When you hear about Israel in the news, easy to think what's happening in that country and region as another conflict far away. It's not the full picture by any stretch. I've been to Israel. I have seen the bomb shelters. I've seen the hospitals. I have seen the battlegrounds. I've seen the people who have lost their lives simply for being Jewish in Israel. And I know all the incredible work that the International Fellowship of Christians and Jews takes part in. And I would like for you to join me and just send a few heartfelt words. 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This is just saying, hey, I'm thinking about you. I'm standing with you in a time of difficulty. Go to prayifcj.org to share your thoughts, prayers, and good wishes today on this Memorial Day weekend with so many people with their lives on the line in Israel today. 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One more time, prayifcj.org.
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0: 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Here's Chris Connolly.
1: There will be a warming trend into the Memorial Day weekend. I'm Chris Connolly, WHBL News. A Sheboygan man is one of nine people arrested in a sex trafficking operation in Oshkosh. One was as far away from as Texas. The other suspects are from the Fond du Lac and Neenah areas. Officers say the department's vice and narcotics squad, plus the state patrol and detectives, conducted an undercover sting. None of those arrested so far have been identified. Donald Trump has sworn in Kevin Warsh as the new chair of the Federal Reserve. He replaces the outgoing chairman, Jerome Powell, who will still stay on the panel, but will no longer chair the open market committees, which set interest rates. Donald Trump says that Warsh will be a strong, independent voice.
2: Honestly, I really mean this. This is not said in any other way. I want Kevin to be totally independent. I want him to be independent and just do a great job. Don't look at me. Don't look at anybody. Just do your own thing and do a great job.
1: Trump has long called for interest rates to be lowered. Travelers are headed to their destinations this Memorial Day travel period, despite high gas prices. AAA projects 45 million Americans will travel at least 50 miles from home between now and the weekend. Out of that total, 39 million will travel by car. 3.6 million are expected to fly to their destinations. AAA says the nationwide average for gasoline is at $4.55 a gallon. Now the most accurate Fox 11 forecast. It's going to stay partly cloudy for today with temperatures in the mid to upper 50s. Some clouds tonight down to the mid 40s. Now for the big three-day holiday weekend. Cloudy on Saturday, still cool, upper 50s. Partly sunny, warmer on Sunday, 60 to 65. For Memorial Day Monday, partly sunny. Can't rule out some widely scattered showers, upper 60s. Chris Connolly, WHBL News.
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0: Welcome back in, Clay Travis, Buck Sexton Show. Buck's in a picture. He's actually having a lunch. 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All right, I want to close up. Awesome time today hanging out with you guys. Encourage you, as always, go download the podcast. Stay safe out on the roads. This is going to be one of the busiest travel weekends of the year, one of the biggest busiest travel Memorial Day weekends of the year. We started off talking about history, and I would just encourage all of you at some point this long weekend with the kids, with the grandkids, maybe with your parents, if you are listening to us and your parents are not particularly plugged in, to think about American history and all of the sacrifices that had to be made for you to be here today where you are, and how many people have given and made the ultimate sacrifice on Memorial Day. I talked about one of the best days of my life getting to tour the battlefields of Normandy, but going to that cemetery and seeing those white crosses as far as the eye can see, that beautiful green grass there in France, all of those young boys, 18, 19, 20 years old, who gave their lives to fight real, true Nazis. What are you doing to make this country better? What are you doing to honor their sacrifice with every day? I hope you take a moment to think about that. And no matter what struggles you are going through in your own life, know that there have been many who came before you that built this country that have dealt with every bit as hard and often much, much more difficult times in their own lives. You can get through it. You can rise to a better version of yourself, and you can help to make sure that you honor the sacrifice of so many on Memorial Day with what you do this weekend. Thanks to all of you. Back Tuesday.
1: Speaking truth and having fun. 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
6: President Trump says she'll be missed on Lisa Brady, Fox News. His director of national intelligence, Tulsi Gabbard, is resigning after her husband was diagnosed with a rare form of bone cancer.
7: Gabbard says her last day is expected to be June 30th. Her tenure as DNI has been marked by declassifying millions of pages of government files on the assassinations of President Kennedy and his brother, former Attorney General Robert Kennedy. She also released files she says shows Obama administration officials politicized intelligence about Russian election interference. A former member of Congress, Gabbard ran for president as a Democrat in 2020.
6: Fox's Jared Halpern at the White House. President Trump posting that Gabbard has done an incredible job and that her principal deputy director, Aaron Lucas, will serve as acting DNI. The president's due in Suffern, New York at this hour, north of New York City, to focus on the economy and tax cuts. Fox's Nate Foy is there.
8: Trump will speak alongside New York Congressman Mike Lawler, who's in a very competitive House district. And Lawler is betting that Trump will energize voters, and they plan on talking about the salt cap deduction that was increased from $10,000 to $40,000 in the One Big Beautiful Bill. Now, I talked to Lawler before this event began. He said that you can also expect immigration to be a big topic.
6: College student Sheridan Gorman, who was shot and killed in Chicago, was from Lawler's district. The suspect is undocumented and was free despite a previous arrest. New Fed Chair Kevin Warsh says he intends to fill the role with energy and purpose.
9: My goal now is to create an environment in which the best people can do their life's best work and to face every challenge in the spirit of common purpose and devotion to the national interest.
6: This at a White House swearing in where the president said he wants Warsh to be independent despite his frequent criticism of his predecessor. 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
14: Good afternoon. 9 people under arrest after a sex trafficking sting in Oshkosh. This started as an undercover investigation with the police department's vice and narcotics unit, with assist from patrol officers and detectives from the state patrol. Of the 9 arrested, 1 is from Sheboygan. 1 is from as far away as Texas. The others are from the area, Fond du Lac and Nina. No names have been released. A teen is accused of bringing a gun to Monona Grove High School. Police say the resource officer assigned to the school received information from a social media post. Officers and school staff located the student. The student was an 18-year-old. He denied having a weapon, but there was a brief struggle and a loaded handgun was found in his backpack. Sheboygan's Public Works Department says 2 splash pads will be open for the upcoming Memorial Day weekend at the Optimist and Cleveland Parks. While we are looking at a cool spell to start, temperatures will be warming by Sunday and Monday. Park staff said they're going through seasonal maintenance, and soon the pads at the End and Workers Park will be open, although an exact date has not been announced. The Brewers have won 10 of their last 12 games. They'll take on the first-place Dodgers from the NL West tonight. First pitch at 6:40 from American Family Field. Night baseball on Saturday. Then the Brewers have day games against the Dodgers Sunday and the Cardinals on Memorial Day Monday. Now the most accurate Fox 11 forecast. More clouds than sunshine today, upper 50s. Cloudy tomorrow, again upper 50s. For Sunday, warmer, partly sunny, 60 to 65. And for Memorial Day Monday, partly sunny. Can't rule out some widely scattered showers. Memorial Day's highs will be in the upper 60s. I'm Chris Conley on Sheboygan's News and Weather Leader, 1330 1015, WHBL.
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0: Everybody understands that the Democrats are not going to allow us to pass budgets that make sense, pass any legislation. I hope that everybody will come to their senses and say, what, do we want to get rid of the talking filibuster? No. But if we're not going to enforce the talking filibuster, then we're going to have to get rid of it. Like, just make people talk. The filibuster was always just make people talk. When you finish and you got tired of talking, we took a vote. Clarence Thomas, I think, got 52 votes. The filibuster rules were 60, but back then they let people talk and then you had a vote. What Schumer's doing is saying, no, we're not going to talk, and it's going to take 60 votes to get out of this filibuster, where that's not how this was set up. It was always only 50 votes to pass legislation.
1: All right, Senator Rick Scott from my free state of Florida, sir. We appreciate you. 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Anyway, 800-941. 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
5: Good afternoon. The holiday weekend's almost here, and the forecast is coming up in just a moment. I'm Chris Connolly, WHBL News. The Sheboygan Public Works Department says the splash pads at Optimist and Cleveland Park will be open during the weekend. While we're stuck in a cool spell, temperatures are going to reach into the 70s on Memorial Day. Park staff also say they're working through seasonal maintenance and repairs at the End and Workers Park, and they say that those should be open in the near future. Iran and another nation, Oman, are discussing a tolling system for the Strait of Hormuz. The U.S. will be opposed to it. Here's Fox News Radio's Chanley Painter.
6: The Strait of Hormuz remains a sticking point as Iran reportedly negotiates with Oman to set up a formal tolling system for the vital waterway. The president, though, doubling down on Project Freedom.
7: We have total control of the Strait of Hormuz, as you know, with our blockade. The blockade's been 100% effective. Nobody's been able to get through. It's like a steel wall.
6: And with gas prices hovering over $4 a gallon heading into the big holiday weekend, the president promising that they will fall sharply once the war ends.
5: Final call tonight for CBS Radio News. Their last hourly newscast will air later this evening. CBS says it's cutting back its broadcast news service because of a change in listening habits and for financial reasons. It's also the end of the line for a late-night television show. Stephen Colbert wrapped up The Late Show last night at the Ed Sullivan Theater in New York. Paul McCartney was among his farewell guests. Now, the most accurate Fox 11 forecast for this upcoming holiday weekend. Cloudy today, mid to upper 50s. Clouds tonight, down to the mid 40s. Saturday, still cool, partly sunny, upper 50s. Sunday, we'll also see partly sunny skies, 60. Warmer on Memorial Day Monday, but rain in the forecast, upper 60s. Chris Connolly, WHBL News.
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1: As it relates to where this conflict with Iran is going, I sense military action is now becoming inevitable. I think the Iranians have taken the benevolence of Donald Trump as weakness on, or at least that's their interpretation of it. Plus, they're so crazy and radicalized that I just don't think they quite understand that they've had, you know, 75% of their military targets wiped out. The other 25% are next, and maybe with it, their entire economy. And it probably would take less than 15 minutes to do it all. Now, the chairman of the Joint Chiefs, General Dan Kane, Raising Kane, said earlier today, since the start of the ceasefire, Iran has attacked the U.S. more than 10 times, and that they are deliberately attacking their neighbors. Okay, let me interpret this for you before you hear it. That means they're about to get hit. Listen.
17: Since the ceasefire was announced, Iran has fired at commercial vessels 9 times and seized 2 container ships. And they've attacked U.S. forces more than 10 times, all below the threshold of restarting major combat operations at this point. You can also see the group of tankers and cargo vessels in the U.S. blockade line, as I mentioned. As a result of Iran's indiscriminate attacks across the region, there are currently 22,500 mariners embarked on more than 1,550 commercial vessels trapped in the Arabian Gulf, unable to transit. In addition to shipping, Iran has continued to deliberately attack its neighbors. Just yesterday, Iran attacked Oman once and the UAE three times, including an attack on Fujairah oil terminal, which was successfully defeated. They also launched cruise missiles, drones, small boats at U.S. forces defending commercial shipping in the straits, and United States Navy MH-60 helicopters and Army AH-64 Apache helicopters successfully defeated those threats.
1: And the president also said, when he was asked, does Iran need, you know, what does Iran need to do to violate the ceasefire? He says they know what not to do. Listen.
18: What do they need to do to violate the ceasefire?
7: Well, you'll find out, because I'll let you know. They know what to do, and they know what to do. And they know what not to do, more importantly, actually. And, you know, they fired them in little boats with pea shooters. You know, the pea shooters, little boat with little, you know why? Because they don't have any boats anymore. Their Navy is comprised of, they call them little boats.
19: Fast, right? Boats or little boats.
7: And they're fast, yeah. They're so fast that they had eight of them, and they're all gone. And they're fast, but they're not fast like a missile. A missile is slightly faster. They're all gone, so they're looking around for little boats to try and compete with our great Navy.
1: Now, one more cut of the president. He was asked, you know, people in Iran want to protest, but they don't have guns. This is a point I've been raising often. It has been problematic to get guns in the hands of the Iranian people. I know efforts are underway. I don't know the extent of the success of those efforts, but I think that that's going to be a critical part for the Iranian people. If they ultimately want to regain their once great culture, the Persian culture is phenomenal. Anyway, here's how that went down.
18: You said recently that if Iranians were armed, they could take over their regime. Do you plan to arm them soon?
7: Well, I don't want to say that, but yeah, people say, why aren't they protesting? They want to protest, but they don't have any guns. So you could have 200,000 people protesting and have five or six sick people with guns. And when they start shooting them right between the eyes and you see a guy fall and another one fall and you have no guns, very few people would be able to stand there.
1: All right, here to respond to all of this is James Robbins, former special assistant to Defense Secretary Rumsfeld and the Institute of World Politics dean. All right, well, let's get your take on it. My take is, okay, they pushed it far. They cling to their death cult. They underestimated President Trump before Midnight Hammer. Okay, we know the result, 14 bunker buster bombs. Epic Fury has pretty much wiped out their entire military, and now they're in a power struggle. We don't know who's really in charge. However, there are enough people in charge that are making really dumb decisions that are pretty much going to force President Trump's hand, that it's going to be blockade, embargo, plus more military strikes. Your thoughts?
0: Well, Sean, yeah, I think so. Before the 41-day military action, the president said the reason for that was Iran was getting too cute in the negotiations. And he said something similar now, saying that they'll say one thing in public and one thing in private. So I think getting cute with Donald Trump is a mistake on their part. These attacks, we don't know who's ordering them. You know, is it the same people we're negotiating with? Is it some other faction? We don't know. The Joint Chiefs chairman said that it was just like small-scale harassing attacks. But beyond a certain point, if they're going to do that, I think that we're going to strike back, maybe start to hit the bridges and power plants, as the president said, maybe start to hit their oil infrastructure. You know, Karg Island is just sitting there, and we can hit that pretty severely.
1: Well, I mean, that's a question that I have, and this came up a lot on TV last night. If we hit Karg Island, now there's two strategies that have emerged, and I guess it's probably an internal discussion as well. I mean, do we take over Karg Island? If we do that, then that means our military presence would have to remain longer than I think the president would like. Or you just wipe it out, but if you wipe it out, that's 90% of their economy, and that means the Iranian people, some 90 million plus people, won't have an economy to rebuild, at least for another decade.
19: Well, you know, Karg Island doesn't have any intrinsic value to us. I think if we occupied it, we would just be setting up a target. I mean, every drone in Iran would suddenly be aimed at that place. And I don't think that it's worth, you know, one dead Marine to take Karg Island. If we're going to do something to it, we should just bomb it. If yes, it would mean highly disrupting their economy, which is kind of disrupted anyway. I mean, they've got hyperinflation. They can't export anything. They're in dire straits. If it means rebuilding, fine, but it could finally pressure them to either make a deal with us or get the revolution done. But, I mean, if the choice is between bombing it or occupying it, the result would be the same either way, except if you occupy it, you're creating a really difficult military situation. So I would just go for the air power solution.
1: Well, the air power seems to have been the most effective. If I had my way, my druthers, what I would be looking for, I mean, we've pretty much wiped out three tiers of leadership, and it seems that the most extreme element remains with the Iranian Revolutionary Guard forces, and or Guard Corps, whichever you prefer, the, you know, IRGC. So my question is, should we be looking to take them out, hoping that more moderate voices might emerge, people that maybe are looking at all the other dead leaders before them thinking, well, I don't want to be next?
19: I don't think you're going to get any moderates out of this regime. I think if there were any moderates, they were purged a long time ago. But you might get some people who are more pragmatic, who don't want to die. I think that's really the key. If the people there right now want to be martyrs, I think that we can accommodate them. You know, let that happen and try to find some people who don't want to be martyrs. But the key is that military force isn't the only thing that we have going for us. Obviously, we're putting on economic pressure. There's a diplomatic track, which who knows, maybe they'll finally wake up to that. There's probably some kind of intelligence activity going on. There are a lot of ways we're putting pressure on this regime and kind of waiting for it to collapse. If we do go to a military option, then yes, definitely. We should add some regime targets to that and just try to get some better decision makers in there. I don't know if it's going to happen anytime soon, but another limited strike, it might get their attention.
1: All right. What about the idea of arming the Iranian people? I know that there have been attempts. My understanding is my sources have told me that they attempted to work through the Kurds, but the Kurds were stealing 90% of the weapons.
19: Yeah, it's too bad if they're doing that since we've been really good friends with the Kurds. So, you know, they probably shouldn't do that. That's a big mistake on their part. I think that it's...
1: Well, there's so much honesty in that part of the world. I mean, you're really surprised?
19: Yeah. You know, we do what we can do, I guess, with the partners that we have. But one way, I think, would be to encourage army units, like the regular army, not the IRGC, but just the regular Iranian military forces. If we could,
1: are you talking about the Quds forces or just regular army?
19: No, like just the regular army, like the draftees and the officers who aren't part of the IRGC, but just like the regular part of the army. I mean, this is how the coup happened under Mossadegh. Get those guys to defect. They have weapons. And if they can be convinced that the future of Iran is not this totalitarian theocracy, but, you know, restoring a kind of national pride in Persian culture, maybe those are the kind of people that we can get to do something. Also, if we're seizing the accounts of the IRGC, you know, the private accounts that they have in the West to underwrite the lavish lifestyles of their kids, you know, living in the U.S. or Britain or France, if we can start seizing those accounts and then use that money to buy the arms and underwrite the revolution, I think that would serve two purposes. One, it would get the attention of those leaders whose, you know, fortunes are suddenly vanishing. And secondly, it would give us the money we need to help underwrite this thing.
1: Now, the blockade has been tremendously affected by every objective measure. And according to Scott Bessent, the Treasury Secretary, he's claiming and saying that the Iranians no longer really have any storage capability, which means they're a week, 2 weeks, maybe 3 weeks out of having to cap their oil producing wells, which if they ever reopen them, at best, they could hope for maybe 50% of the capacity that they currently are producing. I'm just not an expert in the field of oil production, but apparently when you cap a well, you never get back to where you were. That's my understanding. The president's talked about it. Scott Bessent has talked extensively about it. So that moment seems to be coming. You would think just from a purely practical standpoint that they would understand that that's not a good situation for them, their economy, their ability to stay in power. I mean, when you have a currency that's worth zero, you have a 200% inflation rate, you have half the workforce not working, and really you have shortages of food and other bare necessities. At some point, this is gonna boil over, is it not?
19: Yeah, absolutely. I mean, that's the strategy, to increase these types of pressure, particularly on the economic side, until, you know, they decide it's just not worth it anymore. I think when you have ideologically driven people, they tend to take on suffering a little better. Also, there's the question of, if the people suffer, it doesn't mean that the elites are suffering. I mean, they may not really care. I mean, this is a group that would kill 40,000 of their own people.
1: Yeah, but there is a report that they're not even able to pay the IRGC at this point.
19: Right. So, see, this is when we get to the inflection point, when those people start going home and they say it's not worth it anymore. When even IRGC people start saying, what are we fighting for anyway? We could just make peace with the Americans and have a future of prosperity, maybe have a little more political freedom. I think we're kind of reaching that point. It may take a little bit more encouragement using military means, whether it's taking out their gasoline refineries, which would really cripple their economy, or, you know, we mentioned the oil option. Could be some other options in there. But just to really get their attention, because I think they think that Donald Trump is in a political crisis, that the Western economies are collapsing, or whatever else they hear from mainstream media. I think they think we're under pressure and all they need to do is hold out.
1: Yeah, it's going to be interesting to wait, watch and see. But certainly the economic pressure is very real. You know, the biggest problem we have is this is a death cult. And when people are indoctrinated into a death cult and they believe that they're dying for a cause and that by dying for that cause, they get rewarded in paradise with 72 virgins, it's kind of hard to break a lifetime of indoctrination, in my view. So anyway, we really appreciate you, James Robbins. Thanks so much for being with us.
19: Thanks, Sean. My pleasure.
1: 800-941-SEAN is our number if you want to be a part of the program.
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5: 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And there's another thing we would never do on the road. 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
0: 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This is the best of the Sean Hannity Show. Don't forget, stay tuned for more right after the latest news right here on this radio station. All right, everybody cares about health, wellness, fitness, nutrition, and so many of us are guessing our way through our health, guessing what foods to eat, what supplements to take, wondering why some things make us feel better than others. 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
0: 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Heroes like FDNY Lieutenant Edward J. McDonough Jr., a Marine Corps veteran, lifelong public servant, Edward was on the front lines of Ground Zero, cleaning debris and serving his city with courage and dedication. Now, Edward battled 9/11-related cancer for more than 3 years, sadly leaving behind his loving wife, Kimberly, and their 5 children. The Tunnel to Towers Foundation was able to honor Edward by paying the McDonough family's mortgage. 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
6: The president. president hits the road. I'm Lisa Brady, Fox News. Those chants in Suffern, New York, north of New York City, where President Trump is slamming policies in Democrat-led states, saying they're driving companies away.
7: They have jobs and they have money and they're leaving and nobody's stopping them from leaving.
6: Senate Minority Leader Chuck Schumer.
8: Everything's costing more these days, and Donald Trump has caused a lot of it and is doing nothing about the rest of it.
6: Pointing back to the president, who says he inherited high prices from the Biden administration and has made progress. As peace talks with Iran continue, Secretary of State Marco Rubio telling reporters,
9: there's been some progress. I wouldn't exaggerate it. I wouldn't diminish it.
6: He's been meeting with NATO counterparts in Sweden, focusing in part on reopening the Strait of Hormuz and saying a plan B is needed if Iran decides to keep the critical waterway closed, charging tolls.
10: Another big topic on the agenda today is President Trump's decision overnight to forward deploy 5,000 U.S. troops to Poland. This after pulling that same number back from Germany just a short time ago.
6: Fox's Jillian Turner in Helsingborg, Sweden. A fourth Trump cabinet member is leaving, this time for personal reasons. Director of National Intelligence Tulsi Gabbard says her husband has been diagnosed with a rare form of bone cancer, and her last day will be June 30th. Just getting word, a man deported last year to his native El Salvador no longer faces human smuggling charges. A federal judge in Tennessee tossing out the criminal case against Kilmar Abrego Garcia, ruling the government would not have charged him without his successful lawsuit challenging that deportation as a violation of a previous judge's order. Another record day for the Dow, up 294 points at the bell and finishing at 50,579. 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
12: Good afternoon. A Sheboygan man is one of nine arrested in a sex trafficking sting in Oshkosh. Officers with the department's Vice and Narcotics Unit and detectives and patrol officers conducted an undercover operation. It arrested the men on pandering charges. Officers say those under arrest come from several surrounding towns, including Neenah and Fond du Lac, but one from as far away as Texas. So far, the accused have not been identified. New federal funding will help Wisconsin remove more lead water lines. More on that from reporter Bob Haig.
13: Wisconsin will receive $94.3 million through the EPA's Drinking Water State Revolving Fund, a result of the Infrastructure Investment and Jobs Act passed by Congress in 2021. It's part of a larger $2.9 billion initiative by the Trump administration and EPA to address approximately 4 million lead service lines nationwide. Lead is a neurotoxin especially harmful to kids. As of 2023, EPA projected there are more than 343,000 lead service lines in the state.
12: The Wisconsin Realtors Association says the median price for a home in Wisconsin is up to $340,000, a 6% increase from a year ago, and home sales were even higher, up 7.4% for the same time period. Let's take a look at the holiday most accurate Fox 11 forecast. Partly sunny, cool today and tomorrow. Temperatures will be in the mid-50s. By Sunday, climbing into the 60s under partly sunny skies. For Memorial Day Monday, a chance of rain showers. Warmest day of the weekend, upper 60s to near 70. I'm Chris Conley on Sheboygan's News and Weather Leader, 1330-1015, WHBL.
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0: if you're acknowledging that it's like only Somalis who are doing this. 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
1: Well, you did great work, great investigative reporting. 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Keep up the good work, sir, and thanks for being with us.
0: You, John.
1: You know, the people of Israel, they've been suffering. 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
5: There will be a warming trend into the Memorial Day weekend. I'm Chris Connolly, WHBL News. A Sheboygan man is one of nine people arrested in a sex trafficking operation in Oshkosh. One was as far away from as Texas. The other suspects are from the Fond du Lac and Neenah areas. Officers say the department's vice and narcotics squad, plus the state patrol and detectives, conducted an undercover sting. None of those arrested so far have been identified. Donald Trump has sworn in Kevin Warsh as the new chair of the Federal Reserve. He replaces the outgoing chairman, Jerome Powell, who will still stay on the panel, but will no longer chair the open market committees, which set interest rates. Donald Trump says that Warsh will be a strong, independent voice.
6: Honestly, I really mean this. This is not said in any other way. I want Kevin to be totally independent. I want him to be independent and just do a great job. Don't look at me. Don't look at anybody. Just do your own thing and do a great job.
5: Trump has long called for interest rates to be lowered. Travelers are headed to their destinations this Memorial Day travel period, despite high gas prices. AAA projects 45 million Americans will travel at least 50 miles from home between now and the weekend. Out of that total, 39 million will travel by car. 3.6 million are expected to fly to their destinations. AAA says the nationwide average for gasoline is at $4.55 a gallon. Now the most accurate Fox 11 forecast. It's going to stay partly cloudy for today with temperatures in the mid to upper 50s. Some clouds tonight down to the mid 40s. Now for the big three-day holiday weekend. Cloudy on Saturday, still cool, upper 50s. Partly sunny, warmer on Sunday, 60 to 65. For Memorial Day Monday, partly sunny. Can't rule out some widely scattered showers, upper 60s. Chris Connolly, WHBL News.
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1: God bless Ken Griffin. And I was talking about Ken Griffin yesterday. I don't know him. I never met him. He's a multi-billionaire who, by the way, with that money creates, you know, thousands and thousands and thousands and thousands of high-paying career jobs for a lot of people, which then, you know, causes people to buy homes and buy food and luxury items, whatever it is that people do with their money. And he's just a successful business guy. And he's moved his entire company, Citadel, a financial firm, down to Wall Street South, which is in my free state of Florida, like so many other people. And you got more and more of these very wealthy people, like, for example, two of the co-founders of Google, one of them, Larry Page, have now moved to Florida. Mark Zuckerberg, Meta, he's now moved to Florida. Larry Ellison, who runs Oracle, he's now moved to Florida. And here's the fascinating thing. For Zoran Marxist Kami Mamdani to do this ad bragging about how he's going to tax the rich, does it in front of where Ken Griffin lives. Now, remember, the United Healthcare CEO was assassinated in cold blood. We live in an assassination culture. Charlie Kirk was assassinated. There's been three separate would-be assassins, and in one case came within 1 millimeter of killing Donald J. Trump. This is the culture we're living in, and you're never going to convince me that the dehumanizing and insightful rhetoric of the left, you know, is not inspiring these crazy people that hear it day in and day out, Nazi, fascist, racist, Gestapo, whatever else that they're saying. Now, if you remember the original ad, let me play it for you. This is Mamdani with his stupid smile before the cameras bragging about raising taxes on people like Ken Griffin. What I guess he wasn't factoring in is Ken Griffin had planned on spending $6 billion, yes, billion with a B, on building out office space and jobs in New York City. And I'll tell you why he's not doing it on the other side. But this is what Mamdani did to dox Ken Griffin.
18: When I ran for mayor, I said I was going to tax the rich. Well, today, we're taxing the rich. I'm thrilled to announce we've secured a pied-à-terre tax, the first in New York's history. This is an annual fee on luxury properties worth more than $5 million, whose owners do not live full-time in the city. Like for this penthouse, which hedge fund CEO Ken Griffin bought for $238 million. This pied-à-terre tax is specifically designed for the richest of the rich, those who store their wealth in New York City real estate, but who don't actually live here.
1: Now, again, I don't know Ken Griffin. I don't. But he doesn't deserve this. Nobody deserves to be singled out. Why? Because he's successful? You know, I've said this many times on this program. I never got a job in my life from a poor person. I got jobs in from restaurant owners and from construction companies that had money to invest and pay me. And I like the people that pay me. I'm as grateful ever since I started working when I was 8 years old. Anyway, so now this is all backfired on Kami Mamdani. And, you know, so he's now on defense, and I don't blame Ken Griffin one bit. He was asked about this incident. He talked about how he listened to it three times and he feels his personal safety is at risk.
19: So where does that leave us at 350 Park?
20: That leaves us with the fact that we went to Miami and revised our building plan to make it a bigger office building.
19: You're bailing?
20: So what do we do at 350 is still a point of discussion internally. But what is no longer a point of discussion is that Miami is now, you know, when we moved from Chicago, there was a debate between New York and Miami. It's unquestionably true that we made the right choice. I'll leave it at that. It's unquestionably true that we made the right choice. And now what the mayor of New York has made clear to my partners, and principally my New York partners, is that we need to double down on our bet in Miami, because we want to be in a state that embraces business, that embraces education, that embraces personal freedom and liberty, and that embraces people having an opportunity to live the American dream.
1: Then he dropped the hammer. I'm now moving my money to Wall Street South of Miami. Remember, I keep telling you, Wall Street South is very, very real. Every big bank, every private equity firm, every investment firm, they now have more employees in my free state of Florida, all the way from Miami, all the way up to West Palm Beach. All of these financial firms have relocated. They have more employees in the free state of Florida than they do in New York, on Wall Street, although many have kept a presence up there, but that apparently is going to go away next as well. Anyway, she, I think, is still, you're not still stuck in New York, are you? Because you can work from anywhere. Miranda Devine is with us. How are you?
21: I'm well, thank you. Well, look, I know that New York is getting harder to live in, but I must say I went to see a play the other night called Masquerade, which reminded me why I love New York so much. It was absolutely brilliant. And, you know,
1: you're paying an awful lot of money on top of the $300 you probably spent for the ticket to that great play you went to, just for the privilege of going to see a play.
21: Well, tell me about it. I know it's a huge impost to live in this city, but I do work at the New York Post, so I don't really think that I could do it from Florida for very long, maybe for a few months a year. But
1: oh, I could show you how to do it. You'd be able to do just fine.
21: Well, they make it very hard for you to live here, because especially when you've got pot shops opening up everywhere, that's the only industry that's doing really well is those weed shops that Eric Adams, to his credit, was closing down because they're some sort of shady operations, most of them. There's no way there are so many of these weed shops thriving. There's never anyone in them. I don't know what they're fronts for, but they're shady operations. And now they're booming under Mamdani. That's the only thing booming. Everything else is in the toilet. And Kathy Hochul is in bed with him. She's just donated another $2 billion plus to the city to help out Mamdani and to help him do more taxes. This pied à terre tax, which is the first of, I'm sure, many. And, you know, they pretend that it's taxing the rich. No, the rich have ways of not paying it. They will move like Ken Griffin, and they'll take their jobs and all the money that they put into this city with them. They'll take it to Florida or Tennessee or Texas. And then it's us poor bunnies who are not wealthy, high-income earners who will be footing the bill, the middle classes.
1: All right, quick break. More with Miranda Devine, New York Post on the other side, 800-941-SHAWN, our number if you want to be a part of the program. Well, everyone needs a personal safety security strategy. Yeah, there are instances when there's only one option if somebody wants to kill you and your family, and that is the lethal option. But after that, you'll face the financial, legal, emotional weight of having had to pull the trigger through no fault of your own. There is new technology. 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Understand, according to the FBI, the latest year they have statistics for, 2022, less than 0.01% of all altercations require a lethal response. 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
1: Hey, your friend Sean Hannity here. 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

0: first step should be go down to Palm Beach and see who we can bring back home, because our tax base has been eroded. It's fine.
1: They're not bringing me home. I'm not leaving Florida. And remember, Cuomo famously said, if you're pro-life and pro-assault weapon, you're not a New Yorker, and there's no place in the state of New York for you. I mean, so they begged me to go. Now what? Now she wants me to come back because she wants my money?
2: Well, you are exactly typical of, you know, born and bred, dyed in the wool New Yorkers who've been driven out, basically, because this state, this city, is just on a suicide mission. And I think the Democratic Party is on a suicide mission, because Kathy Hochul and Chuck Schumer are supposedly moderate Democrats. Joe Biden, we were sold as a moderate Democrat who would bring back normality. And what do? They have bent over to the left, which has hijacked their party, which is a minority of Democrats, but they have enormous power in that party. And you can see, even you just look at the California debate for the gubernatorial campaign, they're all just like in 2019 presidential debate, putting their hands up and saying, yay, to free healthcare for illegal aliens. That's what we're paying for. It's not even welfare for American citizens. It's welfare for foreign fraudsters who know that they can come to the country, come to this city, to sanctuary cities like New York, and make lots of money, get rich, drive around in Porsches by ripping off taxpayers, law-abiding taxpayers. It's so corrosive, and the Democratic Party is not what it used to be, and the cowards. I despise people like Schumer, and I despise Pelosi and Kathy Hochul and those old school Democrats who allowed this to happen to their party and allowed their voters who trusted them to.
1: All they care about is power. Let me just give you one last warning. The next thing to come in New York is a wealth tax. Then when you want to get out, Miranda, if you don't get out soon enough, then they're going to have an exit tax. Mark my words, and I didn't even get to Mamdani defending the anti-Semitic rioters who stormed a New York City synagogue, but we'll do that another time. Miranda Devine, love your work at the New York Post. Appreciate you more than you know. Thank you.
2: Terrific. Thanks so much.
1: 800-941-SEAN if you want to be a part of the program.
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12: Soon. I'm Lisa Brady, Fox News. That's what President Trump just said about the conflict with Iran, predicting oil prices will tumble when it does end, during a speech north of New York City focusing on the economy and saying Democrat policies are bad for business.
13: They are Democrats. You know why? Because their policies are dumb. Their policies are very dumb.
12: Adding they voted against the tax cuts and everything else in his big, beautiful bill.
13: And if they get in, you're going to have open borders again. You're going to have millions of people coming in.
12: The president in Suffern, New York, while Democrats argue people are suffering under the president's policies.
14: Memorial Day might be the kickoff for the summer, but under this administration and Donald Trump, it's a kick to the you-know-what in your family budget.
12: Senate Minority Leader Chuck Schumer rejecting Trump claims of progress. Director of National Intelligence Tulsi Gabbard will step down at the end of June, announcing today that her husband has been diagnosed with a rare form of bone cancer, the fourth cabinet member to leave during the second Trump term. The criminal case against Salvadoran immigrant Kilmar Abrego Garcia is tossed out by a federal judge in Tennessee.
15: U.S. District Judge Waverly Crenshaw granted Abrego Garcia's dismissal motion for what he and his lawyers claimed was a selective, vindictive prosecution. The defendant was accused by the DOJ in a human smuggling case. He was at one point deported to his native El Salvador last year, but the courts ordered the federal government to facilitate his return. Judge Crenshaw, in his study of the evidence, said if Abrego Garcia had not successfully challenged the deportation, the prosecution he threw out would not have been brought.
12: Fox's Grinnell Scott. The government says Abrego Garcia entered the U.S. illegally and still wants to deport him to a third-party country. 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
17: Cloud cover today giving way to a chance of rain tonight and a low of 48. Complete check of your most accurate Fox 11 forecast is coming up in just a bit. But first, a Milwaukee man has been accused of sending death threats towards Wisconsin Governor Tony Evers. Reporter Ted Allen with more.
18: According to a criminal complaint, State Capitol Police investigated the threat sent on May 13th to a TV station news tip form, which said, at approximately 8 a.m. tomorrow morning, I will be killing the governor of Wisconsin. The message used the name of a South Milwaukee woman who told investigators she didn't send it. It was later tracked to the email account of 31-year-old David Walker, who was hired by the woman to watch her home and dog in March. Walker said he used the woman's name in the message because he was angry at her. Charges against Walker include making terrorist threats and unauthorized use of personal identifying information.
17: And the Wisconsin State Fair is adding a new attraction to mark its 175th year. It's the America 250 Wheel, which will debut in the Midwest during this summer's fair in West Allis. The 250-foot portable observation wheel will give riders a view from above while featuring a theme tied to U.S. history and national parks. Now that most accurate Fox 11 forecast, the rest of tonight, a low of 48 with a 30% chance of rain toward morning. Saturday, slight chance of morning rain and a daytime high of 60. Then a 20% chance of rain on Sunday with a high of 69. So chance of rain all the way through the weekend, but not enough to cancel any outdoor Memorial Day plans. I'm Mike Leishner on Sheboygan's News and Weather Leader, WHBL.
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0: I thank you so much for being there, Sean. And look, this is the most important thing. What you're doing right now is getting the word out to the American people and letting them know that there is something that they need to be aware of. And that's what you're doing. And that's saving.
1: And I'm going to be with President Trump in China. And I will ask him about this when I interview him next week. So we appreciate you giving us this update before I go. Thank you so much.
0: Thank you so much, Sean. Good luck in China.
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4: Well, we are going to see some chances of rain through the Memorial Day weekend, but I wouldn't cancel any of those outdoor plans just yet. Complete check of your most accurate Fox 11 forecast is coming up in just a bit. But first, about 2 years after Avelo Airlines canceled a nonstop flight between the Central Wisconsin Airport in Mosinee and Orlando, there is a new discount carrier offering service to the most magical city on Earth. Allegiant Air has launched a nonstop flight between the La Crosse Regional Airport and Orlando as of yesterday. Flights are going into and out of the Sanford International Airport and will happen twice weekly, with one-way fares as low as $50 on select flights. And a federal judge dismissed the U.S. Department of Justice lawsuit seeking access to Wisconsin's full voter registration list. The rule blocks the release of unredacted voter information, including Social Security and driver's license numbers. Supporters say the decision protects voter privacy, but some opponents say the review was needed to help verify voter rolls. The DOJ has 60 days to appeal the decision. Now your most accurate Fox 11 forecast for this Memorial Day weekend. Temperatures tonight down to 48 with a slight chance of overnight rain. Then a daytime high of 60 on Saturday with partly sunny skies. Saturday night, chance of rain, low 48. Then a 20% chance of rain on Sunday with a daytime high of 69. Memorial Day Monday, sunshine and 77. It is a clash of contenders this weekend at American Family Field as the Milwaukee Brewers host the LA Dodgers for the first of three. We'll have coverage of tonight's game starting after 6. Mike Leishner, WHBL News.
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9: The clouds are rolling in again. 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
1: Massive, massive second big blow to Democrats. By the way, they're the people that have mastered the art of gerrymandering to try to favor their political odds all over the country. And now it's backfiring because Republicans now have challenged, you know, the dirty tricks that they've been involved in for decades, to be blunt. But this is a massive blow. First, it was the racial gerrymandering decision by the U.S. Supreme Court. And now in a massive blow to Democrats. And I told you this would not withstand judicial review. I told you before this gerrymandering scheme even took place in the Commonwealth of Virginia that it's never going to hold judicial muster, because one, they didn't follow the constitutional process. And two, the wording of it was abusively corrupt and biased, but that's whatever. It just didn't work. Here's the best part. You know, Democrats burned $64 million, $64 million on this failed gerrymandering scheme of theirs. Nearly $40 million of it came from the House, minority leader in name only, Hakeem Jeffries. He actually is very angry that he spent all of this money. And they've got no judicial recourse at this point. He put out on X the decision by the Virginia Supreme Court to overturn the will of more than 3 million voters will not stand. Well, yes, it will stand, because they have a process and a rule of law as it relates to constitutional amendments. The Democrats never followed it. And he goes on, over 3 million Virginia citizens cast their votes in a free and fair election. No, it wasn't. They didn't follow their own constitution. You know, the state's Supreme Court has chosen to invalidate their voice, disenfranchise them, and violate their due process rights. No, the Supreme Court of Virginia said, follow the law. Follow the Constitution. Anyway, he writes, this decision to overturn an entire election is unprecedented, undemocratic, and it cannot stand. MAGA Republicans have adopted voter suppression as a strategy. This is the same, you know, Jim Crow 2.0 crap that they tried to, you know, claim in Georgia. And then what happened? The next election comes, more minorities voted than in any other election previously held in the state of Georgia. We are exploring all options to overturn this shocking decision. Our fight is not over. We're just getting started. Please donate here. I mean, come on, it's just not going to fly. But the Democrats, now this is their second massive blow and a huge boost to Republicans' efforts in the midterms. I'm not saying, look, I don't even think the issues that will impact this midterm election year have actually happened yet. We need to see how Iran unfolds. And then, of course, the economic growth that we keep seeing, the strength and the fundamentals of the economy shockingly, economic numbers are up again. And this number is up again, and unemployment's down again, and GDP numbers are better than expected. I mean, we keep hearing it all the time. One big problem right now is gas prices, but as soon as Iran is over, that will come to an end also. It's not a small issue for most people. I fully, completely understand that. But anyway, you know, you have people predicting that as many as, you know, 14 to 19 Republican House seats will be picked up because of the Supreme Court ruling. Now we find out Virginia Supreme Court overturned their, you know, ridiculous gerrymandering redistricting plan, which was designed, even though Donald Trump got 46% of the vote in the Commonwealth of Virginia, they wanted to have, you know, 10 Democratic seats that were saved and only one Republican seat, disenfranchising pretty much half the Commonwealth of Virginia. Anyway, here's the headline in the New York Times. In a huge blow to Democrats, a Virginia court strikes down the House map. The Virginia Supreme Court striking down a measure allowing state Democrats to redraw congressional districts, dealing this significant blow to the party's efforts to keep pace with Republicans in a nationwide redistricting battle. If anyone's keeping pace with anyone else, that would be Republicans now basically playing by the same rules that Democrats have played by for decades. 4-3 decision, majority writing that Democratic legislators had put a constitutional amendment to allow for a new map before the voters in an unprecedented matter that violated the state's constitution. Oh, Linda, who told this audience that this would happen? This violation irreparably undermines the integrity of the resulting referendum vote and renders it null and void. And, you know, Democrats were celebrating the results of the referendum. Told you it was not going to withstand judicial review and scrutiny. Anyway, here to weigh in on it, I think probably the most knowledgeable person in the country on it is Ken Cuccinelli, former attorney general for the state of Virginia, the Commonwealth, and Virginia State Senator Bryce Reeves, who also played a big part in this as well. Ken, everything that you said, every argument you outlined, the court validated here about as they should have.
13: Yeah, they even did it the week when I said they would do it, and the person wrote the opinion who I guessed would write the opinion. So nailed that one, but the most important part is that it came down correctly and undid this really gangsta legislating effort by the Democrat General Assembly to trample the Virginia Constitution and really right that wrong. And they're all screaming about, including the current Attorney General, Jay Johnson, oh, you know, 3 million people voted. The same people asked the Supreme Court to wait, correctly, by the way, for the outcome of the referendum, because that's how over 100 years of law and precedent in Virginia stood. And so the Supreme Court waited, which they recited in the majority opinion. You asked us to wait. We waited. Now it's over, and we ruled that it was done unconstitutionally. And it was really quite brazen, frankly. And this was just the first case. There was another case coming behind it, equally brazen, that included the crazy ballot language that you referenced, Sean. That was included there, too. But now we'll never hear that case because the referendum was thrown out. You don't need to throw it out twice. And we're going to keep our maps in Virginia that are currently 6-5 through 2026. And given that they spent 3 or 4 times as much as our side to then only eke by with 3 points, really running a Trump derangement syndrome campaign. And if they did it in 28, you know, it would be the election for Trump's successor. So I just don't think that strategy would work, particularly when so many of their own folks really liked the bipartisan redistricting map that we have in Virginia, and now we get to keep it.
1: Senator Bryce Reeve, let me ask you this question. I want to play for you Abigail Spanberger in 2025 saying, oh, I have no plans to redistrict Virginia. Just like every other agenda item she has, she never informed voters before the election.
14: Short answer is no. Certainly Virginia, by constitutional amendment, has a new redistricting effort that was put in place and first utilized after the 2021 redistricting. Certainly I've been watching with interest what other states are doing, but I have no plans to redistrict Virginia.
1: She just flat out lied on pretty much everything. She didn't inform voters of any of her agenda. The result of this has been Virginians are pretty angry at the governor, and she has the lowest approval rating of any governor in decades.
15: Well, Sean, first, thank you for getting the word out, and you did call her right. And I also have to say hello and good afternoon to my dear friend, Attorney General Cuccinelli, because if it wasn't for the Cooch, I wouldn't be here 15 years ago. I beat a 28-year incumbent by 86 votes on election night in a Democrat district. And if it wasn't for Attorney General Cuccinelli, they would have stolen that race from us. So, Ken, good to have you on the team again. As far as Abigail Spanberger goes, you're right. She's a big liar. I've called her that. She had me kicked off Commerce and Labor because of the New York Times article where I said the only difference between her and Mondami is Mondami has the nads to go ahead and say he's a socialist. And I've been calling her that ever since she's been my congresswoman. In fact, General Cuccinelli lives in the same 7th district. So I'm glad it's staying where it is. I think we got a great shot now to take out Vindman, Eugene Vindman, who is, you know, hates the president and has TDS as well. So, you know, Virginia is really, we've been taking it in a short succession. We don't have a budget. They just, will soon indict, I think, our chairman, President Pro Tem, and chairman of Senate Finance. So I don't know that we'll get a budget out of Virginia either. But as Virginia melts down, I'm proud to say that some of the justices that we put on there, I know one of them worked for the general when he was the acting. I think they made the right decision. They ruled on law. And, you know, if they would actually read the law, they would understand the series of events that they violated. And look, we're not the ones that voted to have 45 days of early voting in Virginia. If they didn't have the 45 days of early voting, this would be a mute thing, but they wanted that. Well, this is what they got for having it by running this plan around. You can't break the law in order to change the Constitution. And that's what the justices said. And so that'll hold. And it's a great day for Virginia.
1: All right, quick break. Huge victory by the Virginia Supreme Court today in this power grab attempt by Abigail Spanberger and Democrats in the Commonwealth of Virginia. More with Ken Cuccinelli, former Attorney General, Virginia State Senator Bryce Reeves on the other side. Then your calls this Friday coming up, 800-941-SHAWN, our number if you want to be a part of the program.
11: 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Hannity Watch is on.
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0: Continue now with former Attorney General of Virginia Ken Cuccinelli and Virginia State Senator Bryce Reeves. This huge Virginia Supreme Court victory on this power grab attempt by the Democrats as it relates to redistricting. Sorry, they lose, we win. You know, a lot of people suggest, Ken Cuccinelli, that Virginia is a purple state. I really see it as a blue state. And one of the reasons is that all these D.C. bureaucrats have moved into Northern Virginia, and it makes it very, very difficult statewide for Republicans to win. I mean, Glenn Youngkin, as great a governor as he was, he only won by 2 points.
1: Yep. Yeah, so you're right about the cause, Sean. I grew up and lived in Northern Virginia my whole life until I moved down toward Bryce in more central Virginia. And that's a bipartisan problem. I mean, the growth of Washington by both Republicans and Democrats spending has polluted Northern Virginia politically. All these big government people move in from California, Illinois, Massachusetts, New York to run this government. They're big government people, and Maryland stinks, so they live in Virginia. And they keep voting like they're from California, Illinois, Massachusetts, and Northern Virginia has politically gotten bigger and bigger and worse and worse. And we're probably on the border of purple and blue. Obviously, Glenn Youngkin, Jason Yaris, Winsome Sears proved you can win statewide. But you're right. I mean, when I was part of a sweep, we were sweeping by 16 points. They were sweeping by 2. And so Virginia has gone a long way to the left in the last 15, 20, 25 years, and it has overwhelmingly been caused by the growth in federal government spending that so pollutes Northern Virginia politics. I would go back to the beginning of this thing, and I recall when they were cooking it up last October, it really looked like the Democrats in Virginia kind of held the Washington Democrats hostage for money for their campaigns. That last fall. And then, of course, Washington money came in to fund the referendum, and we were outspent about 3-1. And now that all that money has now been lit on fire from Washington Democrats' perspective. So they can't, there's going to be a lot of finger pointing here on the Democrat side of this.
0: Yeah, we'll give you, Senator, the last word today.
2: Well, the last word is Republicans win, Democrats lose, go home crying in their beer, because we're going to pick up our mantle of leadership, continue to lead. And, you know, I would agree with Ken, Sean, that I don't ever want to admit we're a blue state. We're purple, and we're going to continue to fight. We're only down one in the Senate, and we're looking at ways to try to pick it up. And we're just not going to yield to the left. And I'm really proud of the attorneys in my caucus that took this up, our minority leader. Senator McDougal did a great job, Senator Sturdivant. And, you know, look, General Cuccinelli came from the same body, so he knows these guys well. And let me just say publicly, thank you, General Cuccinelli, for the work you've been doing to help all of us get where we are today. It's on your shoulders to which we stand. So we'll continue to fight. And, Sean, thank you for getting the word out.
0: My pleasure. And we would be negligent if we didn't mention the work of Glenn Youngkin and Jason Miaras. They did a great job also. Anyway, appreciate both of you, and well done. Congratulations. Good news for Republicans around the country. Anyway, 800-941-SEAN, our number this Friday if you want to be a part of the program. It is the 25th anniversary year of 9/11/01, and our friends at the Tunnel to Towers Foundation, they have now planned the most comprehensive commemoration in history. Now, May through September, the foundation's Steel Across America tour. They are transporting a very powerful symbol of reverence and resilience to communities all across the country. It is an authentic steel beam from the World Trade Center. 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
14: News. The country's intel chief is stepping down next month, Fox's Jared Halpern reports.
15: The director of national intelligence, Tulsi Gabbard, is resigning, she says, to be with her husband, who was diagnosed with an extremely rare form of bone cancer. Gabbard says her last day is expected to be June 30th. Her tenure as DNI has been marked by declassifying millions of pages of government files on the assassinations of President Kennedy and his brother, former Attorney General Robert Kennedy. She also released files she says shows Obama administration officials politicized intelligence about Russian election interference. A former member of Congress, Gabbard ran for president as a Democrat in 2020. At the White House, Jared Halpern, Fox News.
14: Kevin Warsh has been sworn in as the 17th chair of the Federal Reserve. Fox Business Network's Connor Hanson reports at least one Fed governor does not think cutting interest rates is the best way to go.
16: Federal Reserve Governor Christopher Waller made comments shortly before that ceremony saying it would be, quote, crazy for the Fed to contemplate cuts in the near future. Central bankers say some policy firming might be appropriate if inflation persistently stays above that 2% target rate. Warsh begins his first term as the conflict in Iran puts upward pressure on prices.
14: President Trump campaigning north of New York City today in Suffern, New York, speaking in a battleground House district. Trump touting his administration's efforts of bringing prosperity back to New York State, which he says has declined under previous administrations.
17: But under the Trump administration, we're doing everything we can to bring New York back in bigger, better, stronger than ever before.
14: President Trump joining New York Congressman Mike Lawler ahead of one of the state's key midterm elections in the 17th district. 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
19: Good afternoon. A Sheboygan man is one of nine arrested in a sex trafficking sting in Oshkosh. Officers with the department's Vice and Narcotics Unit and detectives and patrol officers conducted an undercover operation. It arrested the men on pandering charges. Officers say those under arrest come from several surrounding towns, including Nina and Fond du Lac, but one from as far away as Texas. So far, the accused have not been

0: identified. New federal funding will help Wisconsin remove more lead water lines. More on that from reporter Bob Haig.
1: Wisconsin will receive $94.3 million through the EPA's Drinking Water State Revolving Fund, a result of the Infrastructure Investment and Jobs Act passed by Congress in 2021. It's part of a larger $2.9 billion initiative by the Trump administration and EPA to address approximately 4 million lead service lines nationwide. Lead is a neurotoxin especially harmful to kids. As of 2023, EPA projected there are more than 343,000 lead service lines in the state.
0: The Wisconsin Realtors Association says the median price for a home in Wisconsin is up to $340,000, a 6% increase from a year ago, and home sales were even higher, up 7.4% for the same time period. Let's take a look at the holiday most accurate Fox 11 forecast. Partly sunny, cool today and tomorrow. Temperatures will be in the mid-50s. By Sunday, climbing into the 60s under partly sunny skies. For Memorial Day Monday, a chance of rain showers. Warmest day of the weekend, upper 60s to near 70. I'm Chris Conley on Sheboygan's News and Weather Leader, 1330 1015 WHBL.
2: When I was diagnosed with Hodgkin lymphoma, I had so many questions. 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

0: 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The President of the United States has delivered an incredible, consequential first year, restoring strength at our borders, rebuilding American confidence, and putting this country back on a path of common sense and constitutional principles. 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
2: There will be a warming trend into the Memorial Day weekend. I'm Chris Connolly, WHBL News. A Sheboygan man is one of nine people arrested in a sex trafficking operation in Oshkosh. One was as far away from as Texas. The other suspects are from the Fond du Lac and Neenah areas. Officers say the department's vice and narcotics squad, plus the state patrol and detectives, conducted an undercover sting. None of those arrested so far have been identified. Donald Trump has sworn in Kevin Warsh as the new chair of the Federal Reserve. He replaces the outgoing chairman, Jerome Powell, who will still stay on the panel, but will no longer chair the open market committees, which set interest rates. Donald Trump says that Warsh will be a strong, independent voice.
3: Honestly, I really mean this. This is not said in any other way. I want Kevin to be totally independent. I want him to be independent and just do a great job. Don't look at me. Don't look at anybody. Just do your own thing and do a great job.
2: Trump has long called for interest rates to be lowered. Travelers are headed to their destinations this Memorial Day travel period, despite high gas prices. AAA projects 45 million Americans will travel at least 50 miles from home between now and the weekend. Out of that total, 39 million will travel by car. 3.6 million are expected to fly to their destinations. AAA says the nationwide average for gasoline is at $4.55 a gallon. Now the most accurate Fox 11 forecast. It's going to stay partly cloudy for today with temperatures in the mid to upper 50s. Some clouds tonight down to the mid 40s. Now for the big three-day holiday weekend. Cloudy on Saturday, still cool, upper 50s. Partly sunny, warmer on Sunday, 60 to 65. For Memorial Day Monday, partly sunny, can't rule out some widely scattered showers, upper 60s. Chris Connolly, WHBL News.
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1: Hakeem Jeffries has an uncle who is an absolute, or did, extremist bigot. And he has a brother that isn't much different. Over at Campus Reform, a project of the Great Leadership Institute, and our friend Moore Blackwell, Hakeem Jeffries' brother invokes John Brown's violence while discussing white supremacy in the White House. Hassan Kwame Jeffries. That's Hakeem Jeffries' brother. Hassan Kwame Jeffries is his name. Promotes John Brown's philosophy of violence against white supremacy. Social media posts suggest Jeffries associates the White House with white supremacy. Let me read you this piece. This is today. Hassan Kwame Jeffries, an Ohio State University professor and the brother of Hakeem Jeffries, made social media posts referencing the elimination of white supremacists, quote, by any means necessary. Now, understand, we don't like white supremacists, you and I. But that's not what they're talking about. Their definition of white supremacist is very broad. Very broad. People who oppose DEI, people who support a colorblind society. You get my drift? In a trending social media post, libs of TikToks highlighted an ex-post from Jeffries' brother. In the post, he writes, John Brown understood that the only way to free Americans from the scourge of white supremacy was to get rid of white supremacists by any means necessary. He was right then, and he's right now. So his brother is proposing murder. I don't know how else to put it. Well, what else would he be proposing? We all know who John Brown was. Jeffries cited John Brown, an American abolitionist known for advocating violence to end slavery. One quote from Brown that describes his philosophy states, quote, I'm quite certain that the crimes of this guilty land will never be purged away but with blood. I had, as I now think vainly, flattered myself that without very much bloodshed, it might be done. And so he's being cited by Hakeem Jeffries' brother, who is a professor at Ohio State University. One person commented on the post, jokingly asking, are these so-called white supremacists in the room with you? Jeffries responded, nah, they're in the White House. The post further suggests that Jeffries was referring to President Trump and his administration in the original post. You see, if your mind is made of a sponge and you're soaking all this stuff in, and you're getting more and more radicalized, and you hear that Trump's a dictator, he's Hitler, he's going to do this, he's going to do that, and you hear this Hakeem Jeffries' brother, and he's talking about John Brown, and you're picking up all this stuff, and you're listening to Tlaib and Omar, and you're listening to Ro Khanna and about the Jews and Israel. They're stoking the flames. They know they're stoking the flames. And then when something happens, they take no responsibility, and they keep stoking the flames. And the media doesn't call them out. The media are with them. Hassan Kwame Jeffries, the brother, is an associate professor of history at Ohio State University whose expertise is African-American history. According to his university biography, he hosts the podcast Teaching Hard History, a production from the Southern Poverty Law Center's Education Division. How do you like that? Of course. Additionally, quote, Hassan consults regularly with school districts on developing anti-racism programming. Does he sound like an anti-racist? Jeffries is also the brother of Democrat U.S. House Minority Leader Hakeem Jeffries. At the time of writing, Ohio State University has not announced any disciplinary action involving Hassan Kwame Jeffries related to the social media post. So there's the guy promoting violence through Brown. And nothing. This is not the first time a university employee has been accused of normalizing political violence. Campus Reform previously reported on faculty members celebrating Charlie Kirk's death, including individuals at Clemson University and University of Tennessee. The respiratory therapist at Ohio State University also said Kirk, quote, deserves an unnamed ditch in the middle of nowhere. Maybe the waste of oxygen will be worth something to the vultures. How do you like these sick people, America? Sick, sick, and sick again. As my buddy Bob Grant used to say, sick and getting sicker. Hassan Kwame Jeffries and Ohio State University President Ravi Balamankanda have been contacted for comment. This article will be updated accordingly. So the article came out a few hours ago today. And nothing from the university. I'm sure nothing will happen either. This is what takes place. This is what you heard or you read. This times 1,000, 10,000 are going on in our universities and colleges, you see. 1,000, 10,000. It's very bad out there. Very bad. Now we have this. Bear with me. From Tusi TV. Related to covering Iran. The Islamic Republic has decided it will not negotiate over its nuclear program with the United States. Iran's foreign ministry spokesman, Baghi, says it's not the right time to discuss the nuclear issue with the enemy. Now, if that's accurate, I have no reason to debate it. And if it's also accurate, and I have no reason to debate it, that the president's staying back at the Oval Office, it's not hard to read the tea leaves, is it? Now, this is a terrorist, fundamentalist, Islamist, so-called government that's taken over a country. And no matter what deal, quote-unquote, we would have entered into, as I posted today, it wouldn't matter. They're not going to adhere to it. And I put out the challenge. What makes anybody think they're going to adhere to anything? I would like to know, is there something I'm missing? Their ideology does not permit it. They're not permitted to make peace with us. According to them, Allah wants them to eliminate us so the 12th Imam can appear among us. He's hiding right now, waiting for the coast to be clear to bring peace and prosperity to all who follow him. So, they are fundamentally unable to make an agreement that they're going to agree to. And yet, look at this grievous conduct here. They won't even go so far as to make an agreement that they won't follow. They're basically sticking their finger in our eye. They think that this two-week ceasefire that went on for 6 weeks, and the effort to have, you know, Witkoff and Kushner and the Pakistanis, for God's sakes, are you kidding me? And the Qataris, apparently, to negotiate with them shows weakness on the part of the United States. And some days I did wonder, who wants the deal more, us or them, Mr. Producer? And you heard that from the calls we took this week. People getting frustrated. And, of course, the Democrats, whatever happens, are going to use it politically. We need to be prepared for that. As well as the Islamist favorite podcasters. These are people who are very evil. I'm talking about these Democrats and these podcasters. They're very evil people. Incredibly evil. What they're doing to this country. And they have not divided the MAGA base. But they will dispirit enough people that it could harm us. We need every vote we can get in this midterm election. But they want to take us down so they can say, see, it was Trump's fault. See, it's the Jews. See, it's Levin. See, it's Shapiro. See, it's Hammer. See, it's this. See, it's that. No, it's them. It's them. That's why I call them out. When I started calling them out, people, what are you doing? I said, what do you mean, what am I doing? This has to be addressed. Even now I get some of that. What are you doing? I said, what do you mean, what am I doing? You want to play Patsy? You want to play fiddlesticks while these guys are putting on the brass knuckles and selling us down the river and undermining our country and usurping our system while they're making a ton of money? I think that's still a huge scandal waiting to be broken. A huge scandal waiting to be broken. Remember, the first big amount of money that came in to fund the Tucker Carlson podcast came from a Muslim man, I believe, some $15 million. Can you imagine anything that I do, Mr. Producer, if I got $15 million from some Jewish billionaire? Oh, my God, look at him. He's a sellout. And here's the thing. Israel's an ally. It's an ally. It's not Iran. What about text messages he's got with Iran? How come nobody's bringing that up? Let's see the text messages. And he acts like it never happened. Didn't even want to talk about it, doesn't want to show it. It's like Bannon with the video with Epstein. Disappears. Has anybody even heard of this guy anymore? Is he even around? He's in the witness protection program. Where is he? I think he's hiding out at Dunkin' Donuts when you take a look at that guy. I'll be right back.
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0: In a world drowning in compromise and confusion, one ministry, one of the great ministries of all time in this country, is still preaching the uncompromised word of God and without apology. And that's Hagee Ministries. And the pastor there is John Hagee and his son Matt. I mean, I've never heard a sermon like I heard when my wife and I visited Cornerstone Church in San Antonio, Texas. There had to be 5,000 people there or more. And John Hagee was speaking, and speaking beautifully. Just speaking beautifully. The man has memorized the Bible and beyond. And we spent several days there. Got to know him and his wife and the rest of his family, Sandy and so forth. And that's several years ago. And we hit it off. We've been really all best buddies since. A couple times every year we get together. We'll get together again probably in June. And I think we are quintessential Americans, an example of the love and the embrace of Judaism and Christianity. And it's one of the greatest friendships we've known. And I post some of John Hagee's things from time to time. He's truly one of the greatest spokesmen for Christianity and one of the greatest spokesmen for Israel. Every day, Hagee Ministries blasts the full gospel across the planet. It's powerful radio and televised broadcasts that reach millions, millions. Explosive social media that's reaching the next generation where they live, rock-solid Christian education programs, a website loaded with biblical truths, and a daily e-devotional that feeds the soul of believers everywhere. This is a full-on ministry, using every platform, every communication tool possible. This is the real thing. They're straight from the Bible, straight from the heart of pastors John and Matt Hagee. But none of it happens by accident. I've never seen people work so hard in my life, other than me, of course. But they're the same way. They're driven. Because they have a mission. And their mission is so important. And you only have one life. So many days. And if you're a believer and you really believe in these things, that's what you do. None of it happens by accident. It takes resources. It takes you. We must keep this work going strong for our children and our grandchildren. You heard those imams. You heard the others. This is the counterweight to all of that. And you can see that the next generation desperately needs to hear the unfiltered, unapologetic truth of the scriptures. So I'm asking you right now, go to jhm.org, that's John Hagee Ministries, jhm.org/Levin, L-E-V-I-N, or call 855-694-9647, they're there right now, 855-694-9647. 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And please make the most generous tax-deductible gift you can. We have a whole generation to save. I'm telling you, I've been online. It's very sick what's going on there. Very sick. Hagee Ministries is doing the Lord's work. Let's make sure they can keep doing it. And I'm telling you from firsthand experience, these people are fantastic. And it's not often that a national radio host can spend time talking about some of his best friends and some of the fantastic things that they're doing. It's a real honor, quite frankly. And we need this. We need our Christian friends, our Jewish friends, people of other faith, people of no faith, to really hear what we're saying, open their eyes, or we're going to lose this country. The enemy knows it. The enemy knows it. How much time do we have, Rich? Let's go back and play. Cut four goes longer than 2 minutes there, doesn't it? All right, we're going to play that again next hour, just so you can hear. They can barely contain their excitement on how much progress they've been making in the United States, the Islamists. They can barely contain their joy. And they say, it's not enough. We know we have a lot more to do. And we have people who are helping them. These woke right neo-fascist podcasters, the Marxists, the Islamists, politicians like Mandami and Talib and Omar and Bernie Sanders and Roy Khanna. Khanna, whatever. He's a con man. You get it. And they're not alone. They're not alone. If people don't rise up in Michigan, you're going to have an Islamist senator, for crying out loud. If people don't rise up in Maine, you're going to have a communist who was a Nazi. And they're all one and the same in the sense that they hate us, we the American people. Mike Rogers has to win in Michigan. I've endorsed him strongly. And Susan Collins, that's right, I said it. She has to win in Maine. She has to win in Maine against this commie, who's also a pervert, who is also a Nazi. And he branded himself, he was so proud of it, right on his damn chest. We've got to do what we've got to do. We've got to be smart and push back, and we have to defeat the enemy.
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5: The president hits the road. I'm Tom Graham, Fox News. President Trump holding a campaign-style rally, making a stop in his original home state.
6: And under the Trump administration, we're doing everything we can to bring New York back in bigger, better, stronger than ever before.
5: The president speaking in a small community about 30 miles north of New York City. Trump is expected to ramp up campaign-style events as the November midterm elections draw closer. The El Salvadorian national, whose cause became a rallying point for critics of President Trump's immigration policies, got a court win today in Tennessee. Charges against Kilmer Abrego-Garcia have been tossed.
7: U.S. District Judge Waverly Crenshaw granted Abrego-Garcia's dismissal motion for what he and his lawyers claimed was a selective, vindictive prosecution. The defendant was accused by the DOJ in a human smuggling case. He was at one point deported to his native El Salvador last year, but the courts ordered the federal government to facilitate his return. Judge Crenshaw, in his study of the evidence, said if Abrego Garcia had not successfully challenged the deportation, the prosecution he threw out would not have been brought. The government says it still wants to deport him to a third-party country, such as Liberia. Grinnell Scott, Fox News.
5: Tulsi Gabbard says she's stepping down as Director of National Intelligence.
8: Gabbard posted on social media a copy of a letter she wrote to President Trump. She wrote, "I must submit my resignation. Unfortunately, effective June 30th, my husband Abraham has recently been diagnosed with an extremely rare form of bone cancer. He faces major challenges in the coming weeks and months. At this time, I must step away from public service."
5: Fox's David Spunt in Washington. President Trump offering her praise on Wall Street. The Dow hitting an all-time high again today, closing up 294 points. The NASDAQ gained 51, while the S&P 500 climbed nearly 28 points. 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
5: The new leader of the Federal Reserve sworn in today at the White House.
10: Kevin Warsh was sworn in as the 17th chairman of the Federal Reserve, vowing to fill the role with energy and purpose.
11: "I will lead a reform-oriented Federal Reserve, learning from past successes and mistakes both."
10: President Trump has criticized Federal Reserve leadership for not more significantly lowering interest rates, but told Warsh,
12: "I want Kevin to be totally independent. I want him to be independent and just do a great job. Don't look at me. Don't look at anybody."
10: A handful of Republican senators withheld initial support for Warsh until a Justice Department investigation into former Fed Chair Jerome Powell was dropped. At the White House, Jared Halpern, Fox News.
5: President Trump pushing for a toll-free Strait of Hormuz after reports that Iran is working together with Oman to control access. This is ceasefire talks continue. Fox's Jeff Paul in Dubai.
13: An advisor for the president here in the UAE says at the moment, in his opinion, he thinks there's a 50-50 chance that the U.S. and Iran agree on a future peace deal. He says his concern is that in the past, Iran has sort of overplayed or overestimated the cards they carry, and he's hoping that's not the case this time. Meanwhile, President Trump says that he's allowing those negotiations to continue as Iran is said to be currently reviewing the latest proposal. We also know Pakistan is intensifying its efforts to mediate the process, with several reports indicating its army chief is on the way to Tehran. On top of that, Reuters says Qatar has sent a negotiating team to Iran to help secure a deal to end the war.
5: A blast, New York City shipyard, leaving at least 16 people injured. So far, the cause of the blast still under investigation. NASCAR driver Kyle Busch experienced.
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1: Hello, everybody, this Memorial Weekend. Let us not forget what that means. We're mourning, we're taking a moment to honor all the men and women who died in uniform for this country. 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I want to tell you about somebody named Wells Cruther. 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The man in the red bandana. On September 11th, on 9/11, New Yorkers demonstrated.
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1: Wells Cruther's red bandana is currently on display in the museum. I'm reading from this article. I assume it's still on display. A special stories and art program tied to his heroic story took place back in 2015 to honor him, the man in the red bandana. The man in the red bandana today was acknowledged by President Trump. He was acknowledged today by President Trump. And he received the highest civilian medal available. The Medal of Freedom. 9/11. So much horror, so much tragedy. We have young people who weren't alive then. And I fear that too many of them don't really understand what took place. In the same city that suffered such hell at the hands of Islamists. Elected a mayor. A mayor who celebrates Hamas even though he pretends not to, but he doesn't pretend very well. And that is the truth. And you have these people in the Democrat Party. You have these imams and you have these so-called scholars who hate the country. And they have settled here now by the several millions. By the several millions. I'm not talking about the assistant manager at my bank, who's a wonderful man. He's Muslim. And others who I know quite well. The Zudi Jassers of the world. I'm not talking about them. I'm talking about exactly what I'm talking about. Exactly what I'm talking about. And so the man in the red bandana, who saved at least 18 people, 24 years old, posthumously receives the nation's highest civilian honor by our president. It's remarkable. 25 years ago, September 11th, is coming in a city that has Mamdani as mayor. I want to tell you more about Mr. Mamdani from the New York Post today. By Anna Young. This is today. In fact, looks like it was, the article's dated 6:41 p.m., so it just came out. Mamdani met with radical anti-Israel sheikh multiple times after he praised Hamas's attack for inspiring great change. How many moderate mosques are there with moderate imams in this country, Mr. Producer? I wonder, don't you? There are literally thousands of them now. How many are led by moderate imams? Mayor Zohran Mamdani has reportedly forged a bond with a radical anti-Israel sheikh, meeting with him multiple times in the Big Apple, despite the Muslim cleric publicly lauding Hamas's horrific October 7 attack on Israel for inspiring great change for the world. It's really hard to stomach. Mamdani, a staunch critic of Israel, has met with Sheikh Fadel al-Yabadaba, Imam of Al-Kohen Islamic Center in Queens, who also has a disturbing record of denying the Holocaust at least three times since January 2025, according to our great friends at the Washington Free Beacon. Now let's go to the Washington Free Beacon. Zohran Mamdani paid multiple visits to Holocaust-denying sheikh who claimed Jewish death toll was exaggerated and done by Zionists. Mandami's met with this sheikh, this imam, on at least three occasions since January 2025, despite the cleric's past statements casting doubt on the Jewish death toll from the Holocaust and on the Holocaust being reasonable cause for establishing the state of Israel. Feels like returning home to be here, Mamdani said during his most recent known visit to the sheikh's mosque during Ramadan celebrations in this past February. Photos from the event show Mamdani with a broad smile warmly shaking al-Salani's hand. While Mamdani hangs out with this guy Piker, Hassan, all the crazies, all the vile crazies, Islamists. The sheikh, a native of Iraq, has wielded influence from his perch in Queens for decades and has participated in events with previous New York City mayors, including Eric Adams and Michael Bloomberg. But in January 2006, during an interview with the New York Sun, this sheikh told the paper that the figure of 6 million Jews...
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11: Mainly cloudy skies as we head into this evening. Overnight temperatures near 49. We'll see mostly cloudy skies tomorrow, an isolated shower with a high of 64. Looking at some sunshine making a return on Sunday, partly cloudy with a high of 78. From Fox 11, your station for severe weather coverage, I'm meteorologist Audrey Lee for 1330 and 101.5 WHBL.
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0: 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It's annoying and confusing. 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Dial #250 and say the keyword Medicare help. 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Dial #250 and say the keyword Medicare help. 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
1: Reason why liberals hate this show. But listen anyway, they know they're probably wrong. Mark Levin is on the radio.

This guy, Mamdani, is actually worse than we thought in every respect. Worse than we thought in every respect. He's going to destroy the city financially. He's going to depopulate the city. He's going to increase property taxes for all you folks who live there. Billionaires, you know. That's what he's going to do. He pretty much said so. And his hate for Jews, you know, he has a smile on his face. And he's learned some one-liners. He's learned how to put sentences together. Quasi-articulate, barely literate. But the truth is who he hangs out with. Now, there's an annual parade, the Israeli Day Parade. He won't be going there. And I say that's a good thing. It's a good thing. Now, he knows why he won't be going there, because he'll be booed and heckled to hell. But if there was a... I'm not even going to suggest this, because it may happen. Never mind. He'd be leading the parade, depending on what kind of parade it is. Let me put it that way. That's the truth. We have a piece here that the nuclear talks were called off. The president has not gone to Don's sort of the formal wedding. He's already been married, apparently, for a week or so, according to reports. And he's not going to Bedminster in New Jersey either. So it looks like the stars are aligning. And I hope if we do hit them militarily again, we hit them harder than ever.

I didn't always agree with her, of course. I don't think I've ever attacked her, have I, Mr. Producer? I don't think so. No. Whenever I met her, which wasn't often, maybe twice, very pleasant. Very pleasant. She says, unfortunately, I must submit my resignation effective June 30, 2026. She's 45. She said, my husband, Abraham, has recently been diagnosed with an extremely rare form of bone cancer. I hate to hear stuff like this. The former Hawaii Democratic Congresswoman thanked the president for the trust you placed in me, quote unquote. The president, why do I have to write this, who recently fired three female cabinet secretaries? What does that have to do with this? Nothing. Now, at least two of them were, you know, hanky-panky out there, and, you know, he doesn't want that to be, to tarnish his administration. But why do you have to say that in a solemn time like this? Pam Bondi, I like Pam Bondi. I still like Pam Bondi. Straight shooter. I think she was quite good. He praised the departing Gabbard in a statement. He said, Tulsi has done an incredible job and we will miss her. Her wonderful husband, Abraham, has been recently diagnosed with a rare form of bone cancer. And she rightfully wants to be with him, bring him back to good health, as they currently fight a tough battle together. Gabbard's deputy, Aaron Lucas, will serve as acting director following the departure. At least Joe Kent's not around, you know what I mean, Rich? He was the deputy because he's become quite the head case. He's lost his mind, that guy. I think the only body who really challenged him in a debate was me. All these other debates, they were not debates. They were, tell us more about why you're the smartest person ever to be born. Anyway, Gabbard publicly remained loyal to the president. Operation Fury. Okay, now we get into these telltale things. Let's see. Just looking. Departure follows. No. That's the fiery resignation in March of former subordinate Joe Kent. We dealt with him. Gabbard gave no hint of repeating Kent's manner of departure. Spent most of her letter focused on her husband. That's right. She didn't. Now, Gabbard also said, Abraham has been my rock throughout our 11 years of marriage, standing steadfast through my deployment in East Africa, on a joint special operations mission, multiple political campaigns, and now my service in this role. His strength and love has sustained me through every challenge. I cannot in good conscience ask him to face this fight alone while I continue in this demanding and time-consuming position. Now, I have to say, my view of her was okay. Didn't have a strong view one way or the other, but my view of her now has increased substantially. When you love somebody, if you need to put your career aside or your profession aside to take care of them, that is a good thing. And it is a good model, in my opinion. So good for her. I didn't know Meghan McCain knew her so well. She wrote something that was very touching as well. Apparently, she's known the couple for a very long time, and she indicates that when she was going through very difficult times, that the couple was very friendly, very supportive, and so forth and so on. We'll be right back.

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